0: 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I served in the United States Air Force, and I've deployed 3 times. 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
5: Here's your KSST KRVA FM weather. A little breezy for the rest of today. Will be sunny though and pretty warm. Upper 80s on the high with high pressure parked over our area. Mid 60s and clear for the overnight hours. A little bit more gusty on Friday. Wind kicking up to about 30 miles an hour. Upper 80s again, and it stays sunny. I'm meteorologist Steve Hamilton on KSST and KRVA FM.
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8: 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It appears by its own numbers, the U.S. government seems insolvent. It's reported that the Treasury shows about $6 trillion in assets and over $47 trillion in liabilities. 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
2: Health officials are monitoring concerns about hantavirus following reports that several Americans who recently traveled on a cruise ship developed symptoms linked to the rare but potentially serious illness. 17 Americans from a MV Hondius cruise ship hantavirus outbreak were flown to Nebraska for monitoring at the University of Nebraska Medical Center, Nebraska Medical National Quarantine Center, as of May 11, 2026. Hantavirus has not spread person to person in most cases in the United States. Instead, it's primarily transmitted through contact with infected rodents, especially when people inhale particles from dried rodent urine, droppings, or saliva. Investigators are working to determine whether exposure may have occurred during short excursions in port areas or possibly through contaminated storage spaces on the vessel. At least 7 other Americans who left the ship early were located in Arizona, California, Georgia, New Jersey, Texas, and Virginia for monitoring by local health officials. Symptoms of hantavirus infection can begin with fatigue, fever, and muscle aches, often progressing to more severe respiratory issues in some cases. The condition, sometimes called hantavirus pulmonary syndrome, can become life-threatening if not treated promptly. However, experts stress that cases remain rare. Early recognition and care can significantly improve outcomes.
3: 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So in 2017, I was serving as an Air Force First Sergeant. 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
6: Here's your KSST KRVA FM weather. A little breezy for the rest of today. Will be sunny though and pretty warm. Upper 80s on the high with high pressure parked over our area. Mid 60s and clear for the overnight hours. A little bit more gusty on Friday. Wind kicking up to about 30 miles an hour. Upper 80s again, and it stays sunny. I'm meteorologist Steve Hamilton on KSST and KRVA-FM.
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2: Just when you thought we had run out of things to argue about, our representatives in Washington, D.C. are considering a bipartisan bill known as the Hot Rotisserie Chicken Act. This new hotly debated 2026 legislation would carve out a narrow exception to the existing Supplemental Nutrition Assistance Program by allowing SNAP benefits to cover hot rotisserie chicken, as the current SNAP rules generally prohibit the purchase of hot prepared foods. Other foods, like the rotisserie chicken, are ineligible because they're considered ready-to-eat restaurant-style meals. Some retailers are already getting around these rules by cooling such products before sale to comply with the program. The bill is scratching out support on both sides, with advocates saying low-income families could improve their access to convenient, protein-rich meals. Opponents afraid that approval of the bill could swing the barn door open, leading to broader changes in SNAP purchasing rules. The bill is currently under committee review as part of a broader agricultural and nutrition policy discussions. Time will tell if the Hot Rotisserie Chicken Bill of 2026 can cross the aisle and get to the other side of approval.
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2: 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It appears by its own numbers, the U.S. government seems insolvent. It's reported that the Treasury shows about $6 trillion in assets and over $47 trillion in liabilities. 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
5: Here's your KSST KRVA FM weather. A little breezy for the rest of today. Will be sunny though and pretty warm. Upper 80s on the high with high pressure parked over our area. Mid 60s and clear for the overnight hours. A little bit more gusty on Friday. Wind kicking up to about 30 miles an hour. Upper 80s again, and it stays sunny. I'm meteorologist Steve Hamilton on KSST and KRVA-FM.
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2: The availability of water is shaping up to be a big topic before the state legislature.
3: Lawmakers have been tasked with looking at the amount of water used by data centers, which are popping up everywhere. Environmental groups want them to do the same thing with coal-fired power plants, which are using 34 billion gallons a year.
4: This is a massive amount of water. This is water that gets evaporated out, that is gone from the system.
3: Noah Verbeek with the Sierra Club says there's over 400 data centers in the state right now. They currently consume just 8 billion gallons of water a year. Some are looking to create their own power supplies, but he says they're focusing on wind and solar, not coal. Michael Board, TSN News.
2: And state lawmakers also got an update on New World screwworm and its move through Mexico. Dudley Hoskins is with the U.S. Department of Agriculture.
5: When the screwworm larvae burrow into the flesh of a living animal, they can cause serious and, if not treated, often deadly damage to its host.
2: USDA is shifting sterile fly dispersal operations. With an Ag Minute, I'm Chelsea Wade, TSN News.
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2: The National Weather Service in Shreveport has identified the cause of storm damage Sunday afternoon in Wood and Upshur counties as downbursts and straight-line winds that were between 85 to 100 miles per hour. According to a report from the Weather Service, the thunderstorm strengthened quickly just before reaching Quitman, and it reached its peak intensity between Quitman and Gilmer. KYTX Television reports uprooted and snapped trees, destroyed farm outbuildings, and displaced large outdoor furniture were reported in the central and eastern Wood County area and western Upshur County. The National Weather Service reports that a couple of structures were damaged because of fallen trees. The snapped tree trunks were consistent with wind speeds that reached nearly 100 miles per hour. Texas Department of Emergency Management officials say the vast majority of the debris pattern was in one direction, which is indicative of straight-line winds. The damage also occurred over a very wide area, with particularly concentrated areas of damage noted in Quitman, Haynesville, and Texas Highway 154 between Farm Road 312 and the Wood-Upshur County line. The report said the storm was tall and produced a large amount of hail that covered the ground like snow.
3: Hello, neighbors. Brother Ronnie Miller, pastor of Divine Baptist Church. 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We're a Sovereign Grace Baptist Church. We preach and teach out of the King James translation of the Bible, and we would love to see you next Sunday.
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3: Here's your KSST KRVA FM weather. A little breezy for the rest of today. Will be sunny though and pretty warm. Upper 80s on the high with high pressure parked over our area. Mid 60s and clear for the overnight hours. A little bit more gusty on Friday. Wind kicking up to about 30 miles an hour. Upper 80s again, and it stays sunny. I'm meteorologist Steve Hamilton on KSST and KRVA FM.
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13: 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It appears by its own numbers, the U.S. government seems insolvent. It's reported that the Treasury shows about $6 trillion in assets and over $47 trillion in liabilities. 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

0: There are 1,440 minutes in a day. Plenty of time to squeeze in some great music. And don't worry, we've got you covered.
1: 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This news update brought to you by Earth Goddess Apothecary in Sulphur Springs.
2: Roughly 76,000 fewer students enrolled in Texas public schools this academic year, the first non-pandemic decline in nearly four decades, with Hispanic students accounting for the greatest majority of the loss. According to a report released Monday, statistics from the Texas Education Agency show that enrollment in the Sulphur Springs ISD declined from 4,216 in 2024-25 to 4,064 in the current year, a decline of 152 students, or about 3.5%. The policy research group Texas 2036 analyzed the state's enrollment data and projected that about 100,000 fewer students would attend public schools by the end of the current decade. The Texas Tribune reports Hispanic students accounted for 81% of this school year's enrollment drop. Students learning English and those from low-income families experienced some of the sharpest declines. Over the past year, federal and state leaders increased deportations of undocumented immigrants. Meanwhile, the rate of Texas families having children has declined in recent years. Districts have lost students to other schooling options, with more families expected to opt out of the public schools as the state launches school vouchers this year. The state funds public schools based on attendance.
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2: Here's your KSST KRVA FM weather. A little breezy for the rest of today. Will be sunny though and pretty warm. Upper 80s on the high with high pressure parked over our area. Mid 60s and clear for the overnight hours. A little bit more gusty on Friday. Wind kicking up to about 30 miles an hour. Upper 80s again, and it stays sunny. I'm meteorologist Steve Hamilton on KSST and KRVA FM.
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2: Smith County Commissioners on Tuesday voted to table action on a proposal from nearby Van Zandt County on a partnership to protect the region's natural resources until Smith County obtains further information on the proposal. Van Zandt County is proposing what's called a 391 commission, which would create a council including commissioners and residents from both counties. It would allow the counties to work together to protect the region's groundwater and property rights. Commission would oversee potential projects in the area. A 391 commission is a sub-regional planning commission formed by local governments under Chapter 391 of the Texas Local Government Code to coordinate regional planning and ensure state and federal agencies align with local priorities. Van Zandt County Judge Andy Reese said that while a partnership is not a guarantee that resources will be protected, it does give the counties an opportunity to push back against the agencies looking to take control of the region's resources, including water and property given over to large solar farms and battery power storage systems. The proposition will be reevaluated by the Smith County Commissioners Court during their next meeting scheduled for May 19th. 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KSST News.
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1: Here's your KSST KRVA FM weather. Just a few clouds overnight. Our low dropping to 60. We'll have high pressure moving in on Friday. That'll hang around through the weekend. Mix of sun and clouds, and tomorrow's high in the upper 80s. A little bit windy. Sunshine and mid 80s and breezy on Saturday. We're back in the upper 80s and partly sunny Sunday. I'm meteorologist Steve Hamilton on KSST and KRVA FM.
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12: Just when you thought we had run out of things to argue about, our representatives in Washington, D.C. are considering a bipartisan bill known as the Hot Rotisserie Chicken Act. This new, hotly debated 2026 legislation would carve out a narrow exception to the existing Supplemental Nutrition Assistance Program by allowing SNAP benefits to cover hot rotisserie chicken, as the current SNAP rules generally prohibit the purchase of hot prepared foods. Other foods, like the rotisserie chicken, are ineligible because they're considered ready-to-eat restaurant-style meals. Some retailers are already getting around these rules by cooling such products before sale to comply with the program. The bill is scratching out support on both sides, with advocates saying low-income families could improve their access to convenient, protein-rich meals. Opponents afraid that approval of the bill could swing the barn door open, leading to broader changes in SNAP purchasing rules. The bill is currently under committee review as part of a broader agricultural and nutrition policy discussions. Time will tell if the Hot Rotisserie Chicken Bill of 2026 can cross the aisle and get to the other side of approval.
13: I'm Chris Jakimick. 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
1: Here's your KSST KRVA FM weather. Just a few clouds overnight, our low dropping to 60. We'll have high pressure moving in on Friday. That'll hang around through the weekend. Mix of sun and clouds, and tomorrow's high in the upper 80s, a little bit windy. Sunshine and mid-80s and breezy on Saturday. We're back in the upper 80s and partly sunny Sunday. I'm meteorologist Steve Hamilton on KSST and KRVA FM.
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2: The U.S. Treasury quietly released its official financial report for 2025. It appears by its own numbers, the U.S. government seems insolvent. It's reported that the Treasury shows about $6 trillion in assets and over $47 trillion in liabilities. Add it all up, and it looks like the U.S. owes more than $130 trillion it doesn't have. 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
2: 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It appears by its own numbers, the U.S. government seems insolvent. It's reported that the Treasury shows about $6 trillion in assets and over $47 trillion in liabilities. Add it all up, and it looks like the U.S. owes more than $130 trillion it doesn't have. 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
4: 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It appears by its own numbers, the U.S. government seems insolvent. It's reported that the Treasury shows about $6 trillion in assets and over $47 trillion in liabilities. 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
5: The National Weather Service in Shreveport has identified the cause of storm damage Sunday afternoon in Wood and Upshur counties as downbursts and straight line winds that were between 85 to 100 miles per hour. According to a report from the Weather Service, the thunderstorm strengthened quickly just before reaching Quitman, and it reached its peak intensity between Quitman and Gilmer. KYTX Television reports uprooted and snapped trees, destroyed farm outbuildings, and displaced large outdoor furniture were reported in the central and eastern Wood County area and western Upshur County. The National Weather Service reports that a couple of structures were damaged because of fallen trees. The snapped tree trunks were consistent with wind speeds that reached nearly 100 miles per hour. Texas Department of Emergency Management officials say the vast majority of the debris pattern was in one direction, which is indicative of straight-line winds. The damage also occurred over a very wide area with particularly concentrated areas of damage noted in Quitman, Haynesville, and Texas Highway 154 between Farm Road 312 and the Wood-Upshur County line. The report said the storm was tall and produced a large amount of hail that covered the ground like snow.
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1: Here's your KSST KRVA FM weather. Just a few clouds overnight, our low dropping to 60. We'll have high pressure moving in on Friday. That'll hang around through the weekend. Mix of sun and clouds, and tomorrow's high in the upper 80s, a little bit windy. Sunshine and mid-80s and breezy on Saturday. We're back in the upper 80s and partly sunny Sunday. I'm meteorologist Steve Hamilton on KSST and KRVA FM.
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5: 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It appears by its own numbers, the U.S. government seems insolvent. 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
6: Texas Rangers catcher Danny Jansen smashed a game-winning single with two outs in the ninth inning as the Rangers rallied for three runs and a 6-5 win over the Arizona Diamondbacks on Wednesday night in a game heard on KSST.
7: And the pitch. A swing and a liner over third. It's a fair ball down the line. Here comes Osuna. He's in to score. Danny Jansen has won it for the Rangers. 6-5. The first Ranger walk-off win of the year. And Jansen is mobbed out at second base as the Rangers stream out of the dugout.
6: Josh Young started the rally with his second base hit. Ezekiel Duran had an RBI double. And Jake Berger tied the game with an RBI single. Berger hit a three-run homer for the Rangers in the fifth that gave the Rangers a lead going to the ninth inning. Arizona had gone ahead 5-3 in the top of the ninth with three runs off reliever Jacob Latz, who saved the Rangers' 7-4 win the night before. Cal Quantrill replaced Latz after he failed to retire a batter and took the win. Ranger starter Kumar Rocker walked four and needed 97 pitches to get through five scoreless innings. The Rangers have now won two series in a row over the Chicago Cubs and the Diamondbacks. After an open date Thursday, the Rangers open a weekend series Friday night at Houston.
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1: Here's your KSST KRVA FM weather. Just a few clouds overnight, our low dropping to 60. We'll have high pressure moving in on Friday. That'll hang around through the weekend. Mix of sun and clouds, and tomorrow's high in the upper 80s, a little bit windy. Sunshine and mid-80s and breezy on Saturday. We're back in the upper 80s and partly sunny Sunday. I'm meteorologist Steve Hamilton on KSST and KRVA FM.
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7: The U.S. Treasury quietly released its official financial report for 2025. It appears by its own numbers, the U.S. government seems insolvent. It's reported that the Treasury shows about $6 trillion in assets and over $47 trillion in liabilities. Add it all up, and it looks like the U.S. owes more than $130 trillion it doesn't have. 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
4: Sid Miller is applauding Donald Trump for signaling support for a temporary suspension of the federal gas tax, a move that supporters say could produce financial relief to American families and the agricultural sector. In a statement released Tuesday, Miller said the proposal aligns with his earlier calls for both federal and state leaders to ease the burden of rising fuel costs. He had previously urged Trump and Greg Abbott to suspend motor fuel taxes as gasoline prices climbed above typical levels. The federal gas tax, currently set at 18.4 cents per gallon, is a key source of funding for infrastructure projects. However, a proponent of a suspension argued that even a temporary pause would deliver direct savings at the pump during a period of economic strain. The proposal has gained traction as several states have already enacted temporary fuel tax relief measures. Whether Congress will cooperate on a federal gas tax pause remains uncertain. While critics caution that suspending fuel taxes could reduce funding for road maintenance and infrastructure, supporters argue that the economic benefits of short-term relief outweigh the drawbacks, particularly during periods of elevated prices. Trump has not yet announced a final decision, but his consideration of the measure has drawn praise from allies who view it as a decisive step aimed at easing financial pressures on working Americans. James Terry, KSST News.
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1: Here's your KSST KRVA FM weather. Just a few clouds overnight, our low dropping to 60. We'll have high pressure moving in on Friday. That'll hang around through the weekend. Mix of sun and clouds, and tomorrow's high in the upper 80s, a little bit windy. Sunshine and mid 80s and breezy on Saturday. We're back in the upper 80s and partly sunny Sunday. I'm meteorologist Steve Hamilton on KSST and KRVA FM.
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4: With an Ag Minute, I'm Chelsea Wade. The Trump administration is expected to temporarily suspend tariffs on imported beef as it looks for ways to bring down grocery prices.
5: His executive order would waive tariff rate quotas on beef imports for about 200 days, potentially increasing shipments from countries like Australia, Canada, Mexico, Brazil, and New Zealand. The announcement pressured cattle futures yesterday, with both Fed and feeder cattle contracts moving lower after news of the proposal surfaced. Beef imports already account for about 18% of domestic beef consumption, and analysts say suspending tariffs could push imports even higher. Now, not everybody supports the plan. Some ranching groups worry that larger imports could pressure domestic cattle prices, while others argue the real issue remains consolidation in the meatpacking industry. Russell Scott, TSN News.
4: And this has been an Ag Minute. I'm Chelsea Wade, TSN News.
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0: Mathis, Mancini, Manilow, and Midler. Midler? Oh, Beth, of course.
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6: 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It appears by its own numbers, the U.S. government seems insolvent. It's reported that the Treasury shows about $6 trillion in assets and over $47 trillion in liabilities. 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
1: So early.
0: Yes, it is. Pour yourself a cup of coffee, go out and gather those eggs, and get ready for the early bird news right here on

0: 15 update. I'm Jessica Dolmel with Washington Ag Watch on the Texas Farm Bureau Radio Network. A bill that would make gasoline blended with 15% ethanol available at gas stations year-round is moving forward. The U.S. House of Representatives passed H.R. 1346, the Nationwide Consumer and Fuel Retailer Act, in a 218-203 vote Wednesday evening. Here is House Ag Committee Ranking Member Angie Craig on the House floor before the vote.
1: As we think about E15, biofuels in our country, E15 is homegrown. It's renewable and it's available. All we're asking to put into law is that we not arbitrarily limit this cheaper option for consumers to a few months out of the year. In fact, what we're putting in place today, should this pass, is a status quo because we're seeing waivers every single year anyway.
0: The bill makes E15 available year-round without requiring a waiver for summertime sales from the Environmental Protection Agency. Currently, E15 sales are prohibited in the summer without the waiver due to the federal volatility limits in several states. This year, EPA has already issued a waiver allowing those summertime sales. According to the American Farm Bureau Federation, making E15 available year-round would keep markets strong for corn growers and lower fuel costs for consumers. Farm Bureau reports E15 typically costs 10 to 30 cents less per gallon, reduces emissions, and supports U.S. energy independence. The move is also expected to increase demand for corn by roughly 2.4 billion bushels a year. The bill now awaits consideration in the Senate, where lawmakers and analysts have said it faces an uphill battle. For the Texas Farm Bureau Radio Network, I'm Jessica Dolmel.
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1: 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In 1928, Mickey Mouse first appeared in a test screening for the short film Plane Crazy. Cat owners who also love attracting songbirds in the spring face a real quandary. Felines are hardwired to hunt and kill birds, and there is no training that can stop them. Is there a solution short of keeping them shut indoors? One company claims their product is 87% effective in thwarting bird kills. It's a collar made of brightly colored cloth, which acts as a warning flag to potential prey. 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Millions of birds are killed by free-ranging cats each year, so even a small dent in that figure would be welcomed. That is the Old Farmer's Almanac Radio Report. 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

0: from the Texas State Network. Welcome to Texas in the Morning. Coming up, both Ken Paxton and John Cornyn waiting for an endorsement from the governor. Plus,
1: beach.
2: I guess over the last 8 to 10 months, I found over 60 of them.
1: But what are they exactly?
3: I'm Mike Rogers. We'll tell you coming up on the other side of the news.
0: Trevor Becks at the TSN Sports Desk. Good morning. I'm Alan Skaya. Governor Greg Abbott's laying out his criminal justice plans for the next legislative session.
4: One legislation he wants passed will create a pathway to impeach who he described as rogue district attorneys.
5: Every elected official in the state of Texas is subject to impeachment. No reason why there's some special treatment for district attorneys.
4: The governor has been openly clashing with a district attorney in Austin over his indictment of police officers. He feels that DA Jose Garza is also releasing violent offenders with little or no bonds. In San Antonio, Michael Board, TSN News.
0: We can now add the governor to the list of Republicans who are not endorsing either of the Republicans vying for the Senate nomination ahead of their May 26th primary runoff. Here's TSN's Chris Fox.
6: President Trump would be the kingfish endorsement for either incumbent Senator John Cornyn or Attorney General Ken Paxton. The last we heard from President Trump was on March 4th in a Truth Social post when he said he would be making an endorsement soon and asking the other candidate to drop out. We've heard nothing since. Now we're hearing why Governor Abbott has not weighed in on this campaign.
5: I haven't made one yet. Not going to make one. I work with both of them very closely.
6: Lieutenant Governor Dan Patrick has also been silent about an endorsement. He did advise the two candidates to stop their aggressive personal attacks and to pledge to unite immediately after their primary runoff. Early voting starts on Monday. In Austin, Chris Fox, TSN News.
0: The child safety bill named Trey's Law has passed out of the Senate Judiciary Committee. It's named after Trey Carlock of Texas, whose child sex abuse settlement included a non-disclosure agreement.
7: He agonized under that silence. Ultimately, Trey took his own life.
0: Senator Ted Cruz wrote this bill. The measure is going to outlaw the use of non-disclosure agreements in cases of child sexual abuse. Cruz called it important common sense legislation. And Congress has passed a bill that would allow year-round sales of E15 gas. That's gasoline blended with 15% ethanol. Could be seen as an important deal for corn farmers.
8: Anytime you find another market for your crop or a bigger market for your crop, which E15 should provide, it's going to be a good thing.
0: Texas Farm Bureau's Russell Bonig says this is also going to help drivers who have been struggling with high gas prices. The E15 blend is generally 5 to 30 cents cheaper per gallon. Legislation still needs approval from the Senate. While many farm groups are applauding the legislation, some oil and gas groups are arguing the move could hurt fuel producers and refiners who have invested heavily in traditional gasoline infrastructure. Texas has executed a man for killing a retired TCU professor back in 2004.
9: Edward Busby Jr. was sentenced to death for killing 77-year-old Laura Lee Crane. Prosecutors say she was abducted from a grocery store parking lot in January of 2004 and left to suffocate in the trunk of a car. Lawyers for Busby had argued that he should not be put to death because he was intellectually disabled. The U.S. Supreme Court has banned the execution of intellectually disabled people, but it has also given states some discretion on how to determine those disabilities. The Fifth U.S. Circuit Court of Appeals last week had issued a stay of execution, but the U.S. Supreme Court lifted that stay on Thursday, and the execution was carried out a few hours later. Stephen Pickering, TSN News.
0: Investigators in Everman have found human remains at the former home of six-year-old Noel Rodriguez Alvarez. The boy went missing back in 2022. Tarrant County DA is confident the mother of Noel will stand trial for his murder.
10: Cindy Rodriguez Singh has been ruled incompetent to stand trial following a psychological examination last month. But Tarrant County DA Phil Searle says he believes justice for Noel will be coming because those psychologists say his mother's prognosis can change.
11: They believe that in the foreseeable future, she will regain competency. So she will stand trial for this.
10: Rodriguez Singh fled to India with her five children and new husband before getting arrested there. She was returned to Texas in September of last year. Austin York, TSN News.
0: An employee at a store at a Texas mall is accused of hiding a camera in a dressing room. Two women called police last month when they found a partially hidden camera in the dressing room at a store at Northeast Mall. It's in DFW. Police reviewed images on the camera and identified a 23-year-old man as their suspect. He worked at the store, was placed on leave, and he's now been charged with invasive visual recording. Hearst police are asking anybody who may have been a victim in the case to contact their investigators. The Houston man has confessed in court to killing the national bird.
12: There are laws against harming bald eagles, but Porter resident 42-year-old Santos Guerrero shot one anyway. He took aim at the bird from his home October 11, 2024. The eagle fell out of a tree. Authorities saw footage of the shooting and went to Guerrero's residence after they matched the tree to the one seen in the video. The eagle was alive but so badly injured it had to be euthanized. Guerrero could get up to a year in prison and a $100,000 fine when he sentenced July 30th. Barbara Schwartz, TSN News.
0: We're now less than 1 month away from the first World Cup matches in Texas. Both Dallas and Houston are going to host their first matches June 14th. One thing to expect during the summer travel season is going to be an increase in driving, not only within the various host cities, but between them as well. AAA's Daniel Armbruster says they're not tracking that specifically, but they say it's certainly something to anticipate.
13: Around the time of those games, whether it's travel between those cities or just travel in the regional area, you're probably going to see heavier traffic.
0: Both Dallas and Houston are within a host city region that includes Kansas City. Several people are expected to travel between the different host cities during the group stage and tournament.
10: Coming up, very warm weather this weekend across the state. A lot of wind, and a few of you will see some storms. But next week, things change for the good. I'm meteorologist Dan Bruno. Weather's next.
0: That's when Texas in the Morning continues.
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10: Hey, thank you very much. Good morning, everyone. It is Friday, and the weather here today through the weekend is going to be very windy across the state, and the dry line is going to get a little bit active across West Texas the next couple of afternoons, and there will be a weak disturbance moving across the northern parts of the state, mainly along and north of Interstate 20 as we work our way through this afternoon and evening. So areas that haven't seen rain in a little while across north and central Texas may see some showers, as well as the big country, and then next week it's pretty active across the state. And all right, temperatures this morning are very mild for this time of the year. Readings are mainly into the 70s across much of the state, 60s up into the panhandle, cool spots in Dalhart right now at 58. And we'll start to see some low clouds moving its way in off the Gulf here over the next several hours, streaming northbound. And of course, we have the leftover cloud cover from the showers and storms yesterday across the high plains, working its way through the big country right now. All right, let's quickly, I want to talk about the drought situation because we got a new release here yesterday. And again, we definitely need the rain across the West Texas, the Panhandle, and South Plains, seeing an extreme and exceptional drought. You'll get some rain coming up here over the next week or so. And across South Texas, you have a severe to an extreme drought, as well as parts of the Ark-La-Tex, Dallas-Fort Worth area, southwest through the Big Country, and down into the northwestern Hill Country and the Edwards Plateau, Concho Valley. You're looking okay as far as the drought situation goes. All right, again, we'll see those showers redevelop.
18: develop later on this afternoon and evening along the dry line off the Caprock and down towards the Permian Basin. A few severe storms are possible up around Snyder, Post, Aspermont, and along and north of Interstate 20, north of Abilene. And again, the showers will weaken as they work their way into East Texas by tomorrow morning. After that, we'll see a few isolated showers across Central Texas on Saturday. But again, most of the state will remain dry. Again, we'll get fast forward into Sunday evening. A few showers will form along the dry line again out into West Texas and the big country. But the big player will be a cold front coming through the Panhandle Tuesday morning. Showers and storms will develop along the front into Oklahoma and move into north central Texas into early Tuesday morning and weekend. But this front will stall across north and central Texas, and more heavy rain will develop along and east of 281 into Tuesday evening. Some of these storms will be severe as they work their way into East Texas. And then more showers and storms are possible across much of the state Wednesday through Friday, and some of those storms will become severe. I'm meteorologist Dan Brunoff in the TSN Forecast Center.
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25: Texas in the Morning Sports Report. The Houston Astros got blown out against the Seattle Mariners yesterday, 8-3. The Mariners started off the game in fiery fashion with Luke Raley cranking a three-run blast in the top of the first inning. A couple innings later, bottom of the third, Yordan Alvarez hit a solo home run to cut the lead to 2.
26: Castillo rocks and fires, and this one hit the center field, hit deep. Going back on it is Raley at the wall, it's gone! Yordan Alvarez, the dead center field, hits his 14th home run of the season, and the Astros are on the board.
25: Clips courtesy of Steve Sparks and the Astros Radio Network. Unfortunately for Houston, Mitch Garver hit the second home run of the game for the Mariners in the next inning, and they continued to pour it on from there. Mike Burrows had a rough outing in his start, giving up 7 runs in 7 hits, along with the 2 aforementioned homers. With a loss, the Astros fall in their series against the Mariners 3-1. They'll begin the Silver Boot Series against the Texas Rangers tonight. First pitch is set for 7:10, and coverage will be provided by CW33 and the Space City Home Network. The Dallas Wings fell to the Minnesota Lynx at home yesterday, 90-86. Paige Beckers led the team in scoring with 27 points on the night, along with 8 assists. Additionally, Maddie Segrist had a solid night off the bench with 17 points. The Wings return to action next Monday when they host the Washington Mystics. Tip-off is set for 7, and coverage will be provided by NBC Sports Network, Peacock, and KFAA. The San Antonio Spurs are preparing for a big Game 6 matchup against the Minnesota Timberwolves tonight on the road. The Spurs are coming off a blowout Game 5 win that saw Victor Wembanyama have an absurd stat line of 27 points and 17 rebounds. Coming into the game, the Spurs lead the series 3-2, and a win would send them to the Western Conference Finals to take on the Oklahoma City Thunder. As for the Timberwolves, Anthony Edwards has a solid track record in elimination games, averaging 26 points, 7 rebounds, and 5 assists. The Wolves are 4-3 in elimination games since 2022. Here's what De'Aaron Fox had to say about the team's mentality going into Game 6.
1: Yeah, I mean, that's a team that plays extremely well at home. You know, one of the better home court advantages. So for us, we have to do what we did. We have to try to hit them first. You know, we can't play on our heels, especially not on the road there.
25: 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With your Texas in the Morning Sports Report, I'm Adam C.
19: And coming up next,
2: it's Bacon on the Beach. I'm Mike Rogers. We've got the story coming up on the other side of the news
19: as Texas in the Morning continues.
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7: Well, what a job this is. Jace Tunnell, a marine biologist at Texas A&M in Corpus Christi. Keeping track of things that wash up onto the beach.
27: Spending hours and hours on the beach every week, just finding probably anything you can think of, I found it.
7: For instance, 60, count them, 60 messages in a bottle.
27: I found a safe, I found a prosthetic leg, I found three bowling balls.
7: Wait. Bowling balls?
27: Apparently, they're made out of this really dense resin, and it floats.
7: Well, you learn something new every day. And his most recent discovery?
27: I guess about a year ago, I started noticing these little pigs washing in.
7: No, not real ones. These are plastic pigs, like piggy banks.
28: Have you seen the little piggies crawling in the dirt?
7: And we're not alone in this, by the way.
27: I found where they've been talking about these since the late 1990s over in Florida. They've been finding them up in Galveston and the Bahamas. I mean, really all over the place.
7: The question is, where do they come from? Well, that we know.
27: It's actually made in the Dominican Republic.
7: Which is over 1,800 miles away from where Jace has been finding his pigs.
27: People have all kinds of theories about them, from hurricanes going over, you know, islands to containers falling overboard.
7: And they break open and the pigs wash ashore. And they're hard to miss.
27: Whenever you have something bright like one of these pigs wash up, you can just spot it easily. Over the last 8 to 10 months, I found over 60 of them.
0: Do you have a name for these things?
27: I've just nicknamed them sea pigs.
0: Which is as good a name as any, I suppose. Jace, when you get older, you're going to be one of those old men out on the beach with a metal detector. If you don't already have one.
27: I do. And yes, I could see myself in retirement being on the beach, metal detecting every single day.
0: And I'm Mike Rogers with the other side of the news on TSN.
19: Making news beyond the Lone Star State, the president and his Chinese counterpart, they've ramped up their talks. They're both claiming what they describe as important progress in stabilizing relations between the U.S. and China, but they say they still have deep differences on how they would deal with Iran and Taiwan. Xi Jinping welcomed President Donald Trump at his official residence for their final round of talks today before Donald Trump returns to Washington. The leaders and their aides huddled with translators about 3 hours today. Trump said it's been a really great couple of days. Tensions are escalating again near the Strait of Hormuz. A ship anchored off the United Arab Emirates was seized and taken toward Iran, and another was attacked and sank near the coast of Oman. The incidents were reported on Thursday. They came as a senior Iranian official reiterated his country's claim to the waterway. Another Iranian official says Tehran has a right to seize oil tankers connected to the U.S. The British military says the ship seized near the UAE was moving toward Iranian territorial waters. Seizure comes as U.S. President Donald Trump is meeting with Xi Jinping in Beijing. In the latest war between Israel and Hamas, then the closure of the Strait of Hormuz, they've sent economic shockwaves across the Mideast and Lebanon. Those woes have been compounded by the country's existing economic problems and by unregulated markets that are vulnerable to price gouging. Lebanon was already battered by Hezbollah, and Israel's last war, which ended in late 2024, cost the country $11 billion in damage and economic losses. Renewed fighting made the situation worse, and now more than 1 million Lebanese people have been displaced. And many are sheltering in schools with no work or draining whatever money they've got renting out apartments or hotel rooms. Our top story, Governor says he wants lawmakers to pass a bill that could circumvent what he describes as rogue district attorneys. This is Texas in the Morning. I'm Alan Skaya.
8: You know, everything used is not the same. 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
11: 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The late Bill Bradford collected the tales of the past. He, with his extensive collection, created the History and Heritage Files. Today, KSST maintains this tradition by continuing to air Bradford's extensive accumulation of day and history files. 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And hear some of your old friends here on KSST 1230 AM, Sulphur Springs, Texas.
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13: TSN News, I'm Chelsea Quaid, and this is the Lone Star Farm and Ranch Report for Friday, May 15th.
14: A few storms will be possible across parts of the state this weekend, but the weather gets active across much of the state next week. I'm meteorologist Dan Brunoff. Your forecast coming up.
13: We also have a complete market recap coming up. The American Farm Bureau says the passage of year-round E15 is a good first step.
16: Faith Parham, economist with the American Farm Bureau Federation, says much work remains to be done to get E15 permanently authorized.
17: Next, the bill will head over to the Senate side. The Senate will have to come up with their version of the bill, and we'll see what they come up with, and then they'll put the two versions together. It'll be signed into law by the president, and then we can have year-round E15.
16: Meanwhile, there was more good news for farmers and ranchers on the biofuels front.
17: The EPA has finalized their renewable fuel standards for the upcoming years for 2026 and 2027. And so that'll be great for farmers. It's going to be some of the highest renewable volume obligations that we've ever seen under the program. So that'll have steady demand for our conventional fuels like ethanol and really increase some of those demands like biofuels.
16: Find out more about how biofuels are helping farmers' bottom lines at FB.org. Mike Davis, Washington.
13: The president of the Texas Farm Bureau also reacts to the year-round E15 legislation.
1: This is seen as a huge deal for struggling corn farmers.
10: Will it be enough? I don't know, but any new market or bigger market is a good thing.
1: Russell Baining, who heads the Texas Farm Bureau, says this will also help drivers who've been struggling with high gas prices. The E15 blend is generally 5 to 30 cents cheaper per gallon. The legislation still needs approval from the Senate. In San Antonio, Michael Board, TSN News.
13: Now, while many farm groups are applauding the legislation, some oil and gas groups argue the move could hurt fuel producers and refiners who have invested heavily in traditional gasoline infrastructure. Industry leaders also question whether E15 delivers the same fuel efficiency and warn year-round sales could create new regulatory and supply challenges. Critics say while drivers may save a few cents per gallon up front, some vehicles could see lower mileage because ethanol burns less efficiently than straight gasoline. Now let's go back to Washington, where several Senate Democrats are raising concerns about USDA's plans to reorganize parts of its research division. Senator Amy Klobuchar and more than 20 other senators sent a letter warning the changes could disrupt agricultural research and economic reporting relied on by farmers and ranchers. The lawmakers say they support improving efficiency, but worry the restructuring could weaken agencies like the Economic Research Service and the National Agricultural Statistics Service. The senators are asking USDA officials to explain how they plan to avoid disruptions during the transition. USDA has not yet announced additional details about the timeline for the reorganization. Solutions to the farm crisis have been painfully slow, something Senate Ag Chair John Bozeman acknowledged at a recent fertilizer hearing. He says USDA efforts and proposed bills to boost fertilizer supplies and reduce prices may help in the long term, but farmers need help now.
18: In the immediate future, Congress must provide additional assistance to supplement what USDA provided with the farmer bridge payments and the assistance for specialty crop farmers programs.
13: Bozeman says he's working with Ag Appropriations Chair John Oven and that President Trump has acknowledged more farm aid is needed. Other farm crisis answers like a House-passed farm bill also seem iffy, with Bozeman facing Ag Democrats opposed to GOP SNAP reforms, but
18: Congress owes our nation's producers an updated farm bill that will complement the improvements we made last year in the One Big Beautiful Bill, and I'm committed to making that happen.
13: Now let's dig into that farm bill. Work is picking up in Washington as lawmakers continue debating major agriculture and nutrition programs. Congressional leaders are trying to move forward on a long-term farm bill after several delays and temporary extensions. Much of the discussion is centered around crop insurance, conservation funding, and SNAP nutrition assistance. Farm groups are also pushing lawmakers to address commodity programs and legal protections tied to pesticides. Agricultural organizations say producers need certainty as they continue dealing with high input costs, weather problems, and unstable markets. Lawmakers remain divided on spending priorities, which could continue to slow negotiations. Still to come, more ag news, Chief Meteorologist Dan Brunoff's weather and the markets. As the Lone Star Farm and Ranch Report continues, this is TSN News.
20: Now more than ever, Texas energy security is national security. That's why Governor Greg Abbott and Lieutenant Governor Dan Patrick have endorsed Jim Wright's re-election to Railroad Commissioner. Jim Wright understands how important Texas energy is to make sure we keep America first. 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
13: And welcome back to the Lone Star Farm and Ranch Report. A new global animal health report says the world is spending far more money reacting to livestock disease outbreaks than preventing them in the first place. The World Organization for Animal Health released its annual report this week in Paris, warning that animal diseases continue threatening food supplies, economies, and even human health. The organization says animal health currently accounts for less than 1% of global health spending, even though diseases destroy more than 20% of worldwide animal production each year. Officials estimate those losses total about $300 billion annually. The report also points out that most emerging human infectious diseases originate in animals. Leaders say investing in prevention, biosecurity, and preparedness would cost far less than responding to large-scale outbreaks after they spread. The report highlights the United Kingdom's response to foot and mouth disease as an example. After a devastating outbreak in 2001, officials strengthened prevention programs and emergency planning. Officials say stronger international cooperation, faster disease reporting, and continued investment in veterinary systems will be critical moving forward as livestock diseases continue spreading across borders and wildlife populations. A federal court has ruled that a key government review tied restrictions on the pesticide malathion was unlawful and must be reconsidered. The U.S. District Court in Northern California sent the case back to the U.S. Fish and Wildlife Service, saying parts of the agency's biological opinion violated the Endangered Species Act and federal administrative law. The dispute centers on a 2022 biological opinion examining the pesticide's impact on endangered species and critical habitats. It's commonly used to control mosquitoes along with aphids and other crop pests. The court ruled the agency relied on questionable pesticide usage estimates and failed to fully support its conclusions that the chemical would jeopardize protected species. Now, the court did side with federal officials on one part of the case, ruling the Fish and Wildlife Service was not required to conduct a separate recovery analysis for species habitats. Both sides are now expected to submit recommendations to the court on how the agency should move forward. U.S. Wheat Associates welcoming a new USDA food aid announcement that will send American wheat overseas for emergency feeding programs. USDA awarded 20,000 metric tons of wheat through the Food for Peace program. The wheat will be shipped to East Africa through the World Food Program later this summer. U.S. Wheat Associates say the shipment marks the first wheat award handled under USDA's administration of the Food for Peace program. Industry leaders say they hope more shipments will follow in the months ahead. Producers will soon receive a survey that gives USDA key data points for June reports.
5: Producers over the next few weeks will be surveyed by USDA, with their answers making up the data within several June-issued reports, including
21: acreage report. That is the report that tells us how many acres of the various crops producers actually planted for this upcoming season. But also we've got grain stocks and rice stocks reports being released.
5: Lance Hodig of the National Agricultural Statistics Service says those reports will be issued on June 30th. And that data from the survey is the lone source of planted acreage estimates with Farm Service Agency acreage certification and geospatial information not yet available. Meanwhile, surveys are also being conducted for the latest quarterly hogs and pigs report, scheduled for release in late June as well. Producers can respond to the June agricultural surveys online at agcounts.usda.gov, by phone, or by mail. I'm Rod Bain reporting for the U.S. Department of Agriculture in Washington, D.C.
13: And this year's hard red winter wheat crop across Kansas has survived drought, freeze damage, hail, disease, and extreme heat. But crop scouts say the stress is clearly showing. The Wheat Quality Council wrapped up its annual wheat tour this week with an estimated statewide average yield of 38.9 bushels an acre. That's down more than 26% from last year and marks the third time in 5 years the tour average has fallen below 40 bushels an acre. Even with the lower yield, scouts believe the crop may still come in slightly better than USDA's current forecast. Tour participants estimate Kansas farmers could harvest about 218 million bushels of wheat this year. Kansas Wheat Commission CEO Justin Gilpin says the crop matured 2 to 3 weeks early because of drought stress and freeze damage. He says hot temperatures and strong winds expected in the coming weeks could further reduce kernel size and test weights before harvest begins. He says combines could start rolling in parts of Kansas before Memorial Day because the crop is advancing so quickly. Still, he says newer wheat varieties and improved farming practices are helping the crop hold on better than it would have years ago. Researchers and industry leaders say continued investment in wheat breeding and agronomy remains critical as producers face hotter and drier conditions across the Great Plains and around the world.
14: Very warm weather this weekend across the state, a lot of wind, and a few of you will see some storms, but next week, things change for the good. I'm meteorologist Dan Brunoff. Weather's next.
13: As the Lone Star Farm and Ranch Report continues, this is TSN News.
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0: And we're back with the weather on the Lone Star Farm and Ranch Report. Here is TSN Chief Meteorologist Dan Brunoff.
1: Hey, thank you very much. Good morning, everyone. It is Friday, and the weather here today through the weekend is going to be very windy across the state, and the dry line is going to get a little bit active across West Texas the next couple of afternoons. And there will be a weak disturbance moving across the northern parts of the state, mainly along and north of Interstate 20 as we work our way through this afternoon and evening. So areas that haven't seen rain in a little while across north and central Texas may see some showers, as well as the big country. And then next week it's pretty active across the state. And all right, temperatures this morning are very mild for this time of the year. Readings are mainly into the 70s across much of the state, 60s up into the panhandle, cool spots in Dalhart right now at 58. And we'll start to see some low clouds moving its way in off the Gulf here over the next several hours, streaming northbound. And of course, we have the leftover cloud cover from the showers and storms yesterday across the high plains, working its way through the big country right now. All right, let's quickly, I want to talk about the drought situation because we got a new release here yesterday. And again, we definitely need the rain across the West Texas, the Panhandle, and South Plains, seeing an extreme and exceptional drought. You'll get some rain coming up here over the next week or so. And across South Texas, you have a severe to an extreme drought, as well as parts of the Ark-La-Tex, Dallas-Fort Worth area, southwest through the big country, and down into the northwestern hill country in the Edwards Plateau, Concho Valley. You're looking okay as far as the drought situation goes. All right. Again, we'll see those showers redevelop later on this afternoon and evening along the dry line off the Caprock and down towards the Permian Basin. A few severe storms are possible up around Snyder, Post, Aspermont, and along and north of Interstate 20, north of Abilene. And again, the showers will weaken as they work their way into East Texas by tomorrow morning. After that, we'll see a few isolated showers across central Texas on Saturday. But again, most of the state will remain dry. Again, we'll get fast forward into Sunday evening. A few showers will form along the dry line again out in West Texas and the big country. But the big player will be a cold front coming through the Panhandle Tuesday morning. Showers and storms will develop along the front into Oklahoma and move into north central Texas into early Tuesday morning and weekend. But this front will stall across north and central Texas, and more heavy rain will develop along and east of 281 into Tuesday evening. Some of these storms will be severe as they work their way into East Texas. And then more showers and storms are possible across much of the state Wednesday through Friday, and some of those storms will become severe. I'm meteorologist Dan Brunoff in the TSN Forecast Center.
0: The markets are next as the Lone Star Farm and Ranch Report continues. 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
6: Here's your KSST KRVA FM weather. Just a few clouds overnight, our low dropping to 60. We'll have high pressure moving in on Friday. That'll hang around through the weekend. Mix of sun and clouds, and tomorrow's high in the upper 80s, a little bit windy. Sunshine and mid-80s and breezy on Saturday. We're back in the upper 80s and partly sunny Sunday. I'm meteorologist Steve Hamilton on KSST and KRVA FM.
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0: It's market information on the Lone Star Farm and Ranch Report. The Fed cash cattle market saw cattle trade even higher yesterday as some cattle traded in the north for 415, which is 12 bucks higher than last week's weighted average. Southern live deals have had a range of 260 to 265 this week, mostly 260 to 262. That's $3 to $5 higher than last week. Box beef prices close mixed, choice down $1.32 to $3.87.45, select up 42 cents to $3.89 even on 99 loads. Base grades spot cotton bids in Texas from $77.19 to higher grades of $83.94 on about
8: TSN headlines. The governor is laying out a plan he says is going to impeach what he describes as rogue district attorneys. He wants state lawmakers to create a path toward taking those DAs from Austin. Greg Abbott's been clashing with the Travis County DA over his indictments of police officers. Abbott's staying out of the race for U.S. Senate. John Cornyn and Ken Paxton face each other in the GOP runoff later this month. Abbott says he works closely with both of them, so he is not making an endorsement. A man convicted of killing a TCU professor back in 2004 has been executed. Defense lawyers argued Edward Busby was intellectually disabled. The Supreme Court lifted a stay on his execution yesterday. Senator Ted Cruz is trying to build support for measures stemming from a case in Texas. Trey's Law is named for a child who committed suicide after he was sexually abused. The bill would outlaw non-disclosure agreements in cases of child sex abuse. With the World Cup now less than a month away, expect more travelers between both the Metroplex and Houston, which are going to be hosting matches. They're in the same host city region. With your Texas News headlines, I'm Alan Skaya.

Sweet Vanilla, the country's gold standard of ice cream flavors since 1969. Its hand-cranked taste takes you back to simpler times. That's why we put the word home right on the carton.

0: Look for Bluebell ice cream at your local grocer and pick up your favorite flavor.
1: In a quarter at 467 and a half. September corn down 13 cents at 474 and a quarter. December corn down 11 and three quarters at 491 and a quarter. Wheat took a hit, posting double-digit losses in all three classes as pressure spilled over from an even bigger drop in soybean futures. July Chicago wheat down 17.5 at 658. September Chicago wheat down 16.5 at 671 and three quarters. July Kansas City wheat down 19.5 at 705 and a quarter. September Kansas City wheat down 20 cents at 716. With the Lone Star Farm and Ranch Report, I'm Chelsea Wade, TSN News.
0: Now more than ever, Texas energy security is national security. That's why Governor Greg Abbott and Lieutenant Governor Dan Patrick have endorsed Jim Wright's re-election to Railroad Commissioner. Jim Wright understands how important Texas energy is to make sure we keep America first. 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And he's not stopping there. 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Look at Jim Wright's results. Record oil revenues topping $6 billion, fueling our economy. Jim Wright knows energy independence is national security, keeping Texas strong and America secure.
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3: 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These plants are pruned and trained to create an attractive space-saving display. Grow grapes, kiwi, and other vines on decorative arbors and trellises. Use these as a decorative and edible entryway to the garden, screening, or shade. Just be aware that squirrels and birds may join you during harvest season. Check out our website for this and other gardening tips.

0: KSN News. I'm Alan Skaya. Governor Greg Abbott's laying out his criminal justice plans for the next legislative session.
1: One legislation he wants passed will create a pathway to impeach who he described as rogue district attorneys.
2: Every elected official in the state of Texas is subject to impeachment. No reason why there's some special treatment for district attorneys.
1: The governor has been openly clashing with a district attorney in Austin over his indictment of police officers. He feels that DA Jose Garza is also releasing violent offenders with little or no bonds. In San Antonio, Michael Board, TSN News.
0: And we can now add the governor to the list of Republicans who are not endorsing either of the Republicans vying for the Senate nomination ahead of their primary runoff. Here's TSN's Chris Fox.
3: President Trump would be the kingfish endorsement for either incumbent Senator John Cornyn or Attorney General Ken Paxton. The last we heard from President Trump was on March 4th in a Truth Social post, when he said he would be making an endorsement soon and asking the other candidate to drop out. We've heard nothing since. Now we're hearing why Governor Abbott has not weighed in on this campaign.
2: I haven't made one yet. Not going to make one. I work with both of them very closely.
3: Lieutenant Governor Dan Patrick has also been silent about an endorsement. He did advise the two candidates to stop their aggressive personal attacks and to pledge to unite immediately after their primary runoff. Early voting starts on Monday. In Austin, Chris Fox, TSN News.
0: The child safety bill, dubbed Trey's Law, has passed out of the U.S. Senate Judiciary Committee. It's named after Trey Carluck of Texas, whose child sex abuse settlement included a non-disclosure agreement.
4: He agonized under that silence. Ultimately, Trey took his own life.
0: And Senator Ted Cruz wrote the bill. The measure would outlaw the use of non-disclosure agreements in cases of child sexual abuse. He called it important common sense legislation. Congress has passed a bill that would allow year-round sales of E15 gas. That's gasoline blended with 15% ethanol and could be seen as an important deal for corn farmers. The head of the Texas Farm Bureau says it will also help drivers who've been struggling with high gas prices. Texas has executed a man for killing a retired TCU professor back in 2004.
5: Edward Busby Jr. was sentenced to death for killing 77-year-old Laura Lee Crane. Prosecutors say she was abducted from a grocery store parking lot in January of 2004 and left to suffocate in the trunk of a car.

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6: Good morning. I'm Chad Young. Thanks for joining me on KSST's Good Morning Show. KSST has been reporting the news for Sulphur Springs and Hopkins County since 1947. We couldn't look to the future without remembering our past. These are the History and Heritage Files as compiled and presented by Bill Bradford prior to 2014.
7: These are the History and Heritage Files for the 15th day of May, on 5:55 a.m., dark 8:43 p.m. On this day in 1944, Jim Masters bought the Western Auto Store from James Allen. Jim told me later he managed to swing the deal with all of his savings and $3,500 he borrowed from George Prim, Gerald's dad. He managed to pay off the note that fall, expanded, and then moved the store. When KSST went on the air a couple of years later, he became the sponsor of the Trading Post. Jim Masters is generally credited with persuading the creation of the Hopkins County Hospital District and raising the funds for Memorial Hospital by talking to service clubs, by talking to people, by appearing on KSST, getting voters to approve this new idea.
8: I would like to talk to you about the forthcoming hospital district. It is something that is very dear to me because I feel that it is an obligation on the part of all of the citizens in Hopkins County to be interested in what we have to offer ourselves and our citizens of Hopkins County in the way of hospital care. And as you probably know, my wife has been associated with a hospital down there as a pink lady. So consequently, I have secondhand information about the hospital, the way it's run, and the condition of it. So I got talking a couple of 3 years ago with Johnny Ramey. We have crowded conditions. We have inadequate facilities. The county has not had the money to invest in the hospital. Our present county taxation is at its limit. Over the years, I think the county as a whole has done a remarkable job with what they've had to work with. So consequently, there is a need, a desired need, for additional space, additional facilities, and certainly for repair and remodeling the present structure. Our hospital district is the thing that we're most interested in now. It is the only way that we can possibly finance any improvement or any change in the hospital at this time. A hospital district is a separate government entity.
7: Jim was a friend of mine, and I had the feeling he was already planning how he was going to build a new hospital. But he didn't start talking about that until after we approved the hospital district.
8: At the present time, our hospital district is the thing that we're most interested in.

0: at this time.
1: And to update the story, Jim's Memorial Hospital keeps growing. Chad Young, Jim's grandson, has taken Jim's place on the board of Hopkins County Memorial Hospital. From the Heritage Files.
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4: Well, here we are again, hanging around the breakfast buffet, and it's another new day in Hopkins County. It is Friday, May 15th, and good morning, I'm John Mark Dempsey. Rather warm day coming up, but still pleasant. Partly sunny, high of 88 degrees. Winds will be from the south, gusting up to 25 miles per hour. On Saturday, mostly cloudy, but then gradually becoming sunny with a high near 86. Winds again from the south, gusting up to 25 miles an hour. Sunday, partly sunny, high of 87. Now, a chance of rain comes into the forecast Sunday night, and then a pretty good chance of rain on Monday, and then right on through the middle of the week. 50% chance of showers and thunderstorms Monday, starting about midday, mostly cloudy, high of 87. Tuesday, as of now, 60% chance of showers and thunderstorms. And on Wednesday, mostly cloudy and a 70% chance of showers and thunderstorms. And the chance of rain continues on Wednesday night and, into Thursday, actually. 60% chance of rain on Thursday. Well, you take it easy today and stay with us here on KSST.
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7: We're talking today about shaping the future and looking ahead to your next generation of employee, your next generation of leadership. So I want to start talking about employee engagement, because an engaged employee is so much easier to develop and prepare than someone who isn't engaged. There's also a lot of pressure on relationships with coworkers. But if you think about that bond that you form with your employees and your coworkers, a lot of those memories that you have could be days where everything seemed to go wrong, but maybe everybody stayed late and pitched in, that you have this shared hardship, that you've built camaraderie as a group. And this is actually a chemical response. There's a release of chemicals in our body in times of struggle that help us cope. So our bodies are actually trying to incentivize us. So employees need opportunities to make decisions and experience the results of those decisions. They need a real job description with real goals and milestones to achieve. Second, you want to give feedback often. Ask questions like, what can I do to better support you? Are there any resources that you need to get your job done? Are you stuck on anything that I could help with? Start with you, start from the top. Then we want to create this culture of development. So once a year, each person on a team is asked to write down their top three strengths or the areas that they feel like they've most improved, and their three biggest weaknesses or areas that they feel they need the most work. So just an activity like that can get all of your employees involved in not only their development, but the development of their coworkers, their fellow employees. It's all about creating a positive culture. At least get the conversation started. That's how you start working on this culture of development. Well, a lot of times what we see in both family and non-family businesses are when the current generation doesn't want to let go, there's a multitude of different reasons for why. I mentioned identity. It could be that they have a low level of trust in their employees, so they think if they're not there, the company would fail. or they're protective of the next generation. So really, you want to just start talking about this. I will say that until I'm blue in the face. Start talking about these things. I would start, I mentioned this before, with an employee engagement survey. Figure out where you are now. You can use SurveyMonkey or some other anonymous polling tool. If that feels a little too formal, you can have these conversations if you think you're going to get honest feedback from your employees. But figure out where your current state is so then you can plan for your future state. So these are just some sample questions that work well in a survey like this. So what three words would you use to describe our culture? Would you recommend a friend to work here? What do we do better than anyone else? What should we do better than anyone else? And if asked, what would you say our company's values are? So I've had some company leaders are afraid of this type of assessment. You know, they think, well, what if we get a whole bunch of negative feedback back? What do we do with that? That is a great spot to start. Those are all different areas of improvement then. The worst thing you can do is do a survey like this and then not respond to it, because you're going to lose motivation and buy-in from your employees. Like, well, why did I just do that? And if you're doing a survey like this and not just having face-to-face conversations, make sure you keep it anonymous. So you want to figure out where you are now so you can plan for where you want to go next. So a great place to start is evaluating your current state. So that could be your leadership team, it could be what you think the culture is. But again, if you've got a good handle on where you are now, then you can think about your future state and then what do you need to do to get there? What is missing from your current state that would exist in your future state? And you can start taking the steps to get there. Make a list of the conversations you need to have. This can feel like a fire hose. This can feel overwhelming. So if you just start with making a list of the conversations, who do you need to be talking to? And then you can just start checking those off.
6: 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I'm Bill Baker, Dairy Radio Now.
0: American Cattle News. The White House says beef prices should be more affordable. Markets react. More after this.
8: 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Blue's not feeling well. The prescription? Generic medication. Blue wonders, do they really work as well as name brands? 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And Blue even saves some green, making him a little less, well, blue. 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
0: The market reacts anytime that the White House suggests doing something to make beef prices more affordable. Elliot Dennis, University of Nebraska, Lincoln.
9: President Trump once again announced that the Department of Justice would be investigating the packers for price manipulation. And really the argument there was that packers are exerting market power and therefore causing higher prices, retail prices for consumers. Retail prices have been kind of the battle drum for the administration. You know, affordability, beef was kind of caught up into that narrative, and really trying to get, you know, beef prices down for consumers has been, let's say, kind of a rallying point for the administration. So that was announced in November. The DOJ is aggressively looking at this. This isn't like a passive thing. Just different people have been subpoenaed and for information. So this isn't active investigation. This isn't passive. Something will come out of this. Whether there's proof, whether they find something or not, it definitely is active. So I think some of that, when you know the Attorney General gets up and starts talking about, you know, things like beef in the market, this gets picked up in the, as we were talking about earlier, just kind of the algorithmic trading and kind of gets brought down. So something to watch for. But you know, even if the DOJ did come out with something, how does that ultimately affect, you know, the fundamental supply of cattle going through the market? It doesn't really, because supplies are what supplies are.
0: American Cattle News.

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6: And we say thanks for starting your day with KSST this morning. I'm John Mark Dempsey. It is Friday, May 15th now, and let's see what's on our agenda for today. It's National Chocolate Chip Day. In 1937, Ruth Graves Wakefield of Whitman, Massachusetts, was a baker at the Toll House Inn, and she added cut-up chunks of a semi-sweet Nestle chocolate bar to a cookie recipe. Cookies were a huge success, and in 1939, Ruth signed an agreement with Nestle. In exchange for the recipe, she received a lifetime supply of chocolate. The Nestle brand Toll House cookies were named for the inn. Ruth, I think you should have driven a harder bargain. Today's factoid: at least one type of venomous snake is found in every state in America, except Alaska and Hawaii. Birthdays: Dallas Cowboys great Emmitt Smith is 56 today. This day in history: May 15th, 1896, what's thought to be a massive F5 tornado hit Sherman, killing 73 people.
7: You deserve a break today at McDonald's.
6: May 15th, 1940, the first McDonald's restaurant opens. Maurice Mack and Richard Dick McDonald opened McDonald's Barbecue in San Bernardino, California, and it evolved into the McDonald's we know today. This day in 1972, while running for president, Alabama Governor George Wallace is shot in Laurel, Maryland, leaving him paralyzed below the waist for the remainder of his life. Howard K. Smith on ABC.
8: The 52-year-old Wallace had just finished talking to a crowd at a shopping center in Laurel, Maryland, and had stepped from behind a bulletproof podium when the shots rang out.
6: And our thought for the day is from Emmett Smith, whose birthday is May 15th. He said, "Dreaming means rehearsing what you see, playing it over and over in your mind, until it becomes as real to you as your life right now." Well, look after yourself, and thanks for sitting in with us on KSST.
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0: Here's your KSST KRVA FM weather. Little windy today, mix of sunshine and clouds, and we're headed for the upper 80s. Overnight cloudy, down 70. We'll start off Saturday cloudy, but we get sunshine back in the afternoon, breezy and mid-80s. Not much of a change on Sunday. Gusty wind, partly sunny, upper 80s. I'm meteorologist Steve Hamilton on KSST and KRVA FM.
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5: Roughly 76,000 fewer students enrolled in Texas public schools this academic year. The first non-pandemic decline in nearly four decades, with Hispanic students accounting for the greatest majority of the loss. According to a report released Monday, statistics from the Texas Education Agency show that enrollment in the Sulphur Springs ISD declined from 4,216 in 2024-25 to 4,064 in the current year, a decline of 152 students, or about 3.5%. The policy research group Texas 2036 analyzed the state's enrollment data and projected that about 100,000 fewer students would attend public schools by the end of the current decade. The Texas Tribune reports Hispanic students accounted for 81% of this school year's enrollment drop. Students learning English and those from low-income families experienced some of the sharpest declines. Over the past year, federal and state leaders increased deportations of undocumented immigrants. Meanwhile, the rate of Texas families having children has declined in recent years. Districts have lost students to other schooling options, with more families expected to opt out of the public schools as the state launches school vouchers this year. The state funds public schools based on attendance.
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1: 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Taking a look at your community calendar. Here's a fun time. It's the second annual Blue Blaze Spring Carnival happening this spring, Saturday, March 16th at 10 a.m. till 3 p.m. at that Hopkins County Civic Center. They've got more room this year, and they're going to bring more inflatables. Every dollar from wristband sales goes straight back to those Blue Blazes, and right now they're looking for vendors to join them. Right now it looks like they're going to have that foam cannon everybody's talking about and an interactive giant bubble station. I'm in Saturday, May 16th. Did you know that Celebration Market starts May 16th? It also lasts till September 19th. It happens on Celebration Plaza from 6 to 10 p.m. every Saturday night. Ho-ho, that Dairy Festival is coming up. The Hopkins County Dairy Festival is coming up Friday, June 5th. 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That's First Baptist Church. For more info, call 903-253-3213. $20 entry fee. No revving those engines and no loud music. Don't even think about loud music. The Hopkins County Marine Corps League Detachment 1357 will gather on Celebration Plaza at 1100 hours Friday, May 15th to honor a solemn event. They will honor the fallen first responders. And there is a good chance, weather depending, that a Huey will do a flyover. Don't forget about the Dairy Goat Show. That's right, June 5th, starting at 9 a.m. right here in Hopkins County at our Regional Civic Center. 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Juneteenth, 2026 is going to be celebrating the legacy of Vic Johnson. Friday evening, June 19th, is fun for the kids. And then Saturday, June 20th, is going to be that parade and lunch starting at 1 p.m. celebrating freedom, heritage, unity, and joy. There's going to be comedy at the Main Street Theater, more comedy than usual, I would say. May 23rd, showtimes are at 7 p.m. Tickets are $15. It's going to be featuring the comedy stylings of Matt Farrell and the comedy stylings of Brandy Lackney. It's all happening at 225 Main Street. That's the community theater here in Sulphur Springs. Mahoney Cemetery will be celebrating its 125th anniversary Sunday, June 14th. The celebration will begin immediately after the annual cemetery meeting. That meeting starts at 10:30 a.m. You know where the Mahoney Cemetery is. It's at 3198 County Road 3518 in Sulphur Springs. This week's family movie on Celebration Plaza is The Bad Guys 2. There's going to be an Armed Forces Day fly-in over in Greenville at the Greenville, Texas Municipal Airport. Might be worth the trip to going over there if you're an enthusiast of classic warplanes. It's happening Saturday, May 16th, starting at 9 a.m. at Majors Field.
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6: Winter overseeding or pasture cropping, whatever you call it, it's gaining attention as a way to improve soil health and forage quality. Texas Ag Commissioner Sid Miller says this can help producers get more out of their land.
9: When, say, like Bermuda fields are dormant, we come in there and overseed them a lot of times with ryegrass, planting small grains, you know, other small grains, wheat and oats, right into existing grassland. What this does is it gives producers an added source of forage without tearing up their, you know, their permanent pasture. It's about getting more out of the same land while protecting the farm and keeping it productive. It's just another innovation that makes Texas ranching stronger and more resilient. So the payoff's real. I've done this myself. Producers can graze, you know, winter crops for higher quality forage, cuts down on the need for hay. Sometimes you might even, you know, harvest grain off of it. I never do, but I know people that have. So it cuts our feed costs. It improves the bottom line. You know, our cattle come through the winter in a lot better shape, breed back better. Some people will run stocker cattle on overseeded pasture, works great. And the same time, these crops help suppress weeds and keep pastures healthier and more productive year after year. That said, success depends on having enough moisture during the dormant season to support these additional crops. That's the limiting factor usually. So I wouldn't say this is a one-size-fits-all solution, but when the conditions are right and grazing is managed properly, pasture cropping or overseeding certainly can lower your input cost. It definitely improves forage quality and could possibly strengthen your overall bottom line.
10: 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I'm Chelsea Wade, TSN News.
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0: TSN News. I'm Alan Skaya. The governor is laying out his criminal justice plan for the next legislative session. Lawmakers head back to Austin in January 2027, and Greg Abbott says his plan includes a pathway to impeach what he describes as rogue district attorneys.
1: There's no reason why a district attorney should be in a different category than every other elected official in the state of Texas.
0: He's been clashing with the district attorney in Travis County over indictments of police officers. He says Jose Garza is also releasing violent suspects with little or no bond. Garza, that's Travis County, is in Austin. Well, Garza describes Abbott's announcement as a political stunt, says his office is focused on programs to improve community safety. And Governor Abbott's joined other top Republicans in not endorsing either Senator John Cornyn or Attorney General Ken Paxton in their primary runoff for Senate.
2: The endorsement race began with President Trump March 4th, the day after the Texas primary on Truth Social. He said he would be making an endorsement soon and asking the other candidate to drop out. So far, that hasn't happened. And now we know why Governor Abbott has not endorsed Cornyn or Paxton in their May 26th primary runoff.
3: I haven't made one yet. Not going to make one. I work with both of them very closely.
2: Also, remaining neutral, Senator Ted Cruz. He cited close friendships with both. Lieutenant Governor Dan Patrick, also neutral. He advised the candidates to stop the personal attacks. Early voting begins on Monday. In Austin, Chris Fox, TSN News.
0: A Houston area man has confessed in court to killing the national bird.
4: There are laws against harming bald eagles, but Porter resident 42-year-old Santos Guerrero shot one anyway. He took aim at the bird from his home October 11, 2024. The eagle fell out of a tree. Authorities saw footage of the shooting and went to Guerrero's residence after they matched the tree to the one seen in the video. The eagle was alive but so badly injured it had to be euthanized. Guerrero could get up to a year in prison and a $100,000 fine when he sentenced July 30th. Barbara Schwartz, TSN News.
0: We're now less than 1 month away from the first World Cup matches in Texas. Both Dallas and Houston are going to host their first matches June 14th. And one thing to expect during the summer travel season is going to be the increase in driving, not only within various host cities but between them as well. Daniel Armbruster with the AAA says they aren't tracking that specifically, but he says that's certainly something to anticipate.
5: Around the time of those games, whether it's travel between those cities or just travel in the regional area, you're probably going to see heavier traffic.
0: Both Dallas and Houston are within a host city region that includes Kansas City. And he says some people are expected to travel between the different host cities during the group stage and tournament. And a Texas company is working with competitors to end cell phone dead zones. AT&T says it's going to work with T-Mobile and Verizon to bridge coverage gaps in rural areas. This is TSN News.
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0: 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It's 7 o'clock, time for another hour of KSST's Good Morning Show.
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0: 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Miller Grove is one of the two schools in the district that does not have school on Friday. 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Saltillo, PB&J sandwich, cheese stick, chips, fruit, milk. 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
2: We'll put some coffee on, sit down and have a cup. It is Friday, May 15th, and we're passing the time this morning on KSST. I'm John Mark Dempsey. Very pleasant day, if rather warm today. Partly sunny with a high near 88. Winds will be out of the south, up to 25 miles per hour. Chance of rain coming into the forecast Sunday night, and it will then be with us off and on right on through Thursday of next week. We have James Terry with your Sulphur Springs and Hopkins County birthdays coming up here in just a few moments. But first of all, some other birthdays to tell you about. Born May 15th, 1905, the man who filmed the John F. Kennedy assassination, Abraham Zapruder. He was interviewed on WFAA Channel 8 immediately after the assassination.
3: Then I heard another shot or two. I couldn't say what it was, one or two. And I saw his head practically open up, all blood and everything, and I kept on shooting. That's about all. I'm just sick again.
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3: terrible,
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3: Terrible.
4: You have the film in your camera.
3: Brought it on the studio. 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
4: We'll try to get that processed and have it as soon as possible.
2: But it was nearly 12 years before that film was seen by the public. Baseball Hall of Famer George Brett is 72. Baltimore Ravens great Ray Lewis is 50. This day in history. May 15th, 1928. The first Mickey Mouse film is screened. Plane Crazy, directed by Walt Disney. And of course, Walt Disney provided the voice of Mickey Mouse. And this day in 1948, immediately after declaring its independence, Israel is attacked.
5: The day after Ben-Gurion declared the State of Israel, the armies of Egypt, Jordan, Iraq, Lebanon, and Syria invaded. The Israelis were fighting for their survival, and after 3 weeks of fierce resistance, they brought the Arabs to a standstill.
2: And so it goes. Make it a great day. Good morning. This is KSST.

0: Good morning, James. What do you have for birthdays for us today?
1: Well, good morning, Chad. Let's check on our birthday list and see who's having a birthday today. These people have a birthday today on the 15th day of May. Happy birthday, Jean White. Kimberly Mitchell has a birthday. Happy birthday, Tommy Johnston. Jennifer Bell, John Brady Campbell, David Black, Cade Newsom. We have twins, Brandon Price and Bridget Clower have birthdays today. And so does Bobby Harris have a birthday. Happy birthday, Heather Vickers. Larson Blue Ross is 18 years old today. Steve Rainey has a birthday, so does Jerry Adcock, Whitney Thompson, Ben Cutrell. Happy 26th birthday to Tyrese Peters. Patricia Vaughn celebrates a birthday today, so does Susan Hodge Bailey, Rachel Allen, Kendra Wallace. Happy birthday, David DePriest and Neil Grimes. Happy birthday to all of you folks who have your birthday today on May 15th.
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5: And just like that, it was Friday, May 15th. Very pleased to have you tuned in again so bright and early to KSST. Good morning, I'm John Mark Dempsey. Well, police in France are warning drivers to be aware of drunk deer and other inebriated wildlife wandering into roadways after eating fermented fruits. The Saône-et-Loire Gendarmerie posted a video to social media showing a deer frolicking erratically and running in circles after apparently consuming intoxicants. The gendarmerie wrote deer and other creatures can become inebriated after eating buds, fermented fruits, or decaying plants, leading them to, quote, totally unpredictable behavior. Drivers were warned to keep a lookout for sudden crossing, inconsistent trajectory, immobilization on the road, and disorderly escape. The Post said if Bambi overindulges on the forest aperitif, it might not be the time to drive like you on the road. Now, there's a video that goes with this story on the United Press International, UPI, website. And sure enough, there's a deer going round and round in circles. And then he flops on the ground and sort of wallows around a little bit. Then gets back on his feet and takes a very wide stance, trying to steady himself. Well, I came across a quotation from Charles Darwin, of all people, that seems appropriate. A monkey, or any other animal, after getting drunk on brandy, would never touch it again, and thus is much wiser than most men. Partly sunny today, high near 88. Chance of rain comes into the forecast Sunday night, and will stay with us through at least the middle of next week. Gonna be a beautiful day. Make the most of it. Good morning. 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
1: Here's your KSST KRVA FM weather. Little windy today, mix of sunshine and clouds, and we're headed for the upper 80s. Overnight cloudy, down 70. We'll start off Saturday cloudy, but we get sunshine back in the afternoon, breezy and mid 80s. Not much of a change on Sunday, gusty wind, partly sunny, upper 80s. I'm meteorologist Steve Hamilton on KSST and KRVA FM.
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0: This is Morning News Break from the Texas State Network. I'm Alan Skaya. Governor Greg Abbott's laying out his criminal justice plans for the next legislative session.
1: One legislation he wants passed will create a pathway to impeach who he described as rogue district attorneys.
2: Every elected official in the state of Texas is subject to impeachment. No reason why there's some special treatment for district attorneys.
1: The governor has been openly clashing with a district attorney in Austin over his indictment of police officers. He feels that DA Jose Garza is also releasing violent offenders with little or no bonds. In San Antonio, Michael Board, TSN News.
0: And we can now add Greg Abbott to the list of Republicans who are not endorsing either of the Republicans vying for the Senate nomination ahead of their May 26th primary runoff.
3: President Trump would be the kingfish endorsement for either incumbent Senator John Cornyn or Attorney General Ken Paxton. The last we heard from President Trump was on March 4th in a Truth Social post where he said he would be making an endorsement soon and asking the other candidate to drop out. We've heard nothing since. Now we're hearing why Governor Abbott has not weighed in on this campaign.
2: I haven't made one yet. Not going to make one. I work with both of them very closely.
3: Lieutenant Governor Dan Patrick has also been silent about an endorsement. He did advise the two candidates to stop their aggressive personal attacks and to pledge to unite immediately after their primary runoff. Early voting starts on Monday. In Austin, Chris Fox, TSN News.
0: A child safety bill dubbed Trey's Law has passed out of the U.S. Senate Judiciary Committee. It's named after Trey Carluck of Texas, whose child abuse settlement included a non-disclosure agreement.
4: He agonized under that silence. Ultimately, Trey took his own life.
0: Senator Ted Cruz wrote the bill. The measure would outlaw the use of non-disclosure agreements in cases of child sexual abuse. Cruz called it important common sense legislation. And Congress has passed a bill that would allow year-round sales of E15 gas, that's gasoline blended with 15% ethanol, could be seen as an important deal for corn farmers.
5: Anytime you find another market for your crop or a bigger market for your crop, which E15 should provide, it's going to be a good thing.
0: Texas Farm Bureau's Russell Boning says this will also help drivers who have been struggling with high gas prices. The E15 blend is generally 5 to 30 cents cheaper per gallon. Legislation still needs approval from the Senate. And a Houston area man's confessed in court to killing the national bird.
6: There are laws against harming bald eagles, but Porter resident 42-year-old Santos Guerrero shot one anyway. He took aim at the bird from his home October 11, 2024. The eagle fell out of a tree. Authorities saw footage of the shooting and went to Guerrero's residence after they matched the tree to the one seen in the video. The eagle was alive but so badly injured it had to be euthanized. Guerrero could get up to a year in prison and a $100,000 fine when he sentenced July 30th. Barbara Schwartz, TSN News.
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0: Welcome back to Morning News Break. Investigators in Everman in North Texas, they found human remains at the former home of 6-year-old Noel Rodriguez Alvarez. The boy went missing back in 2022. And the Tarrant County District Attorney is confident the mother of Noel will stand trial for his murder.
11: Cindy Rodriguez Singh has been ruled incompetent to stand trial following a psychological examination last month. But Tarrant County DA Phil Searle says he believes justice for Noel will be coming because those psychologists say his mother's prognosis can change.
12: They believe that in the foreseeable future, she will regain competency. So she will stand trial for this.
11: Rodriguez Singh fled to India with her five children and new husband before getting arrested there. She was returned to Texas in September of last year. Austin York, TSN News.
0: An employee at a store at a Texas mall is accused of hiding a camera in a dressing room. Two women called police last month when they found a partially hidden camera in the dressing room at a store at Northeast Mall. That's in DFW. Police reviewed images on the camera and identified a 23-year-old man as their suspect. He worked at the store and was placed on leave. He's now been charged with invasive visual recording. Hearst police are asking anybody who may have been a victim in the case to contact their investigators. And Texas has executed a man for killing a retired TCU professor back in 2004.
10: Edward Busby Jr. was sentenced to death for killing 77-year-old Laura Lee Crane. Prosecutors say she was abducted from a grocery store parking lot in January of 2004 and left to suffocate in the trunk of a car. Lawyers for Busby had argued that he should not be put to death because he was intellectually disabled. The U.S. Supreme Court has banned the execution of intellectually disabled people, but it has also given states some discretion on how to determine those disabilities. The Fifth U.S. Circuit Court of Appeals last week had issued a stay of execution, but the U.S. Supreme Court lifted that stay on Thursday, and the execution was carried out a few hours later. Stephen Pickering, TSN News.
0: It's graduation weekend at SMU. Russell Scott's got the story of one man who's overcome unbelievable odds to get his degree.
13: Chris Young will get his degree from SMU in public policy and economics, and with that, what is he going to do?
14: It sounds cliche, but I want to change the world.
13: Well, considering what he's overcome, that may not be too far-fetched. Chris grew up dirt poor in Tennessee, no dad, a mom addicted to drugs, and
14: living with no electricity and no running water for nearly 2 years.
13: He made some bad decisions, selling drugs, found his brother dead from a suicide, then got arrested a third time, and the judge forced to sentence him to life in prison. Eventually, he was moved to the federal prison in Beaumont, where the judge who originally sentenced him from Tennessee came and asked that he be released. That got attention of Dallas attorney Brittany Barnett and her friend Kim Kardashian, and they finally worked to get Chris out in 2021. After more than 10 years in a maximum security prison, 2 years at Dallas College, he will finally graduate SMU. And what's he going to do? Open a consulting firm.
14: That if humanity was to embrace the abundance mentality, we would progress technologically and socially. And so we will help organizations implement policy, utilize technology, and sharpen their impact on society.
13: Like I said, changing the world may not be far off for this Chris Young. Russell Scott, TSN News.
0: There's a tight leaderboard after one round of the PGA Championship. Texas resident Scottie Scheffler is among those tied for first. It's the first time he's led after the first round of a major.
15: I mean, I think the emphasis would be share of the lead. I think there's like six or seven guys up there, and I mean, it's a really tight leaderboard. So at this moment, it's anybody's tournament. But like you said, you know, it's nice to get off to a good start.
0: Seven players are tied for the lead. 33 golfers are within two strokes of the lead going into day two. Coming up next, Mike Rogers has the other side of the news. That's when Morning News Break continues.
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21: Well, what a job this is. Jace Tunnell, a marine biologist at Texas A&M in Corpus Christi. Keeping track of things that wash up onto the beach.
22: Spending hours and hours on the beach every week, just finding probably anything you can think of, I found it.
21: For instance, 60, count them, 60 messages in a bottle.
22: I found a safe, I found a prosthetic leg, I found three bowling balls.
21: Wait, bowling balls?
22: Apparently, they're made out of this really dense resin. and it floats.
21: Well, you learn something new every day. And his most recent discovery?
22: I guess about a year ago, I started noticing these little pigs washing in.
21: No, not real ones. These are plastic pigs, like piggy banks.
1: Have you seen the little piggies crawling in the dirt?
21: And we're not alone in this, by the way.
22: I found where they've been talking about these since the late 1990s over in Florida. They've been finding them up in Galveston and the Bahamas. I mean, really all over the place.
21: The question is, where do they come from? Well, that we know.
22: It's actually made in the Dominican Republic,
21: which is over 1,800 miles away from where Jace has been finding his pigs.
22: People have all kinds of theories about them, from hurricanes going over, you know, islands to containers falling overboard.
21: And they break open and the pigs wash ashore. And they're hard to miss.
22: Whenever you have something bright like one of these pigs wash up, you can just spot it easily. Over the last 8 to 10 months, I found over 60 of them.
21: Do you have a name for these things?
22: I've just nicknamed them sea pigs.
21: Which is as good a name as any, I suppose. Jace, when you get older, you're going to be one of those old men out on the beach with a metal detector. If you don't already have one.
22: I do. And yes, I could see myself in retirement being on the beach, metal detecting every single day.
21: And I'm Mike Rogers with the other side of the news on TSN.
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20: Rangers had the day off yesterday off the back of a Danny Jensen walk-off single, which is the Rangers' first walk-off of the season. But a big reason why the Rangers had a good series versus the Diamondbacks was because of the bounce-back play of first baseman Jake Berger. Here's manager Skip Schumacher on his performance.
23: Yeah, Jake, you know, it's an easy guy to root for because of how good of a person he is, but also how hard he works. And, you know, you bet on guys that work hard. And I believe hard work equals good luck, and he got some good luck today. He deserves the good luck with all the work he's put in lately, and I mean, all his career, I should say. But, yeah, today was huge for him. And, you know, we need him, like I've said before, middle of the lineup, bottom of the lineup lately, and he's provided some huge runs and runs batted in.
20: If the Rangers hope to turn the season around and get above 500, they'll need players like Berger to step up in big moments. Rangers start a series with the Astros for the quest for the Silver Boot tonight at 7:10. Astros dropped another series, falling to 17-28 on the season, and manager Joe Espada spoke on if there's any frustration in the clubhouse because of the struggles so far this early in the season.
24: No, not really. I just, you know, would like to, you know, put some consistency in back-to-back games where we get rolling and we could create like a winning streak, right? But we know the length of this season, right? We know how long it is. We just got to continue to do the little things better. Like, we cannot continue to play from behind every single day, right? It makes it tough to chase every single day. We just got to be better at keeping games close and giving offense an opportunity. And because we you know, when we do that, you know, we see our pitching comes along and we hand the ball the back of the bullpen and we can win some games. We just got to create some consistency on that aspect.
20: Astros open a series for the Silver Boot versus the Rangers tonight at 7:10. I'm Trevor Beck with your Nooncast.
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3: Roughly 76,000 fewer students enrolled in Texas public schools this academic year, the first non-pandemic decline in nearly four decades, with Hispanic students accounting for the greatest majority of the loss. According to a report released Monday, statistics from the Texas Education Agency show that enrollment in the Sulphur Springs ISD declined from 4,216 in 2024-25 to 4,064 in the current year, a decline of 152 students, or about 3.5%. The policy research group Texas 2036 analyzed the state's enrollment data and projected that about 100,000 fewer students would attend public schools by the end of the current decade. The Texas Tribune reports Hispanic students accounted for 81% of this school year's enrollment drop. Students learning English and those from low-income families experienced some of the sharpest declines. Over the past year, federal and state leaders increased deportations of undocumented immigrants. Meanwhile, the rate of Texas families having children has declined in recent years. Districts have lost students to other schooling options, with more families expected to opt out of the public schools as the state launches school vouchers this year. The state funds public schools based on attendance.
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29: There are no current obituary or funeral notices. Taking a look at your community calendar. 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I'm in Saturday, May 16th. Did you know that Celebration Market starts May 16th? It also lasts till September 19th. 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Ho-ho, that Dairy Festival is coming up. The Hopkins County Dairy Festival is coming up Friday, June 5th. 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That's First Baptist Church. For more info, call 903-253-3213. $20 entry fee, no revving those engines, and no loud music. Don't even think about loud music. The Hopkins County Marine Corps League Detachment 1357 will gather on Celebration Plaza at 1100 hours Friday, May 15th to honor a solemn event. They will honor the fallen first responders. And there is a good chance, weather depending, that a Huey will do a flyover. Don't forget about the Dairy Goat Show. That's right, June 5th, starting at 9 a.m. right here in Hopkins County at our Regional Civic Center. 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Juneteenth, 2026 is going to be celebrating the legacy of Vic Johnson. Friday evening, June 19th, is fun for the kids. And then Saturday, June 20th, is going to be that parade and lunch starting at 1 p.m. celebrating freedom, heritage, unity, and joy. There's going to be comedy at the Main Street Theater, more comedy than usual, I would say. May 23rd, showtimes are at 7 p.m. Tickets are $15. It's going to be featuring the comedy stylings of Matt Farrell and the comedy stylings of Brandy Lackney. It's all happening at 225 Main Street. That's the community theater here in Sulphur Springs. Mahoney Cemetery will be celebrating its 125th anniversary Sunday, June 14th. The celebration will begin immediately after the annual cemetery meeting. That meeting starts at 10:30 a.m. You know where the Mahoney Cemetery is. It's at 3198 County Road 3518 in Sulphur Springs. This week's family movie on Celebration Plaza is The Bad Guys 2. There's going to be an Armed Forces Day fly-in over in Greenville at the Greenville, Texas Municipal Airport. Might be worth the trip going over there if you're an enthusiast of classic warplanes. It's happening Saturday, May 16th, starting at 9 a.m. at Major's Field.
3: Well, here we are again, hanging around the breakfast buffet, and it's another new day in Hopkins County. It is Friday, May 15th, and good morning, I'm John Mark Dempsey. Rather warm day coming up, but still pleasant. Partly sunny, high of 88 degrees. Winds will be from the south, gusting up to 25 miles per hour. On Saturday, mostly cloudy, but then gradually becoming sunny with a high near 86. Winds again from the south, gusting up to 25 miles an hour. Sunday, partly sunny, high of 87. Now, a chance of rain comes into the forecast Sunday night, and then a pretty good chance of rain on Monday, and then right on through the middle of the week. 50% chance of showers and thunderstorms Monday, starting about midday, mostly cloudy, high of 87. Tuesday, as of now, 60% chance of showers and thunderstorms. And on Wednesday, mostly cloudy and a 70% chance of showers and thunderstorms. Coming up after 8 o'clock, the History and Heritage Files with the great Bill Bradford. And at 8:30 this morning, it's Tumbleweed Smith and the Sound of Texas. Well, you take it easy today and stay with us here on KSST.

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0: KSST has been reporting the news for Sulphur Springs and Hopkins County since 1947. We couldn't look to the future without remembering our past. These are the History and Heritage Files as compiled and presented by Bill Bradford prior to 2014.
1: These are the History and Heritage Files for the 15th day of May on 5:55 a.m. dark 8:43 p.m. On this day in 1944, Jim Masters bought the Western Auto Store from James Allen. Jim told me later he managed to swing the deal with all of his savings and $3,500 he borrowed from George Prim, Gerald's dad. He managed to pay off the note that fall, expanded, and then moved the store. When KSST went on the air a couple of years later, he became the sponsor of the Trading Post. Jim Masters is generally credited with persuading the creation of the Hopkins County Hospital District and raising the funds for Memorial Hospital by talking to service clubs, by talking to people, by appearing on KSST, getting voters to approve this new idea.
2: I would like to talk to you about the forthcoming hospital district. It is something that is very dear to me because I feel that it is an obligation on the part of all of the citizens in Hopkins County to be interested in what we have to offer ourselves and our citizens of Hopkins County in the way of hospital care. And as you probably know, my wife has been associated with a hospital down there as a pink lady, so consequently I have secondhand information about the hospital, the way it's run, and the condition of it. So I got talking a couple of 3 years ago with Johnny Ramey. We have crowded conditions. We have inadequate facilities. The county has not had the money to invest in the hospital. Our present county taxation is at its limit. Over the years, I think the county as a whole has done a remarkable job with what they've had to work with. So consequently, there is a need, a desired need, for additional space, additional facilities, and certainly for repair and remodeling the present structure. Our hospital district is the thing that we're most interested in now. It is the only way that we can possibly finance any improvement or any change in the hospital at this time. A hospital district is a separate government entity.
1: Jim was a friend of mine, and I had the feeling he was already planning how he was going to build a new hospital. But he didn't start talking about that until after we approved the hospital district.
2: At the present time, our hospital district is the thing that we're most interested in at this time.
1: And to update the story, Jim's Memorial Hospital keeps growing. Chad Young, Jim's grandson, has taken Jim's place on the board of Hopkins County Memorial Hospital. From the Heritage Files.
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0: In the 1970s, Leonard Stiles took a load of cattle from the King Ranch up the Mississippi River.
3: And on the way, we met the Delta Queen. Delta Queen said, put old Tex on the radio. So he says, Tex, I can't see you, but I can sure smell you.
0: Leonard worked on the King Ranch 30 years. While he was managing a division of the ranch, he was asked to take some cattle to a feedlot in Pennsylvania. They decided to make the trip on the water.
3: I had 516 head of two-year-old Santa Gertrude steers and took them to Corpus and loaded them on a converted automobile barge. And I had an electric auger that brought the feed up out of the bottom and put it in the middle in the troughs, and the cattle fed from both sides, and they had it off where you put so many head to a section. We didn't know where we was going to sleep or anything. So we took our bedroll and we took a tent and put it right up on top.
4: At Baton Rouge, they joined a train of 30 barges, all pushed by one tugboat.
3: And we went up Mississippi River to Cairo, Illinois, and took the Ohio River and went through 52 locks, just like the Panama Canal, you know. Went through 52 locks to right out of Pittsburgh, Pennsylvania, a little town they called Elizabeth, which is no more. That happens to be where the Captain King bought his first boat.
4: The cattle made the trip just fine. In fact, they gained weight, something they would not have done had they gone by truck.
3: We started out 516, we lost one. And we unloaded those on trucks and trucked them 232 miles, I think it was, to Coatesville, just below Philadelphia.
4: The ranch made the trip on water in hopes of finding a cheap way to move cattle.
3: You'd load them on a car here, and you'd have to go so far and unload. The cattle didn't drink like they should, and the cattle wouldn't drink after they got off, and chousing them, and the weight loss, and the time, and the expense. Only thing was that King Ranch is not union, and they don't want to service a non-union boat.
0: Leonard Stiles of Kingsville kept a diary of the trip. I'm Tumbleweed Smith with the Sound of Texas.

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1: Here's your KSST KRVA FM weather. Little windy today, mix of sunshine and clouds, and we're headed for the upper 80s. Overnight cloudy, down 70. We'll start off Saturday cloudy, but we get sunshine back in the afternoon, breezy and mid-80s. Not much of a change on Sunday. Gusty wind, partly sunny, upper 80s. I'm meteorologist Steve Hamilton on KSST and KRVA FM.
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0: Adam C. with your Texas Rangers report. The Rangers' hitting struggles reared its ugly head in a big way against the Arizona Diamondbacks last night. I'll give you the details right after this.
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0: The Texas Rangers were on the wrong side of a pitcher's duel yesterday, falling to the Arizona Diamondbacks 1-0. The Diamondbacks got on the board early in the top of the first inning with two straight doubles to score the only run of the game. The Rangers opened the bottom of the first with two straight singles, but were unable to score. The Bats continued to struggle for the rest of the game, with the team totaling just four hits on the day. With the loss, the Rangers have been shut out for the second time this season, and they're 2.5 games behind the Athletics for first place in the AL West. Texas will play the second game of their home series against the Diamondbacks tonight. First pitch is set for 7:05. And coverage will be provided by the Rangers Sports Network. With your Texas Rangers report, I'm Adam C.

0: 53-year-old Edward Busby Jr. was convicted of killing Laura Lee Crane in 2004. She was 77 years old and was a retired professor at TCU. Attorneys for Busby argued that he should not have faced the death penalty because of his intellectual disabilities. The U.S. Supreme Court has ruled that people with those disabilities should not be executed, but they have also allowed states some leeway to set their own criteria for that diagnosis. Busby's execution had been in doubt after the Fifth U.S. Circuit Court of Appeals issued a stay, but the U.S. Supreme Court overturned that stay on Thursday. Stephen Pickering, TSN News.
1: Governor Abbott joined other top Republicans in not endorsing either Senator John Cornyn or Attorney General Ken Paxton in their primary runoff for Senate. He was asked about it at a Thursday press conference in Austin.
2: I haven't made one yet. Not going to make one. I work with both of them very closely. Listen, there'll be plenty of time to talk about stuff like that. My job right now is to be talking to the voters.
1: The day after the Texas primary, President Donald Trump took to social media saying he would be making an endorsement soon and asking the other candidate to drop out. So far, that hasn't happened. Also remaining neutral is Senator Ted Cruz. He cited close relationships with both. There's also been no endorsement from Lieutenant Governor Dan Patrick. He advised the candidates to stop the personal attacks. Early voting begins on Monday. And a Houston area man confesses in court to killing the national bird.
3: There are laws against harming bald eagles, but Porter resident 42-year-old Santos Guerrero shot one anyway. He took aim at the bird from his home October 11, 2024. The eagle fell out of a tree. Authorities saw footage of the shooting and went to Guerrero's residence after they matched the tree to the one seen in the video. The eagle was alive but so badly injured it had to be euthanized. Guerrero could get up to a year in prison and a $100,000 fine when he's sentenced July 30th. Barbara Schwartz, TSN News.
1: Time now for a TSN business update brought to you by ASCO Equipment. World shares have retreated, and South Korea's KOSPI has given up gains after reaching an all-time high and crossing the 8,000 mark for the first time. Markets in Europe and in Asia fell as investors are watching for developments from the Iran war and from U.S. President Donald Trump's summit in Beijing with Chinese leader Xi Jinping. Trump has wrapped up his visit in China after a series of meetings with Xi. U.S. futures are lower after Wall Street reached new records on Thursday. The S&P 500 rose 0.8% and hit an all-time high for a second consecutive day. The Dow Jones Industrial Average was up more than 0.7%, and the NASDAQ Composite climbed 0.9%. I'm Tristan Ryans, listening to TSN News.
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5: 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Offer valid for limited time only at participating dealers while supplies last.
1: President Donald Trump says he's not yet made a determination on whether a major U.S. sale of arms to Taiwan can move forward following his three-day visit to China. Democratic leaders are embracing independent candidates in red states where their party brand struggles. In places like Nebraska and Alaska, Democrats are subtly or openly supporting independents they believe can outperform their own candidates. Tensions are escalating again near the Strait of Hormuz after a ship anchored off the United Arab Emirates was seized and taken toward Iran, and another was attacked and sank near the coast of Oman. Africa's top public health body has now confirmed a new Ebola outbreak in Congo's remote Ituri province. There are 246 suspected cases and 65 deaths so far. Millions of Palestinians are marking the 78th anniversary of the Nakba. That's Arabic for catastrophe, referring to the mass expulsion and flight of some 750,000 Palestinians from what is now Israel during the 1948 war surrounding Israel's creation. Tristan Ryans, TSN News.
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7: 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Little

0: 70 today, mix of sunshine and clouds, and we're headed for the upper 80s. Overnight cloudy, down 70. We'll start off Saturday cloudy, but we get sunshine back in the afternoon, breezy and mid-80s. Not much of a change on Sunday, gusty wind, partly sunny, upper 80s. I'm meteorologist Steve Hamilton on KSST and KRVA-FM.
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13: 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Mums and asters are the most often pruned perennials. Pinching them back to 6 inches throughout June will encourage compact growth while still allowing enough time for the plants to flower and fall. Pinching and pruning other late season perennials such as Boltonia, Autumn Joy Sedum, and Heliopsis can reduce floppy growth and eliminate staking chores. Prune back Joe Pieweed, asters, and Summer Sun Heliopsis by 1/3 to encourage fuller, more compact growth. This eliminates the need to stake these perennials. Pinch out the growing tips of Boltonia, Swamp Sunflower, and Sneezeweed. These won't be noticeably shorter, but will produce more smaller flowers and be less likely to flop. Check out our website for this and other gardening tips.
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0: smile is our favorite thing to do. 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
1: This is KSST Sulphur Springs. This news update brought to you by Earth Goddess Apothecary in Sulphur Springs.
2: Health officials are monitoring concerns about hantavirus following reports that several Americans who recently traveled on a cruise ship developed symptoms linked to the rare but potentially serious illness. 17 Americans from a MV Hondius cruise ship hantavirus outbreak were flown to Nebraska for monitoring at the University of Nebraska Medical Center, Nebraska Medical National Quarantine Center, as of May 11, 2026. Hantavirus has not spread person to person in most cases in the United States. Instead, it's primarily transmitted through contact with infected rodents, especially when people inhale particles from dried rodents' urine, droppings, or saliva. Investigators are working to determine whether exposure may have occurred during short excursions in port areas or possibly through contaminated storage spaces on the vessel. At least seven other Americans who left the ship early were located in Arizona, California, Georgia, New Jersey, Texas, and Virginia for monitoring by local health officials. Symptoms of hantavirus infection can begin with fatigue, fever, and muscle aches, often progressing to more severe respiratory issues in some cases. The condition, sometimes called hantavirus pulmonary syndrome, can become life-threatening if not treated promptly. However, experts stress that cases remain rare. Early recognition and care can significantly improve outcomes.
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4: Cattle higher while grains and cotton trade lower. I'm Kerry Martin with a market update on the Texas Farm Bureau Radio Network. Cattle futures starting the day higher with June live cattle up 205, 254.85. August up 227, trading at 248.75. Feeder cattle higher also with August up 297, 363.90. September feeders up 320, 361.17. Corn and wheat taking a drop with July corn down 11 cents, 469 and three quarters. September corn down 10 and three quarters, 476 and a half. July Kansas City wheat down 16 and three quarters at 708 a bushel. Cotton taking a big drop with new crop December cotton down 249 points, 83.97 cents. June West Texas crude down 16 at $100.86 a barrel. I'm Kerry Martin on the Texas Farm Bureau Radio Network.
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0: defend itself and its citizens from an invasion of millions of people coming from across the globe.
1: The state is expected to appeal this decision. In Austin, Chris Fox, TSN News.
2: Governor Greg Abbott's also laying out his criminal justice plans for the next legislative session.
3: One legislation he wants passed will create a pathway to impeach who he described as rogue district attorneys.
4: Every elected official in the state of Texas is subject to impeachment. No reason why there's some special treatment for district attorneys.
3: The governor has been openly clashing with a district attorney in Austin over his indictment of police officers. He feels that DA Jose Garza is also releasing violent offenders with little or no bonds. In San Antonio, Michael Board, TSN News.
2: A child safety bill dubbed Trey's Law has passed out of the U.S. Senate Judiciary Committee, named after Trey Carluck of Texas, whose child sex abuse settlement included a nondisclosure agreement.
5: He agonized under that silence. Ultimately, Trey took his own life.
2: Senator Ted Cruz wrote the bill. Measure would outlaw the use of nondisclosure agreements in cases of child sexual abuse. Cruz called it important common sense legislation. And Congress has passed a bill that would allow year-round sales of E15 gas. That's gasoline blended with 15% ethanol. Could be seen as an important deal for corn farmers.
6: Anytime you find another market for your crop or a bigger market for your crop, which E15 should provide, it's going to be a good thing.
2: Russell Boning leads the Texas Farm Bureau. He says this would also help drivers who have been struggling with high gas prices. The E15 blend is generally 5 to 30 cents cheaper per gallon. Legislation still needs approval from the Senate. While many farm groups are applauding the legislation, some oil and gas groups argue the move could actually hurt fuel producers and refiners who have invested heavily in traditional gasoline infrastructure. Industry leaders also question whether E15 delivers the same fuel efficiency and warn year-round sales could create new regulatory and supply challenges. This is TSN News.

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2: The president and his Chinese counterpart have wrapped up their talks. They're claiming what they describe as important progress in stabilizing relations between the U.S. and China, but they say deep differences still persist on how they're going to deal with Iran and Taiwan. Xi Jinping welcomed President Donald Trump at his official residence for their final round of talks today before Donald Trump returned to Washington. Leaders and their aides huddled with translators for about 3 hours today. Trump said it's been a really great couple days. Tensions are growing around the Strait of Hormuz, and a ship anchored off the United Arab Emirates was seized and taken toward Iran. Another was attacked and sank near the coast of Oman. Iran is repeating its claim to the waterway. The latest war between Israel and Hamas and the closure of the Strait of Hormuz has sent economic shockwaves across the Mideast. In Lebanon, more than 1 million people have been displaced in a war between Hezbollah and Israel that ended back in 2024, but renewed fighting has led to many sheltering in schools with no work. I'm Alan Skaya, TSN News.
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4: Here's your KSST KRVA FM weather. Little windy today, mix of sunshine and clouds, and we're headed for the upper 80s. Overnight cloudy, down 70. We'll start off Saturday cloudy, but we get sunshine back in the afternoon, breezy and mid-80s. Not much of a change on Sunday. Gusty wind, partly sunny, upper 80s. I'm meteorologist Steve Hamilton on KSST and KRVA-FM.
5: The Kids Classics books at Sulphur Springs Public Library have been updated. 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

0: the books have beautiful covers that make a reader want to read what's inside. 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
6: Mules are different than horses in many aspects. Hello everyone, I'm Dr. Bob Judd with Texas Vet News on the Texas Farm Bureau Radio Network. Mules are different from other equines in many aspects, and especially in the area of metabolic disease. Equine metabolic disease, or EMS, and PPID, formerly called Cushing's disease, are commonly diagnosed in horses. To diagnose these diseases in mules, veterinarians have had to rely on lab values determined in horses, as there have been very little research in these conditions in mules. Dr. Elaine Norton from Mississippi State indicated at the American Association of Equine Practitioners Convention that mules are at high risk for developing metabolic disorders. The problem is that we don't really know normal values in mules, so it is difficult to know if the normal values for horses or donkeys should be used for mules, since mules are a cross between the two species. Dr. Norton performed a study to determine mule-specific reference intervals. The study involved 228 healthy mules and 42 horses, and they evaluated body condition and neck crest fat, and then measured insulin on a 6-hour fast, triglycerides, non-esterified fatty acids, ACTH, and performed an oral sugar test. The oral sugar test is used to diagnose insulin resistance, and ACTH is the hormone measured to check for PPID or Cushing's disease. Results indicated many mules showed signs of equine metabolic syndrome risk, with 29% being overweight and 32% having a crusty neck. Obesity happens more frequently in draft cross mules compared to quarter horse or a thoroughbred cross mules. Draft and pony mules also had significantly higher insulin levels. Mules and horses are not metabolically the same, as mules had higher triglyceride concentrations but lower ACTH compared to horses. So using blood levels for horses should not be used in mules. Even if mule insulin results are lower than horses, they could still have metabolic syndrome. I'm Dr. Bob Judd. This is the Texas Farm Bureau Radio Network.
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7: 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The August up $2.02 at $248.17. Feeder cattle higher, August up $3.80, trading at $361.80. September feeders up $4.27, $359.50. Corn and wheat lower. September corn down 9 1/4, $4.65 a bushel. December corn down 8 1/2 at $4.82 3/4. July Kansas City wheat down 16 cents, $6.89 1/4. Cotton hitting limit down on the July, down 400 points at $79.94. December cotton down $3.64, trading at 80.84 cents. June West Texas crude up $2.84, $104.01 a barrel. I'm Kerry Martin on the Texas Farm Bureau Radio Network.
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1: This is KSST Sulphur Springs. This news update brought to you by Earth Goddess Apothecary in Sulphur Springs.
2: Just when you thought we had run out of things to argue about, our representatives in Washington, D.C. are considering a bipartisan bill known as the Hot Rotisserie Chicken Act. This new hotly debated 2026 legislation would carve out a narrow exception to the existing Supplemental Nutrition Assistance Program by allowing SNAP benefits to cover hot rotisserie chicken, as the current SNAP rules generally prohibit the purchase of hot prepared foods. Other foods, like the rotisserie chicken, are ineligible because they're considered ready-to-eat restaurant-style meals. Some retailers are already getting around these rules by cooling such products before sale to comply with the program. The bill is scratching out support on both sides, with advocates saying low-income families could improve their access to convenient, protein-rich meals. Opponents afraid that approval of the bill could swing the barn door open, leading to broader changes in SNAP purchasing rules. The bill is currently under committee review as part of a broader agricultural and nutrition policy discussions. Time will tell if the Hot Rotisserie Chicken Bill of 2026 can cross the aisle and get to the other side of approval.
3: I'm Chris Jakimick. I served in the United States Air Force, and I deployed 3 times. So in 2017, I was serving as an Air Force First Sergeant. Our motto in that role is, my job is people, everyone is my business. 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The majority of veteran suicides are from guns. 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Store all your guns securely. 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
7: Texas farmers continue making strong planting progress this spring, according to the latest USDA Crop Progress Report.
8: Corn planting across the state is now 83% complete, slightly ahead of the five-year average, while 75% of the crop has already emerged. Cotton planting also is moving steadily, reaching 27% complete, right in line with normal pace for this time of year. Texas sorghum planting is now 73% complete, with rice planting reaching 95% complete. Winter wheat conditions continue to struggle across much of the state, though USDA rated 60% of the Texas winter wheat crop poor to very poor, while only 10% was rated good to excellent. Pasture and range conditions remain mixed statewide. USDA says 37% of Texas pasture land rated poor to very poor, while 32% is rated good to excellent. Kurt Lewis, TSN News.
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1: TSN News, I'm Alan Skaya. The Texas immigration law was set to take to effect today, but it's been blocked by a federal judge in Austin.
2: Senate Bill 4 would allow local police to arrest those suspected of illegally crossing from Mexico and authorize state judges to deport them. U.S. District Judge David Ezra issued a preliminary injunction blocking the law from taking effect until a full trial. He sided with the argument made by the ACLU of Texas. Their attorney, Cato Rivera Nelson.
3: And immigration enforcement is exclusively under the purview of the federal government, not the states.
2: The law has been blocked by the courts ever since Governor Abbott signed it into law in 2023.
4: The goal of Senate Bill 4 is to stop the top

0: Garza describes Abbott's announcement as a political stunt and says his office is focused on programs to improve community safety. The World Cup kicks off in Texas in less than a month, and AT&T Stadium in Arlington is getting ready. They're going to adopt the name Dallas Stadium for their 9 matches. Plus, general manager Todd Martin says they're trucking in real grass from Colorado.
1: You're looking at roughly 45,000 man-hours, 15,000 tons of materials hauled in.
0: He says they're installing irrigation and ventilation below the surface and hanging grow lights from the roof of the stadium. FIFA says it's judging the field based on how it looks, but they're also testing it how it feels under players' feet and how the ball moves around during play. And less than 1 month out from the first World Cup matches, both Dallas and Houston are hosting their first matches June 14th. And one thing to expect during the summer travel season will be an increase in driving, not only within various host cities, but between them as well. AAA's Daniel Armbruster says they are not tracking that specifically, but it's certainly something to anticipate.
2: Around the time of those games, whether it's travel between those cities or just travel in the regional area, you're probably going to see heavier traffic.
0: So he says a lot of people are going to be traveling between different host cities and different groups during the group stage and throughout the tournament. A Texas company is working with competitors to end cell phone dead zones. AT&T says it'll work with T-Mobile and Verizon to bridge coverage gaps in rural areas, saying their goal is to make being connected simple no matter where you are. This is TSN News.
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0: The president's now returning from China. Donald Trump met with his Chinese counterpart and says they're making important progress in stabilizing relations. But on Air Force One, he said he's still deciding whether to sell arms to Taiwan. And China opposes that deal, says Washington's relationship with Taiwan has become a key factor in the relationship between the two countries. And they also talked about Iran, and tension is growing there, too. A ship anchored off the United Arab Emirates was seized and taken toward Iran. Another was attacked and sank in the Strait of Hormuz. Iran says it's got a right to seize oil tankers connected to the U.S. Democratic leaders say they're embracing independent candidates in some states where their party struggles. They say independent candidates could outperform other Democrats in places like Nebraska and Alaska. A Democrat running for U.S. Senate in Nebraska says she might end her campaign and throw her support behind an independent. I'm Alan Skaya, TSN News.
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5: Here's your KSST KRVA FM weather. Little windy today, mix of sunshine and clouds, and we're headed for the upper 80s. Overnight cloudy, down 70. We'll start off Saturday cloudy, but we get sunshine back in the afternoon, breezy and mid 80s. Not much of a change on Sunday. Gusty wind, partly sunny, upper 80s. I'm meteorologist Steve Hamilton on KSST and KRVA-FM.
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5: Cattle trading higher, grains and cotton lower. I'm Kerry Martin with a market update on the Texas Farm Bureau Radio Network. Cattle futures higher this morning with June live cattle up $1.05, 253.12. The August up $1.40, 247.55. Feeder cattle higher, August up $3, 361 even. September feeders up 375 at 358.97. Grain markets lower, September corn down 10.5, 463.75. December corn down 9.75, 481.5. July Kansas City wheat down 24.25, 681 a bushel. Cotton sharply lower with July limit down 400 points, 79.94. New crop December down 341, trading at 81.07. June West Texas crude up 323 at 104.40 a barrel. I'm Kerry Martin on the Texas Farm Bureau Radio Network.
6: A legislative Ag Day in South Central Texas. I'm Tom Nicoletti with Focus on Agriculture for the Texas Farm Bureau Radio Network. Reporting today from Luling in Caldwell County at the Luling Foundation, where about 80 legislators and staff members from Austin are here to learn more about agriculture as they prepare for the new legislative session in 2027. Joining me today is State Representative Stan Gerdes. He represents Caldwell County and this region. And Representative, why is this Ag Day for the legislators and their staff important?
7: This is a lot different atmosphere than being under the Pink Dome, the Capitol in Austin. And for the legislative staffers, the legislators to come down here and be able to see it, to smell it, to have hands-on experience, what it looks like in the ag community is very important, and it gives you a different perspective than just talking about it in a conference room in the Capitol.
6: Some of the demonstrations that they'll be going through are beef and cotton demonstrations and other agricultural information sessions, so certainly good information to know as they make their way back to Austin.
7: That's correct. The ag community and the state of Texas are synonymous, and it's the backbone of our state and what we're known for. And when things come across their desk and we're voting on bills on the floor, they have this type of an experience, so it's not just blindsiding them. They kind of understand what's going on, and it's not new to them. One of the unique things about the district that I represent in Caldwell County, we're just far enough outside of Austin that we can still have a thriving ag community. I will do everything I can to support farmers and ranchers. That way of life and that lifestyle is paramount to the success of the next generation.
6: That is State Representative Stan Gerdes with me here at the Luling Foundation in Caldwell County. I'm Tom Nicoletti reporting for the Texas Farm Bureau Radio Network. Agent.
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1: 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This news update brought to you by Earth Goddess Apothecary in Sulphur Springs.
2: The graduation ceremonies for Sulphur Springs High School take place at 7:30 Friday night at Gerald Prim Stadium. The event will be broadcast on KSST. The valedictorian of the class of 2026 is Justin Chin, and the salutatorian is Anthony Small. Other top 10 graduating students from Sulphur Springs High School are Nathan Bilyeu, Grayson Wall, Brooks Bergen, Lily Bankston, Claire Monk, Lucy McKenzie, Hattie Thompson, and Abigail Williams. Texas Attorney General Ken Paxton has found more than 130 cities in the state, he says, have failed to meet state audit and transparency requirements. The list includes the nearby cities of Yantis, Campbell, and Wolf City. Paxton began the investigation in April. KLTV Television reports Senate Bill 1851, passed in 2025, bans cities from raising ad valorem taxes above the no new revenue rate if they don't meet audit and transparency requirements. The investigation included over 1,000 Texas cities. Paxton says notification letters have been sent to the cities found to be in violation. Alcoholics Anonymous helps millions of people who want to stop drinking. 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
2: I'm Adam C. with your Texas Rangers report. The Rangers' hitting struggles reared its ugly head in a big way against the Arizona Diamondbacks last night. I'll give you the details right after this.
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2: The Texas Rangers were on the wrong side of a pitcher's duel yesterday, falling to the Arizona Diamondbacks 1-0. The Diamondbacks got on the board early in the top of the first inning with two straight doubles to score the only run of the game. The Rangers opened the bottom of the first with two straight singles, but were unable to score. The bats continued to struggle for the rest of the game, with the team totaling just four hits on the day. With the loss, the Rangers have been shut out for the second time this season, and they're 2.5 games behind the Athletics for first place in the AL West. Texas will play the second game of their home series against the Diamondbacks tonight. First pitch is set for 7:05, and coverage will be provided by the Rangers Sports Network. With your Texas Rangers report, I'm Adam C.
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7: I'm David Johnson with the Wall Street Update. Double trouble today. On the one hand, the quote out overnight that the ceasefire is on life support is hurting oil prices a lot. Oil's up 4%, up $3.87, $194. But after that, this morning early, the retail inflation level came out, and it was 3.8%. That's the highest it's been in 3 years. And even if you take out food and energy, it was still above expectations. So that's really hitting the marketplace. We've been down 250 to 350 Dow points all day long. The NASDAQ and the S&P average are giving ground, too. The NASDAQ more than the S&P. But just yesterday, both of those averages hit new all-time closing highs. So I guess they've got a little bit to give back. Right now, selling pretty much across the board on higher inflation worries and also concerns about oil. David Johnson.
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1: Efforts will be launched aimed at reducing crime in the nation's capital. I'm Barbara Schwartz on the Texas State Network TSN. Schwartz, and this is the Midday Report for Friday, May 15. Another legal setback for the Texas immigration law that was set to take effect today. It would have allowed local police to arrest migrants suspected of illegally crossing from Mexico and authorized state judges to deport them. We get more from Chris Fox.
2: U.S. District Judge David Ezra issued a preliminary injunction blocking Senate Bill 4 from going into effect. He sided with the argument against laid out by the ACLU of Texas on behalf of migrants legally in the state who fear deportation. ACLU attorney David Donati.
3: State of Texas usurping a power that belongs to the United States. It will invite racial profiling.
2: Senate Bill 4 has been blocked by the courts ever since being signed into law by Governor Abbott in 2023.
4: A state can defend itself and its citizens from an invasion of millions of people coming from across the globe.
2: The state is expected to appeal this decision. In Austin, Chris Fox, TSN News.
1: Governor Abbott wanted to

0: In the race, James Tallarico, Trump aboard Air Force One, saying,
1: I do believe either one of them will easily win the race. I think that the candidate the Democrats have in Texas is a very flawed, very weak, I think he's a pathetic candidate, especially for Texas.
0: Early voting in the Republican runoff will begin on Monday. Russell Scott, TSN News.
2: The state last night executed a man for killing a retired TCU professor in 2004, the 600th execution in Texas in the modern era.
3: Edward Busby Jr. was sentenced to death for killing 77-year-old Laura Lee Crane. Prosecutors say she was abducted from a grocery store parking lot in January of 2004 and left to suffocate in the trunk of a car. Lawyers for Busby had argued that he should not be put to death because he was intellectually disabled. The U.S. Supreme Court has banned the execution of intellectually disabled people, but it has also given states some discretion on how to determine those disabilities. The Fifth U.S. Circuit Court of Appeals last week had issued a stay of execution, but the U.S. Supreme Court lifted that stay on Thursday, and the execution was carried out a few hours later. Stephen Pickering, TSN News.
2: It's graduate. A San Antonio family back together after two kids and their stepmom were held at the Dilley Immigration Center. The story coming up. This is TSN News.
4: I'm Tumbleweed Smith. You can learn a lot on the sound of Texas like this from the McDonald Observatory in Fort Davis.
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4: See? What'd I tell you?
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2: A San Antonio family is back together after two children and their stepmother were captured by ICE agents held in the detention center in Dilley.
8: Parents lost Dilley. It's so bad. I don't like it.
9: Second grader Montserrat, who was taken by ICE agents last month along with her older brother Victor and their stepmother Maria Uzcategui Castillo while the father watched in horror. He says they have complied with all federal documentation requirements. After much protest from Democrats, a federal judge ordered the release of the Venezuelans. Congressman Joaquin Castro praised the judge and slammed the Trump administration's immigration enforcement.
10: They targeted a school bus stop and have likely traumatized those kids, unfortunately, for life.
9: Eric Likem, TSN News.
2: Governor Abbott laying out his criminal justice plans for the next legislative session.
11: One legislation he wants passed will create a pathway to impeach who he described as rogue district attorneys.
12: Every elected official in the state of Texas is subject to impeachment. No reason why there's some special treatment for district attorneys.
11: The governor has been openly clashing with a district attorney in Austin over his indictment of police officers. He feels that DA Jose Garza is also releasing violent offenders with little or no bonds. In San Antonio, Michael Board, TSN News.
2: Senator John Cornyn behind legislation that would bar immigrants who support Sharia law from coming into or staying in the United States. He spoke on the Senate floor saying Sharia law is the nemesis of what the country stands for.
13: We cannot shrink from these ideals by allowing certain individuals to advocate or embrace Sharia law. Nor can we allow advocates for Sharia law to enter our country and actively work to undermine our Constitution.
2: The ban outsiders openly touting Sharia law act would bar such immigrants from getting benefits like asylum or a green card, would let the Department of Homeland Security a longer period of time to revoke green cards when they advocate for terrorism. A Texas company working with competitors to end dead zones, AT&T says it'll work with T-Mobile and Verizon to bridge coverage gaps in rural areas. The PBR World Finals down to Championship Weekend in Fort Worth. TSN's John Little has what's happening over the next few days.
14: Round six is tonight at Dickey's Arena with the PBR World Finals Ultimate Tailgate Party outside at Simmons Bank Plaza from 5 to 8. And then the riding starts at 7:45, 8 seconds at a time. Saturday brings another tailgate party. Round seven at Dickey's and the Bill Pickett Invitational Rodeo at Countdown Coliseum. And then Sunday is Championship Day. The Spirit of Mexico Rodeo is at Cowtown at 1:30. 7:30 in the

0: BR World Finals Championship starts at Dickies at 1:45. That's when the 2026 World Champion will be crowned. John Little, TSN News.
1: Statewide average for a gallon of gasoline, $4 a gallon, diesel, $5.04. It's sports time.
2: I'm Trevor Beck with your Nooncast. Rangers had the day off yesterday off the back of a Danny Jensen walk-off single, which is the Rangers' first walk-off of the season. But a big reason why the Rangers had a good series versus the Diamondbacks was because of the bounce-back play of first baseman Jake Berger. Here's manager Skip Schumacher on his performance.
3: Yeah, Jake, you know, it's an easy guy to root for because of how good of a person he is, but also how hard he works. And, you know, you bet on guys that work hard. And I believe hard work equals good luck, and he got some good luck today. He deserves the good luck with all the work he's put in lately, and I mean, all his career, I should say. But, yeah, today was huge for him. And, you know, we need him, like I've said before, middle of the lineup, bottom of the lineup lately, and he's provided some huge runs and runs batted in.
2: If the Rangers hope to turn the season around and get above 500, they'll need players like Berger to step up in big moments. Rangers start a series with the Astros for the quest for the Silver Boot tonight at 7:10. Astros dropped another series falling to 17-28 on the season, and manager Joe Espada spoke on if there's any frustration in the clubhouse because of the struggles so far this early in the season.
4: No, not really. I just, you know, would like to, you know, put some consistency in back-to-back games where we get rolling and we could create like a winning streak, right? But we know the length of this season, right? We know how long it is. We just got to continue to do the little things better. Like, we cannot continue to play from behind every single day, right? It makes it tough to chase every single day. We just got to be better at keeping games close and giving the offense an opportunity. And because we you know, when we do that, you know, we see our pitching comes along and we hand the ball the back of the bullpen and we can win some games. We just got to create some consistency on that aspect.
2: Astros open a series for the Silver Boot versus the Rangers tonight at 7:10. I'm Trevor Beck with your Nooncast.

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1: As a member of the Texas Association of Broadcasters and the Texas State Network, KSST's tradition of integrity in news remains a top priority. Local news reported accurately and without bias, whether sourced in the city or county, allows local residents to be informed. 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Whether it's news from across Texas or the local area, you can trust KSSD to provide the needed information.
2: Trump has wrapped up his two-day summit with Chinese President Xi Jinping. On Air Force One, he says he's still deciding whether to sell arms to Taiwan. China opposes that deal, says Washington's relationship with Taiwan has become the key factor in the relationship between China and the U.S. A mass casualty response underway following an explosion at a lumber mill in Searsont, Maine. The Justice Department will seek the death penalty for the man accused of shooting dead two staff members of the Israeli embassy in Washington outside a Jewish museum. Democratic Congressman Steve Cohen of Tennessee says he's ending his bid for re-election, his career upended by redistricting battles. Tensions growing around the Strait of Hormuz, a ship anchored off the United Arab Emirates, seized and taken towards Iran. Another attack and sank near the coast of Oman. 3 decades after two civilian planes were shot down by Cuba, U.S. officials familiar with the matter say that the Justice Department is taking steps to indict former Cuban President Raul Castro. Africa's top health agency has declared an Ebola outbreak in the Democratic Republic of Congo, reporting nearly 250 cases and 65 deaths. At least 24 people have died in a Russia attack on an apartment building in Ukraine. Ukraine's president says 3 kids are among the dead.
3: The Perryman Report on TSN. The percentage of men in the workforce has dropped to an all-time low of just 67%. Economist Dr. Ray Perryman believes 1 in 3 men is now neither working nor looking for work. And as older men are retiring, younger men are entering the workforce at a lower rate. And most new job growth is traditionally female-dominated fields.
4: But even if you factor all of that in, you still get a trend. Men are just becoming more disconnected from the workforce overall. This is a concerning factor as it limits and restricts the pool of workers that are potentially available and the pool of workers that are actually in the workforce. We have seen a long-term trend of reduction in the workforce as a result of a lot of socioeconomic factors, but it's really accelerated just in the past few months as demographic patterns shift that we maintain an adequate workforce going forward. And one way in which we do that is to keep our working age population engaged in the workforce. At this point in time, with regard to the male population, we're not succeeding in that task. For the Texas State Network, I'm Ray Perryman.
2: Stocks lower today, especially the NASDAQ, and it's down over 1%, down 289 points at 26,345. The Dow is down 410, 49,653. The S&P 500 is off by 65 points, and gold is lower as well. A recap of our top story just ahead. This is TSN News.
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6: 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Cattle futures higher with February live cattle up 27 cents, 190.57. April up 32, 193.35. January feeder cattle up 7, 261.70. March feeders up 25 at 261.30. January Class 3 milk up 27 cents, 2070 a hundredweight. March cotton is higher. It's up 14 points, 68.62 cents. Corn and wheat both higher. March corn up 4.5, 456 and 3/4. May corn up 4.5 at 464.5. March Kansas City wheat up 2 cents, 557 and 3/4. February West Texas crude up 81 at 71.80 a barrel. I'm Kerry Martin on the Texas Farm Bureau Radio Network.
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8: KSST has been reporting the news for Sulphur Springs and Hopkins County since 1947. We couldn't look to the future without remembering our past. These are the History and Heritage Files as compiled and presented by Bill Bradford prior to 2014.
18: These are the History and Heritage Files for the 15th day of May. On 5:55 a.m., dark 8:43 p.m. On this day in 1944, Jim Masters bought the Western Auto Store from James Allen. Jim told me later he managed to swing the deal with all of his savings and $3,500 he borrowed from George Prim, Gerald's dad. He managed to pay off the note that fall, expanded, and then moved the store. When KSST went on the air a couple of years later, he became the sponsor of the Trading Post. Jim Masters is generally credited with persuading the creation of the Hopkins County Hospital District and raising the funds for Memorial Hospital by talking to service clubs, by talking to people, by appearing on KSST, getting voters to approve this new idea.
19: I would like to talk to you about the forthcoming hospital district. It is something that is very dear to me because I feel that it is an obligation on the part of all of the citizens in Hopkins County to be interested in what we have to offer ourselves and our citizens of Hopkins County in the way of hospital care. And as you probably know, my wife has been associated with a hospital down there as a pink lady. So consequently, I have secondhand information about the hospital, the way it's run, and the condition of it. So I got talking a couple of 3 years ago with Johnny Ramey. We have crowded conditions. We have inadequate facilities. The county has not had the money to invest in the hospital. Our present county taxation is at its limit. Over the years, I think the county as a whole has done a remarkable job of what they've had to work with. So consequently, there is a need, a desired need, for additional space, additional facilities, and certainly for repair and remodeling the present structure. Our hospital district is the thing that we're most interested in now. It is the only way that we can possibly finance any improvement or any change in the hospital at this time. A hospital district is a separate government entity.
18: Jim was a friend of mine, and I had the feeling he was already planning how he was going to build a new hospital. But he didn't start talking about that until after we approved the hospital district.
19: At the present time, our hospital district is the thing that we're most interested in at this time.
18: And to update the story, Jim's Memorial Hospital keeps growing. Chad Young, Jim's grandson, has taken Jim's place on the board of Hopkins County Memorial Hospital.
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8: 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Taking a look at your community calendar. Here's a fun time. It's the second annual Blue Blaze Spring Carnival happening this spring, Saturday, March 16th at 10 a.m. till 3 p.m. at that Hopkins County Civic Center. They've got more room this year, and they're going to bring more inflatables. Every dollar from wristband sales goes straight back to those Blue Blazes, and right now they're looking for vendors to join them. Right now it looks like they're going to have that foam cannon everybody's talking about and an interactive giant bubble station. I'm in Saturday, May 16th. Did you know that Celebration Market starts May 16th? It also lasts till September 19th. It happens on Celebration Plaza from 6 to 10 p.m. every Saturday night. Ho-ho, that Dairy Festival is coming up. The Hopkins County Dairy Festival is coming up Friday, June 5th. 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That's First Baptist Church. 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No revving those engines and no loud music. Don't even think about loud music. Don't forget about the Dairy Goat Show. That's right, June 5th, starting at 9 a.m. right here in Hopkins County at our Regional Civic Center. 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Juneteenth, 2026 is going to be celebrating the legacy of Vic Johnson. Friday evening, June 19th is fun for the kids, and then Saturday, June 20th is going to be that parade and lunch starting at 1 p.m. celebrating freedom, heritage, unity, and joy. There's going to be comedy at the Main Street Theater, more comedy than usual, I would say. May 23rd, showtimes are at 7 p.m. Tickets are $15. It's going to be featuring the comedy stylings of Matt Farrell and the comedy stylings of Brandy Lackney. It's all happening at 225 Main Street. That's the community theater here in Sulphur Springs. Mahoney Cemetery will be celebrating its 125th anniversary, Sunday, June 14th. The celebration will begin immediately after the annual cemetery meeting. That meeting starts at 10:30 a.m. You know where the Mahoney Cemetery is. It's at 3198 County Road 3518 in Sulphur Springs. This week's family movie on Celebration Plaza is The Bad Guys 2. There's going to be an Armed Forces Day fly-in over in Greenville at the Greenville, Texas Municipal Airport. Might be worth the trip to going over there if you're an enthusiast of classic warplanes. It's happening Saturday, May 16th, starting at 9 a.m. at Majors Field.
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22: 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They've also got about three saddles they need cleaning along with a box of bits, harnesses, and stirrup. Price is negotiable. They need to clean out that shed.
1: President Trump says he supports pausing the federal gas tax. News Nation's Blake Berman reports.
3: He would need the approval of Congress, where the idea has some bipartisan support. It comes as gas prices remain elevated since the start of the war with Iran. The current cost per gallon, roughly $4.50. Before the war started, it was just under $3. The gas tax is included in the price you pay at the pump. It's approximately 18 cents per gallon for gasoline and 24 cents per gallon for diesel. States also have their own gas taxes.
1: And the statewide average price for a gallon of regular gasoline is $4.01, down 2 pennies from yesterday, but up 3 cents from last week and 20 cents from last month. It's $1.20 more expensive than a year ago. Diesel is at $5.05, also down 2 pennies from yesterday, down 3 cents from last week, down 29 cents from a month ago, and up nearly $2 from last year. With an Ag Minute, I'm Chelsea Wade, TSN News.
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21: The Texas Parks Wildlife Department continues to expand its footprint across the state of Texas by land acquisition. The Franklin Mountain State Park, which is located about 15 miles from El Paso, just picked up a little more than 1,000 extra acres, making that state park about 28,000 acres or 43 square miles. It's considered a high desert mountain park, offering great hiking, biking, and rock climbing opportunities. It's one of the largest urban wilderness parks in the world, with about 120 miles of trails. The Texas Parks and Wildlife Department has been on a buying spree lately, backed by that $1 billion in the Centennial Parks Conservation Fund. They added more than 3,000 acres to the Post Oak Ridge State Park. That's in Limestone County. 1,700 acres in Uvalde County at the Bear Creek State Park. And another land deal involving more than 3,000 acres at Enchanted Rock State Natural Area. Some sources say they're scouting out a 54,000-acre ranch in the Texas Hill Country. But no word yet on if or when that deal may go through. With that $1 billion in the endowment fund, you can rest assured that the Texas Parks Wildlife Department will continue their buying spree for years to come. Miller Grove ISD will be getting a new superintendent, as they have announced Tanya Loftus to be the lone finalist for that position. The Miller Grove ISD Board of Trustees said after a thorough executive search process, Loftus, who currently serves as the district's secondary principal, became the clear choice to lead Miller Grove ISD into its next phase.
6: Board President Brandon Darrow said, Mrs. Loftus's firsthand knowledge of our district and her proven dedication to student success made her the standout candidate. She brings 14 years of experience in education to the role. Before she joined Miller Grove ISD, she held instructional leadership positions both in Bonham and Pilot Point school districts. She also served as an academic specialist at SSISD, building a diverse background in both classroom support and administrative leadership. In a statement, Loftus expressed her gratitude and enthusiasm for the opportunity by saying she was deeply honored to be named the lone finalist for superintendent, as Miller Grove is a special place because of the people, our staff, students, and families. She continued by saying she was grateful for the trust the board had placed in her and looked forward to continuing their work together to support every student. Under Texas law, there's a 21-day waiting period that's a requirement before a school board can officially offer a contract to their lone finalist. Following that period, Loftus is expected to formally assume the role of superintendent for Miller Grove ISD.
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9: The graduation ceremonies for Sulphur Springs High School take place at 7:30 Friday night at Gerald Prim Stadium. The event will be broadcast on KSST. The valedictorian of the class of 2026 is Justin Chen, and the salutatorian is Anthony Small. Other top 10 graduating students from Sulphur Springs High School are Nathan Bilyeu, Grayson Wall, Brooks Bergen, Lily Bankston, Claire Monk, Lucy McKenzie, Hattie Thompson, and Abigail Williams. Texas Attorney General Ken Paxton has found more than 130 cities in the state, he says, have failed to meet state audit and transparency requirements. The list includes the nearby cities of Yantis, Campbell, and Wolf City. Paxton began the investigation in April. KLTV Television reports Senate Bill 1851, passed in 2025, bans cities from raising ad valorem taxes above the no new revenue rate if they don't meet audit and transparency requirements. The investigation included over 1,000 Texas cities. Paxton says notification letters have been sent to the cities found to be in violation. Alcoholics Anonymous helps millions of people who want to stop drinking. For more information, visit AA.org. Friday is the final deadline for Texas property owners to protest their tax bills. Star Tax Protest Chief Technology Officer Derek McCurry in Tyler tells KETK Television property owners who file a protest may be able to lower their assessed value and save money on taxes, potentially making their home more attractive to buyers. Appraisal districts offer review hearings, but with time running out, Smith County Chief Appraiser Carol McNeil said property owners are better off filing online. Property owners are advised to get their protest in the system to avoid risking a late filing fee. Congress has passed legislation that would allow year-round sales of E15 gas, which is gasoline blended with 15% ethanol. This is seen as a huge deal for struggling corn farmers. Russell Boning, who heads the Texas Farm Bureau, says this will also help drivers who have been struggling with high gas prices. The E15 blend is generally 5 to 30 cents cheaper per gallon. The legislation still needs approval from the U.S. Senate.
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9: Texas Rangers won their second series in a row versus Arizona with a 7-4 win on Tuesday night and a dramatic come-from-behind walk-off 6-5 win Wednesday night. In the two games, Rangers

0: three-run big home run at the time, and then obviously a two-out RBI broken bat hit over the shortstop against Sewald, who doesn't give up too many hits against right-handers. You know, we got a couple hits against Sewald, our right-handers, which he hasn't really given up any hits the entire year, so that says something. But yeah, Jake, you know, it's an easy guy to root for because of how good of a person he is, but also how hard he works. And you know, you bet on guys that work hard, and I believe hard work equals good luck, and he got some good luck today. He deserves the good luck with all the work he's put in lately, and I mean all his career, I should say. But you know, we need him, like I've said before, middle of the lineup, bottom of the lineup lately, and he's provided some huge runs and runs batted in.
1: The Rangers open a weekend series at the Houston Astros at 7 Friday night. The Dallas Cowboys 2026 schedule has been announced. The Cowboys will open the regular season at 7:20 p.m. Sunday night, September 13th, at the New York Giants on NBC. Among other highlights, they play the Baltimore Ravens at 3:25 Sunday, September 27th, in Rio de Janeiro, Brazil. They play at the Houston Texans at noon on Sunday, October 4th. They host the Philadelphia Eagles at 3:30 p.m. on Thanksgiving Day. As the Cowboys go through OTAs, organized team activities, Dallas Morning News Cowboys reporter John Machota was asked if number one draft pick Caleb Downs, a safety from Ohio State, will wear the green dot on his helmet, meaning he's the player who receives one-way radio communication from coaches during a game, indicating his leadership status.
2: No, he could do it. I wonder if that's a better thing for him in year two, just because of how much there'll be on his plate already. But no, I mean, that's the thing. Like, it's got to be a player that's on the field all the time. He's going to be on the field all the time, you know, whether he's playing nickel or he's playing safety. So he certainly could, and maybe that is the guy that ultimately ends up doing it. I just think that a first-year DC would probably want it to be a veteran player.
1: The Cowboys training camp opens in Oxnard, California on July 21st. 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
3: Taking a look at today's weather, another beautiful spring day here in Northeast Texas. High temperature of 87 degrees, a mix of clouds and sun during the morning, giving way to cloudy skies this afternoon. Winds out of the south 10 to 20 miles per hour. No real chance of rain today during the day, but about a 20% chance of rain overnight tonight when our overnight low dips down to 71 degrees. High temperature 88 degrees for your Saturday. A mostly sunny day with winds staying out of the south, 10 to 20 miles per hour. Our overnight lows getting warmer as Saturday's overnight, 73 degrees, and another night with about a 20% chance of rain. Those rain chances stay at 20% during the day on Sunday, when we'll top out at 87 degrees. The wind's picking up out of the south-southeast, 15 to 25 miles per hour. As we move into the overnight Sunday night, our rain chances increase to 40%. And those rain chances stick around at 40% as we wake up to get ready for work on Monday morning, with a high temperature of 86 degrees forecasted for Monday. Overnight low Monday night, 74 degrees. The high temperature settling in the mid to upper 70s during the week next week, with overnight lows in the mid-60s and rain chances anywhere from 50 to 80% each day, Tuesday through, well, all the way through next weekend. Looks like we're going to get some more of that much-needed rain we've been hoping for, and then I'll be complaining that it rains too much, can't get my yard mowed. But that's springtime here in Northeast Texas. 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
5: It's another Ag News update. Ethanol output, crop margins, herbicide planning, and rural power demand. After this.
6: At the American Veterinary Medical Association annual convention in Denver, we caught up with Dr. Kerry Ryan, het cloning and genetic preservation expert with Viagen in Cedar Park, Texas.
7: We've been working with dogs and cats for 3 years. We're the only company in the United States that clones dogs and the only company in the world that clones cats. And we've also been cloning horses and livestock for about 15 years. So I think this will be here to stay. And I think as we get better and better at it, the costs will come down and people will be more and more interested in it.
6: There's more information at avma.org.
5: Ethanol production climbing to a four-week high, reaching 45.4 million gallons per day, while stocks fell to their lowest levels since early October. That supports corn demand, although gas

0: gasoline supply slipped to a five-week low, and blender inputs remain below year-ago levels. And the House of Representatives passing year-round E15, that availability would be in law if passed by the Senate and signed into law. Producers also watching input and risk management decisions, and Syngenta phasing out Gramoxone by the end of this year. It believed growers to review paraquat availability, state registrations, and safe use requirements. In a Southern Crop Outlook, Hunter Byron with the University of Arkansas says projected prices higher for corn, soybeans, cotton, and long grain rice, but break-even yields remain difficult. Longer term, small nuclear being watched as a possible future piece of rural power reliability for data centers, water systems, processing plants, and ag. It's another Ag News update.
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2: We're talking today about shaping the future and looking ahead to your next generation of employee, your next generation of leadership. An engaged employee is so much easier to develop and prepare than someone who isn't engaged. There's also a lot of pressure on relationships with coworkers. But if you think about the boss and your coworkers, a lot of those memories that you have could be days where everything was wrong, but maybe everybody stayed late and pitched in, that you have the shared hardship, that you've built camaraderie as a group. A chemical response. There's a release of chemicals in our body in times of struggle that help us cope. Our bodies are actually trying to incentivize us. So employees need opportunities to make decisions and experience the results of those decisions.
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4: Well, I think, you know, without question, we were very excited about all of the death tax relief that was included.
0: Get back us with the National Cattlemen's Beef Association in Washington, D.C. on the One Big Beautiful Bill.
4: Because of that law, now the death tax has been, that exemption level has been increased to $15 million per individual, $30 million per couple. It's indexed for inflation, and it's permanent. So there's no more patchwork there. But we also saw restoration of 100% bonus depreciation. We saw an increase of Section 179 deductions to $2.5 million. So that's really important when you're looking at equipment and other investments. And we saw an increase in extension of the 199A small business deduction. All of that allows producers to hold on to more of their money, and instead of sending it to Washington for Uncle Sam to spend as he sees fit.
0: Now, in many instances, Congress will pass something that is for a few years, but this is permanent.
4: That's right. This is permanent. And I think this really, it's important to remember how far we've come. Because in order to get this through the House and the Senate, Congress passed this by one vote majorities in the House and the Senate, and the president played a very prominent role in helping move that forward. We were fortunate to see that signed into law on July 4th of last year, and it really has kind of set the stage for us to start taking advantage of a lot of these benefits. But really, Tony, this started years in advance. NCBA and our grassroots through our state affiliates did a lot to promote this. We've worked very closely with a lot of other agricultural groups, American Farm Bureau and others, and their grassroots played a prominent role in this too. We also work very closely with a number of other small business and family business groups and coalitions across the country. So this really is the result not of some backroom deal in Washington, but of a grassroots effort and a grassroots movement. This was America's farmers and ranchers engaging with their elected officials and helping them understand how these benefits and how these tax provisions were going to help stimulate the economy in rural America. And now we've set up the next generation for success. So this really is a cause to celebrate.
0: While this is a victory, can Congress be productive the rest of this session?
4: Well, I think that's always the challenge for Congress is being productive. There's always the appearance of doing without doing much. And that's not a criticism of any individual person, but it's just the way the system is built. And with this being an election year, it is tough. You still have some majorities, you've had some resignations, you have other members that are also under investigation right now. So there's a lot of uncertainty of what the makeup of Congress is going to look like. But as we're getting into really the full

0: thing of this election year. I think we're going to see a lot more position votes. I think we're going to see, you know, Congress continue to try to do its work. We're hoping to see some of the appropriations bills pass through regular order. There's still a surface transportation reauthorization bill that needs to move forward. So there are a lot of big things that are out there, but the reality is this is an election year, and you know Congress spends about half its time trying to you know make sure that they can come back and be here for the next year of productive work. So we'll see what happens. Whether they're successful or not, you will see Congress being incredibly busy, voting on many things, having a lot of hearings, but they're also going to be back in their districts, they're going to be back in their states, meeting with constituents. And that's really where NCBA and our affiliates shine too, because it creates opportunities for us to engage with them directly.
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1: TSN News, I'm David Rankin. Texas immigration law should have gone into effect today. It's not.
2: U.S. District Judge David Ezra issued a preliminary injunction blocking Senate Bill 4 from going into effect. He sided with the argument against laid out by the ACLU of Texas on behalf of migrants legally in the state who fear deportation. ACLU attorney David Donati.
3: It is the state of Texas usurping a power that belongs to the United States. It will invite racial profiling.
2: Senate Bill 4 has been blocked by the courts ever since being signed into law by Governor Abbott in 2023.
4: A state can defend itself and its citizens from an invasion of millions of people coming from across the globe.
2: The state is expected to appeal this decision. In Austin, Chris Fox, TSN News.
1: Texas Supreme Court refuses to declare Democratic lawmakers have to vacate their office when they left the state last year to block the vote on new redistricting. The courts dealt a blow to the governor and state Republicans to punish more than 50 Democrats that bolted for New York, Illinois, and Massachusetts. Police in San Antonio find two kids dead in a burning car this morning. Someone walking a dog saw the car fire, called the police. The witness also says a woman at the scene also called 911. San Antonio police arrested that woman, Marlene Vidal, from Edinburgh in connection with a car fire. They say she claimed she's the kid's mother. She could get charged with capital murder. Police say the kids are around 5 to 7 years of age. Looks like things are getting smoothed over between Southwest Airlines and San Antonio.
5: Southwest troubles with San Antonio started in 2024 and was about gate access and lease agreements for the airport's new terminal. Now a new airline in use agreement guarantees Southwest has at least six gates, three at the newly renovated

0: Politico reports the decision caught a lot of people off guard. Troops and equipment from Texas had already shown up in Poland for that deployment when orders came in. In the noon hour, crude oil prices up more than $4 a barrel. This is TSN News.
1: Now more than ever, Texas energy security is national security. That's why Governor Greg Abbott and Lieutenant Governor Dan Patrick have endorsed Jim Wright's re-election to Railroad Commissioner. Jim Wright understands how important Texas energy is to make sure we keep America first. Jim Wright is focused on making sure hostile foreign nations can never have direct ownership or indirect influence on Texas energy. And he's not stopping there. Jim Wright will keep radical militant Islamists out of Texas energy, protecting our infrastructure and our future. Look at Jim Wright's results. Record oil revenues topping $6 billion, fueling our economy. Jim Wright knows energy independence is national security, keeping Texas strong and America secure. He'll always stand firm for Texas. Jim Wright, protecting Texas energy, securing America's future. Re-elect Jim Wright for Railroad Commissioner. Election Day is May 26th. Political ad paid for by Texas Now PAC.
0: The president's on his way back from Iran. He told reporters on Air Force One that some news companies are lying about what he calls the success in Iran. Iran's foreign minister says the biggest trouble in finding peace, a lack of trust between the two countries. President also says China agreed to buy 200 Boeing planes and is interested in as many as 750, but he hasn't made any decisions about an arms package to Taiwan. Justice Department starting the process to indict Cuba's old president, Raul Castro, after 30 years after Cuba. Cuba shot down a couple of civilian planes. Ebola is back again in the Congo in Africa. It's seeing 250 cases and 65 deaths in an eastern province. Democratic congressman from Memphis ending his campaign after the state drew new congressional lines. And Drake just released three new albums of new music at the same time today. David Rankin, TSN News.
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3: Here's your KSST KRVA FM weather. Little windy today, mix of sunshine and clouds, and we're headed for the upper 80s. Overnight cloudy, down 70. We'll start off Saturday cloudy, but we get sunshine back in the afternoon, breezy and mid-80s. Not much of a change on Sunday. Gusty wind, partly sunny, upper 80s. I'm meteorologist Steve Hamilton on KSST and KRVA-FM.
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6: Cattle higher, grains and cotton dropping lower. I'm Kerry Martin with a market update on the Texas Farm Bureau Radio Network. Cattle futures trading higher today with June live cattle up $1.22 at $253.30. The August up $1.12, $247.27. Feeder cattle higher, August up $2.65 at $360.65. September feeders up $3.20, $358.42. Corn and wheat lower. September corn down 10 and a quarter, 464 a bushel. December corn down 9 and 3 quarters at 481 and a half. July Kansas City wheat down 17 and 3 quarters, 687 and a half. Big drop on cotton with July down 345 points at 80.49. December cotton down 268 points, 81.80. June West Texas crude up 395, 105.12 a barrel. I'm Kerry Martin on the Texas Farm Bureau Radio Network.
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8: We continue to call on the President and Congress to do everything in their power to increase availability of fertilizer and ease the price burdens on farmers this growing season.
9: Eddie Melton, President, Kentucky Farm Bureau.
8: Over the longer term, the United States must strengthen its domestic fertilizer production capacity. We are grateful to the administration, especially Secretary Rollins and the team at USDA, for the work on this issue. Expanding domestic production would improve supply reliability and help moderate price volatility over time. These challenges facing agriculture today are the result of sustained economic pressure that is reshaping the farm economy. According to the last USDA census, we lost more than 20 million acres of farmland and almost 200,000 farms nationwide. If farm closures and farmland loss and consolidation continue, the long-term structure of American agriculture will begin to change. Ensuring that producers have access to affordable inputs and fair, transparent markets is critical, not only for their operations, but for the long-term stability of American agriculture and national food security. For producers operating on thin margins, there is no flexibility to wait for longer-term solutions. That is why near-term support matters. Congress should act now with additional economic assistance to help farmers manage today's cost pressures, prevent further financial strain, and stabilize operations while longer-term fixes are put in place.
9: It's Growing Cotton.
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2: The Dallas Cowboys 2026 schedule has been announced. The Cowboys will open the regular season at 7:20 p.m. Sunday night, September 13th, at the New York Giants on NBC. Among other highlights, they play the Baltimore Ravens at 3:25 Sunday, September 27th, in Rio de Janeiro, Brazil. They play at the Houston Texans at noon on Sunday, October 4th. They host the Philadelphia Eagles at 3:30 p.m. on Thanksgiving Day. As the Cowboys go through OTAs, organized team activities, Dallas Morning News Cowboys reporter John Machota was asked if number one draft pick Caleb Downs, a safety from Ohio State, will wear the green dot on his helmet, meaning he's the player who receives one-way radio communication from coaches during a game, indicating his leadership status.
3: No, he could do it. I wonder if that's a better thing for him in year two, just because of how much there'll be on his plate already. But no, I mean, that's the thing. Like, it's got to be a player that's on the field all the time. He's going to be on the field all the time, you know, whether he's playing nickel or he's playing safety. So he certainly could, and maybe that is the guy that ultimately ends up doing it. I just think that a first-year DC would probably want it to be a veteran player.
2: The Cowboys training camp opens in Oxnard, California on July 21st. KSST Sports.
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5: 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Credit card balances actually declined, while mortgage, auto loan, and home equity borrowing all increased. 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PharmaCal has recalled one lot of MG217 multi-symptom treatment cream and skin protectant eczema cream after testing found contamination with a bacteria that causes staph infections. 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
10: 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It appears by its own numbers, the U.S. government seems insolvent. 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
1: TSN News, I'm Barbara Schwartz. The Texas immigration law set to take effect today has been blocked by a federal judge in Austin. SB 4 would let local police arrest those suspected of illegally crossing from Mexico and authorize state judges to deport them. U.S. District Judge David Ezra issued a preliminary injunction blocking the law to a full trial. He sided with the argument made by the ACLU of Texas, their attorney Cara Rivera Nelson.
2: And immigration enforcement is exclusively under the purview of the federal government, not the state.
1: The law has been blocked by the court since Governor Abbott signed it into law in 2023.
3: The goal of Senate Bill 4 is to stop the tidal wave of illegal entry into Texas.
1: The state expected to appeal. Governor Abbott wanted to have Houston Democrat State Rep. Gene Rue removed from office because of the Democratic walkout last session to avoid redistricting. He led the efforts. Today, the Republican Texas Supreme Court said no, and the legislature was able to secure Democrats' attendance and restore quorum last summer without intervention from the court. Texas Children's Hospital agrees to a settlement with the state.
4: Texas Attorney General Ken Paxton sued the nation's largest children's hospital over gender-affirming care for transgender youth. The deal calls for the hospital to establish a detransition clinic to provide free care to transgender patients for 5 years to, quote, reverse the damage from gender-affirming care. Paxton claims this will be the first detransition clinic in the country. The hospital will also have to pay the state $10 million. Stephen Pickering, TSN News.
1: President Trump has held off on endorsing Republican in the Texas Senate race, but aboard Air Force One, he did bless Democratic Senate candidate James Tallarico. Voting in the runoff starts Monday at SMU this week, and they have not one but two mother-son duos graduating. Maggie Castilla and her son Ashton will graduate the Cox School of Business.
5: I've enjoyed having her in classes. We've actually taken a couple classes together, and she's actually helped me quite a lot in some of those classes. And then I've gotten to help her in other classes. But it's so unique that I'm glad that I get to enjoy.

0: understands how important Texas Energy is to make sure we keep America first. Jim Wright is focused on making sure hostile foreign nations can never have direct ownership or indirect influence on Texas Energy. And he's not stopping there. Jim Wright will keep radical militant Islamists out of Texas Energy, protecting our infrastructure and our future. Look at Jim Wright's results. Record oil revenues topping $6 billion, fueling our economy. Jim Wright knows energy independence is national security, keeping Texas strong and America secure. He'll always stand firm for Texas. Jim Wright, protecting Texas energy, securing America's future. Re-elect Jim Wright for Railroad Commissioner. Election Day is May 26th. Political ad paid for by Texas Now PAC.
1: President Trump, on his way home from China, he said he and Chinese President Xi had wide-ranging discussions that included Iran, Taiwan, and trade. House Speaker Mike Johnson says the next step for the U.S. and Iran is to reopen the Strait of Hormuz, something he says will be accomplished at the negotiating table. The State Department says Israel and Lebanon have agreed to a 45-day extension of ceasefire after another round of talks in the U.S. Democratic Congressman Steve Cohen of Tennessee is announcing he's ending his bid for re-election. His career upended by redistricting sweeping the country after last month's Supreme Court decision. U.S. Attorney for D.C. Jeanine Pirro says a stepped-up effort will be launched amid aimed at reducing crime in the nation's capital, with a focus on offenses by young people. She says parents of youngsters who violate the curfew will be prosecuted. I'm Barbara Schwartz on the Texas State Network, TSN.
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3: Here's your KSST KRVA FM weather. Little windy today, mix of sunshine and clouds, and we're headed for the upper 80s. Overnight cloudy, down 70. We'll start off Saturday cloudy, but we get sunshine back in the afternoon, breezy and mid-80s. Not much of a change on Sunday. Gusty wind, partly sunny, upper 80s. I'm meteorologist Steve Hamilton on KSST and KRVA-FM.
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2: The graduation ceremonies for Sulphur Springs High School take place at 7:30 Friday night at Gerald Prim Stadium. The event will be broadcast on KSST. The valedictorian of the class of 2026 is Justin Chen, and the salutatorian is Anthony Small. Other top 10 graduating students from Sulphur Springs High School are Nathan Bilyeu, Grayson Wall, Brooks Bergen, Lily Bankston, Claire Monk, Lucy McKenzie, Hattie Thompson, and Abigail Williams. Texas Attorney General Ken Paxton has found more than 130 cities in the state, he says, have failed to meet state audit and transparency requirements. The list includes the nearby cities of Yantis, Campbell, and Wolf City. Paxton began the investigation in April. KLTV Television reports Senate Bill 1851, passed in 2025, bans cities from raising ad valorem taxes above the no new revenue rate if they don't meet audit and transparency requirements. The investigation included over 1,000 Texas cities. Paxton says notification letters have been sent to the cities found to be in violation. Alcoholics Anonymous helps millions of people who want to stop drinking. 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
3: Marketing strategy will be extra important for area farmers this year. I'm James Hunt with Around the Cap Rock on the Texas Farm Bureau Radio Network. Texas A&M AgriLife risk management economist D.D. Jones says farmers in the Texas High Plains face some difficult challenges this year, including the fact that the recent rise in commodity prices is, in large measure, being offset by increases in input costs. And area fields are in desperate need of more consistent rains.
4: It's been a long time since we've seen a D4 drought status, and we're starting to see that in this area. So I have many concerns about the challenges for this growing season. In terms of opportunities, I think that it's all going to come down to management and basically marketing that crop, especially if you have irrigated. You know, it's almost impossible to market a dryland crop, but we're seeing rallies in the market right now. We typically almost always see high prices right around planting season. So those prices will not last. I think as we get farther into the growing season, they're definitely going to drop. Cotton probably has a higher probability of dropping than some of the other crops. It just depends on how many acres go in and whether or not we get any rain. But take advantage of these price rallies and do some forward contracting or buy a hedge or a put just to somewhat minimize your downside risk.
3: One suggestion on saving money, D.D. Jones says she and AgriLife agronomist Jordan Bell have done some research that shows there is significant benefit for a minimal cost in getting deep soil testing done.
4: It's like $2 an acre, and that goes all the way to 24 inches. That'll tell you whether or not you have any residual nitrogen. And even having 25% residual nitrogen can save you $30,000 on a 1,000-acre farm.
3: Once again, that's economist D.D. Jones with AgriLife. I'm James Hunt on the Texas Farm Bureau Radio Network.
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1: TSN News, I'm Barbara Schwartz. The Texas Supreme Court has rejected Governor Abbott's petition to have Houston State Representative Gene Wu removed from office for leading last summer's quorum break over redistricting.
2: It's a big win for State Rep Gene Wu.
3: This is just purely insanity. This is not my seat, and it sure as hell not Governor Abbott's seat. This seat belongs to the people of the state of Texas.
2: Governor Abbott asked the Texas Supreme Court to remove him from office, arguing that fleeing the state to break quorum wasn't a abandonment of office. Abbott from back in August.
4: These are quitters. They are cowards, and their cowardice will cause them to get kicked out of office.
2: Chief Justice Jimmy Blacklock, a former aide of Governor Abbott, rejected the argument, writing that courts have recognized that this is not their role to resolve disputes between the other two branches, and that removing state house members requires a two-thirds vote from the House. In Austin, Chris Fox, TSN News.
1: A military family speaking out after the El Salvador-bound born wife was detained by ICE for a month before being released yesterday from a lockup in El Paso. Jose Serrano, an active duty Army Sergeant First Class, says his wife was arrested by ICE after living in the U.S. for about a decade.
5: We got to follow every instruction, no? Go to every appointment, be on time, and continue working with my lawyers and see if at the end we can fix this situation with my wife.
1: Deasy Rivera Ortega was working in the U.S. with a government permit due to a legal protection she received via the U.N. Convention Against Torture. Texas Children's Hospital agrees to a settlement with the state attorney general Ken Paxton. He sued the largest children's hospital over gender-affirming care for transgender youth. The deal calls for the hospital to establish a detransition clinic, provide free care to transgender patients for 5 years to, quote, reverse the damage from gender-affirming care. It looks like things are getting smoothed over between Southwest Airlines and the city of San Antonio's airport expansion.
6: Southwest troubles with San Antonio started in 2024 and was about gate access and lease agreements for the airport's new terminal. Now a new airline and use agreement guarantees Southwest has at least 6 gates, 3 at the newly renovated Terminal B and 3 at the new Terminal C once it's completed. The move ends all pending litigation between the two and assures Southwest's position as the largest carrier in San Antonio. Eric Lycom, TSN News.
1: In San Antonio, police found 2 children dead in a burning car. Arrested Marlene Vidal from Edinburgh. They say she claims she's the kid's mother. She could get charged with capital murder. The children were 5 and 7. Statewide average for a gallon of gasoline is $4 a gallon. Diesel, $5.04. NBA playoffs tonight. The Spurs are at Minnesota with San Antonio with a 3-2 series lead. Majors, the Texas Rangers, the Houston Astros. This is TSN.

Vanilla, the country's gold standard of ice cream flavors since 1969. 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That's why we put the word home right on the carton.

0: Bluebell ice cream at your local grocer and pick up your favorite flavor today.
1: President Trump says he's not yet made a decision on whether a major sale of U.S. arms to Taiwan can move forward following his three-day visit to China. Democratic Congressman Steve Cohen of Tennessee ending his bid for re-election. He is the latest lawmaker to have his career upended by redistricting battles sweeping the country, especially the South. The Justice Department will seek the death penalty for the man accused of shooting to death two staff members of the Israeli embassy in Washington outside a Jewish museum. In New York, Harvey Weinstein's rape retrial ends in a mistrial. A judge declared it after the jury deadlocked. The death toll from a Russian missile attack that flattened a Kyiv apartment building has risen to 24. Africa's top public health body confirms a new Ebola outbreak in Congo. There are 246 suspected cases, 65 deaths so far. I'm Barbara Schwartz on the Texas State Network, TSN.
0: More good time oldies in a moment, but now time for a KSST weather update. 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
2: Here's your KSST KRVA FM weather. Little windy today, mix of sunshine and clouds, and we're headed for the upper 80s. Overnight cloudy, down 70. We'll start off Saturday cloudy, but we get sunshine back in the afternoon, breezy and mid-80s. Not much of a change on Sunday. Gusty wind, partly sunny, upper 80s. I'm meteorologist Steve Hamilton on KSST and KRVA-FM.
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3: Cattle close higher with grains and cotton dropping lower. I'm Kerry Martin with Closing Markets on the Texas Farm Bureau Radio Network. Cattle futures ended on an uptick on Friday. June live cattle up $1.82, $253.90. August up $1.77, closing at $247.92. Same thing on feeder cattle. We closed higher. August up $3.45, finishing the week at $361.45. September feeders up $3.95 to close at $359.17. Cash fed cattle market taking another record high jump this past week. Here in the Southern Plains, we saw cattle sell from 260 to 263, $3 to $5 higher. We did see reports, however, of some cattle selling as high as 265. In the Northern Plains, 265 was the top price live. Dress cattle, mostly 410 to 415, that's $7 to $12 higher compared to last week's weighted average. Boxed beef prices higher with choice below select again. 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Corn prices took a drop as profit taking came in at the end of the week. July corn down 11 and 3 quarters, 455 and 3 quarters. September corn down 11 and a quarter, 463. Wheat saw a limit up move on Tuesday. We've taken all of that back with July Kansas City wheat down 17 and a quarter, ending the week at 688 a bushel. July Chicago wheat down 22 and a quarter, 635 and three quarters. Same story in cotton. Profit taking came in after a big week of higher prices. December cotton down 257, closing the week at 81.91 cents. In the energy markets, June natural gas up 7, 296. June West Texas crude up 433, 105.50 a barrel. I'm Kerry Martin on the Texas Farm Bureau Radio Network.
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2: Texas Rangers catcher Danny Jansen smashed a game-winning single with two outs in the ninth inning as the Rangers rallied for three runs and a 6-5 win over the Arizona Diamondbacks on Wednesday night in a game heard on KSST.
3: And the pitch. A swing and a liner over third. It's a fair ball down the line. Here comes Osuna. He's in to score. Danny Jansen has won it for the Rangers. 6-5. The first Ranger walk-off win of the year. And Jansen is mobbed out at second base as the Rangers stream out of the dugout.
2: Josh Jung started the rally with his second base hit. Ezekiel Duran had an RBI double. And Jake Berger tied the game with an RBI single. Berger hit a three-run homer for the Rangers in the fifth that gave the Rangers a lead going to the ninth inning. Arizona had gone ahead 5-3 in the top of the ninth with three runs off reliever Jacob Latz, who saved the Rangers' 7-4 win the night before. Cal Quantrill replaced Latz after he failed to retire a batter and took the win. Ranger starter Kumar Rocker walked four and needed 97 pitches to get through five scoreless innings. The Rangers have now won two series in a row over the Chicago Cubs and the Diamondbacks. After an open date Thursday, the Rangers open a weekend series Friday night at Houston.
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3: I'm David Johnson with a Wall Street wrap-up. Wall Street had to climb out of a pretty deep hole this morning, and it almost made it. In fact, the Dow Jones Industrial Average made up triple-digit losses, closed higher by 57 points. The S&P, however, could not build on the new all-time high close yesterday. It was down a dozen. The NASDAQ was the hardest hit, down 185 points. The news background was tough today. Crude oil prices are soaring again, up $4.31, $102.38. That is the situation in the Middle East is deteriorating. We heard that the ceasefire is on life support, so there goes oil. The other was an interesting report about inflation, the consumer price index, the retail rate of inflation. That hit a three-year high. And so, as you might expect, interest rates went up today, 4.46% of the 10-year. Mixed day, though, for the averages. The Dow was up, the NASDAQ and S&P down. I'm David Johnson.
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1: TSC News, I'm Austin York. The Texas Supreme Court has rejected Governor Abbott's petition to have Houston State Rep. Gene Wu removed from office.
2: It's a big win for State Rep. Gene Wu.
3: This is just purely insanity. This is not my seat, and it sure as hell not Governor Abbott's seat. This seat belongs to the people of the state of Texas.
2: Governor Abbott asked the Texas Supreme Court to remove him from office, arguing that fleeing the state to break quorum was an abandonment of office. Abbott from back in August.
4: These are quitters. They are cowards, and their cowardice will cause them to get kicked out of office.
2: Chief Justice Jimmy Blacklock, a former aide of Governor Abbott, rejected the argument, writing that courts have recognized that this is not their role to resolve disputes between the other two branches, and that removing state House members requires a two-thirds vote from the House. In Austin, Chris Fox, TSN News.
1: Police in San Antonio find two children dead in a burning car. Someone walking a dog saw the car fire. That witness also says a woman at the scene called 911. San Antonio police arrested that woman, Marlene Vidal, from Edinburgh, in connection with the car fire. They say she claimed that she was the kid's mom. She could get charged with capital murder. Police say the kid's age, 5 and 7 years old. He's yet to endorse a candidate in the Texas Senate race, but President Trump is blasting the Democrat in that race.
5: Weeks ago, Trump promised an endorsement of either Ken Paxton or John Cornyn, but that hasn't happened. He even called on one of the two to withdraw from the race, but that hasn't happened either. But he has come out against the Democrat in the race, James Tallarico. Trump, aboard Air Force One, saying,
6: I do believe either one of them will easily win the race. I think that the candidate the Democrats have in Texas
5: early voting in the Republican runoff will begin on Monday. Russell Scott, TSN News.
1: Now the PBR World Finals going down to the championship weekend in Fort Worth. TSN's John Little has more.
7: Round six is tonight at Dickey's Arena with the PBR World Finals Ultimate Tailgate Party outside at Simmons Bank Plaza from 5 to 8. And then the riding starts at 7:45, 8 seconds at a time. Saturday brings another tailgate party. Round seven at Dickey's and the Bill Pickett Invitational Rodeo at Countdown Coliseum. And then Sunday is Championship Day. The Spirit of Mexico Rodeo is at Cowtown at 1:30. And the PBR World Finals Championship starts at Dickey's at 1:45. That's when the 2026 World Champion will be crowned. John Little, TSN News.
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8: Now more than ever, Texas energy security is national security. That's why Governor Greg Abbott and Lieutenant Governor Dan Patrick have endorsed Jim Wright's re-election to Railroad Commissioner. Jim Wright understands how important Texas energy is to make sure we keep America first. Jim Wright is focused on making sure hostile foreign nations can never have direct ownership or indirect influence on Texas energy. And he's not stopping there. Jim Wright will keep radical militant Islamists out of Texas energy, protecting our infrastructure and our future. Look at Jim Wright's results. Record oil revenues topping $6 billion, fueling our economy. Jim Wright knows energy independence is national security, keeping Texas strong and America secure. He'll always stand firm for Texas. Jim Wright, protecting Texas energy, securing America's future. Re-elect Jim Wright for Railroad Commissioner. Election Day is May 26th. Political ad paid for by Texas Now PAC.
1: President Trump says he's not yet made a decision on whether a major sale of U.S. arms to Taiwan can move forward following his three-day visit to China. The Justice Department will seek the death penalty for the man accused of fatally shooting two staff members of the Israeli embassy in Washington outside a Jewish museum. Democratic Congressman Steve Cohen of Tennessee is ending his bid for re-election. He's just the latest lawmaker to have his career upended by the redistricting battles that are sweeping the country. Starbucks says it's laying off 300 corporate employees and closing some U.S. offices as part of its ongoing turnaround. No coffeehouse employees will be affected. On Wall Street, ended on a bad note. The Nasdaq was down 410 points. The Dow Jones down 537. S&P 500 down 92. I'm Austin York, TSN News.
0: Welcome into the community calendar. Finally, Friday. Can't say that enough. Let's head over to that community calendar. Taking a look at your community calendar. Here's a fun time. It's the second annual Blue Blaze Spring Carnival happening this spring, Saturday, March 16th at 10 a.m. till 3 p.m. at that Hopkins County Civic Center. They've got more room this year and they're going to bring more inflatables. Every dollar from wristband sales goes straight back to those Blue Blazes, and right now they're looking for vendors to join them. Right now it looks like they're going to have that foam cannon everybody's talking about and an interactive giant bubble station. I'm in Saturday, May 16th. Did you know that Celebration Market starts May 16th? It also lasts till September 19th. It happens on Celebration Plaza from 6 to 10 p.m. every Saturday night. Ho-ho, that Dairy Festival is coming up. The Hopkins County Dairy Festival is coming up Friday, June 5th. 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Don't even think about loud music. Don't forget about the Dairy Goat Show. That's right, June 5th, starting at 9 a.m. right here in Hopkins County at our Regional Civic Center. 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Juneteenth, 2026 is going to be celebrating the legacy of Vic Johnson. Friday evening, June 19th is fun for the kids, and then Saturday, June 20th is going to be that parade and lunch starting at 1 p.m. celebrating freedom, heritage, unity, and joy. There's going to be comedy at the Main Street Theater, more comedy than usual, I would say. May 23rd, showtimes are at 7 p.m. Tickets are $15. It's going to be featuring the comedy stylings of Matt Farrell and the comedy stylings of Brandy Lackney. It's all happening at 225 Main Street. That's the community theater here in Sulphur Springs. Mahoney Cemetery will be celebrating its 125th anniversary Sunday, June 14th. The celebration will begin immediately after the annual cemetery meeting. That meeting starts at 10:30 a.m. You know where the Mahoney Cemetery is. It's at 3198 County Road 3518 in Sulphur Springs. This week's family movie on Celebration Plaza is The Bad Guys 2. There's going to be an Armed Forces Day fly-in over in Greenville at the Greenville, Texas Municipal Airport. Might be worth the trip to going over there if you're an enthusiast of classic warplanes. It's happening Saturday, May 16th, starting at 9 a.m. at Majors Field. Yep, the community calendar is a service here of KSST. If your organization wants to be on the community calendar, you don't have to hand deliver the message to us. You can email it to us at kssd1230@gmail.com. All right, let's get back to the hits on the afternoon drive.

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1: The Texas Parks Wildlife Department continues to expand its footprint across the state of Texas by land acquisition. The Franklin Mountain State Park, which is located about 15 miles from El Paso, just picked up a little more than 1,000 extra acres, making that state park about 28,000 acres or 43 square miles. It's considered a high desert mountain park, offering great hiking, biking, and rock climbing opportunities. It's one of the largest urban wilderness parks in the world, with about 120 miles of trails. The Texas Parks and Wildlife Department has been on a buying spree lately, backed by that $1 billion in the Centennial Parks Conservation Fund. They added more than 3,000 acres to the Post Oak Ridge State Park. That's in Limestone County. 1,700 acres in Uvalde County at the Bear Creek State Park. And another land deal involving more than 3,000 acres at Enchanted Rock State Natural Area. Some sources say they're scouting out a 54,000-acre ranch in the Texas Hill Country. But no word yet on if or when that deal may go through. With that $1 billion in the endowment fund, you can rest assured that the Texas Parks Wildlife Department will continue their buying spree for years to come. Miller Grove ISD will be getting a new superintendent, as they have announced Tanya Loftus to be the lone finalist for that position. The Miller Grove ISD Board of Trustees said after a thorough executive search process, Loftus, who currently serves as the district's secondary principal, became the clear choice to lead Miller Grove ISD into its next phase. Board President Brandon Darrow said, "Mrs. Loftus's firsthand knowledge of our district and her proven dedication to student success made her the standout candidate. She brings 14 years of experience in education to the role. Before she joined Miller Grove ISD, she held instructional leadership positions both in Bonham and Pilot Point school districts. She also served as an academic specialist at SSISD, building a diverse background in both classroom support and administrative leadership." In a statement, Loftus expressed her gratitude and enthusiasm for the opportunity by saying she was deeply honored to be named the lone finalist for superintendent, as Miller Grove is a special place because of the people, our staff, students, and families. She continued by saying she was grateful for the trust the board had placed in her and looked forward to continuing their work together to support every student. Under Texas law, there's a 21-day waiting period that's a requirement before a school board can officially offer a contract to their lone finalist. Following that period, Loftus is expected to formally assume the role of superintendent for Miller Grove ISD.
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5: The Dallas Cowboys 2026 schedule has been announced. The Cowboys will open the regular season at 7:20 p.m. Sunday night, September 13th, at the New York Giants on NBC. Among other highlights, they play the Baltimore Ravens at 3:25 Sunday, September 27th, in Rio de Janeiro, Brazil. They play at the Houston Texans at noon on Sunday, October 4th. They host the Philadelphia Eagles at 3:30 p.m. on Thanksgiving Day. as the Cowboys go through OTAs, organized team activities. Dallas Morning News Cowboys reporter John Machota was asked if number one draft pick Caleb Downs, a safety from Ohio State, will wear the green dot on his helmet, meaning he's the player who receives one-way radio communication from coaches during a game, indicating his leadership status.
6: No, he could do it. I wonder if that's a better thing for him in year two, just because of how much there'll be on his plate already. But no, I mean, that's the thing. Like, it's got to be a player that's on the field all the time. He's going to be on the field all the time, you know, whether he's playing nickel or he's playing safety. So he certainly could, and maybe that is the guy that ultimately ends up doing it. I just think that a first-year DC would probably want it to be a veteran player.
5: The Cowboys training camp opens in Oxnard, California on July 21st. 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

0: Cattle futures limits are expanding. I'm Terry Martin with Texas Ag News and Views on the Texas Farm Bureau Radio Network. The CME Group announced expanded trading limits for cattle futures last Thursday. Starting on June 1st, the limit for live cattle will go from the current $7.25 up to $8.50 a trading session. Expanded limits for live cattle go from the current $10.75 up to $12.75. Feeder cattle limits are expanding also, going from the current daily limit of $9.25 up to $10.75. Expanded limits on feeder cattle will go from $13.75 up to $16 a day. Hurricane season officially gets underway in about a week. And with drought plaguing many areas of Texas, there have been times when hurricanes have been a valuable source of rainfall for farmers and ranchers. This season's outlook is closely tied to the El Nino weather pattern that's moving in over the summer. Meteorologist Dan Holliday says an El Nino can decrease the number of hurricanes, but it all depends on when El Nino decides to take over.
1: That's exactly what it is. And I think over the next, probably the next 30 to 45 days, we'll get a really good handle on how things look. Now, typically, it's more like late July into August when we start to see that tropical activity bubble up as the ocean warms up. And then we'll get a better handle on exactly how much is going to be playing out through the rest of the season.
0: Holliday says we're currently in a neutral pattern as La Nina is moving out, with El Nino expected to be in place by July. The United States expects China to agree to purchase double-digit billions of dollars in U.S. agricultural products annually following a summit between President Donald Trump and Chinese President Xi Jinping in Beijing. That according to U.S. Trade Representative Jamison Greer. He says the anticipated agreement would extend beyond soybeans to include a broader range of agricultural goods over the next 3 years. President Trump says China will increase purchases of American farm products after the summit, although specific commodities and volumes were not immediately disclosed. The vast majority of the Texas corn crop has been planted. The Texas Crop Progress and Condition Report shows 83% of Texas corn now in the ground. That's 3 points ahead of the 5-year average pace of 80%. Sorghum planting also making good progress. We stand at 73% planted. That's a point above the 72% 5-year average pace. I'm Kerry Martin on the Texas Farm Bureau Radio Network.

0: Coming up soon, James Terry's contribution to this hour of Afternoon Drive. James Terry, a huge Rangers fan. Of course, he's been following them since 1961 when they were the Senators.
1: Here is This Day in Music History for May 15th. I'm James Terry. In 1959, Elvis Presley scored his fourth number one on the UK singles chart with A Fool Such As I Need Your Love Tonight, his first ballad to hit number one. On this day in 1963, during a UK tour, the Beatles performed at the Royalty Theatre in Chester. The set list was Some Other Guy, Thank You Girl, Do You Want to Know a Secret, Please Please Me, You Really Got a Hold on Me, I Saw Her Standing There, and From Me to You. Speaking of the Beatles, in 1967, Paul McCartney met American photographer Linda Eastman for the first time during a Georgie Fame concert at the Bag O' Nails nightclub in London, England. They married March 12, 1969. On this day in 1969, John Lennon's Life with the Lions was released on Apple's avant-garde imprint Zappel. One side of the album was recorded on a cassette player at London's Queen Charlotte Hospital during Yoko Ono's pregnancy, which ended in a miscarriage. In 1974, Frank Zappa and his wife announced the birth of their third child, a boy named Ahmet Rodan, after the Japanese movie monster that lived on a steady diet of 707 planes. Celebrating his birthday today is Trini Lopez, singer and songwriter, who has this 1963 U.S. No. 3 single, If I

0: President Trump says he supports pausing the federal gas tax. News Nation's Blake Berman reports.
1: He would need the approval of Congress, where the idea has some bipartisan support. It comes as gas prices remain elevated since the start of the war with Iran. The current cost per gallon, roughly $4.50. Before the war started, it was just under $3. The gas tax is included in the price you pay at the pump. It's approximately 18 cents per gallon for gasoline and 24 cents per gallon for diesel. States also have their own gas taxes.
0: And the statewide average price for a gallon of regular gasoline is $4.01, down 2 pennies from yesterday, but up 3 cents from last week and 20 cents from last month. It's $1.20 more expensive than a year ago. Diesel is at $5.05, also down 2 pennies from yesterday, down 3 cents from last week, down 29 cents from a month ago, and up nearly $2 from last year. With an Ag Minute, I'm Chelsea Wade, TSN News.
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10: Here's your KSST KRVA FM weather. Little windy today, mix of sunshine and clouds, and we're headed for the upper 80s. Overnight cloudy, down 70. We'll start off Saturday cloudy, but we get sunshine back in the afternoon, breezy and mid-80s. Not much of a change on Sunday. Gusty wind, partly sunny, upper 80s. I'm meteorologist Steve Hamilton on KSST and KRVA-FM.
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0: Network News. I'm Barbara Schwartz. This is the Evening Report. The Texas Supreme Court rejects Governor Abbott's petition to have Houston State Representative Gene Wu removed from office for leading last summer's quorum break over redistricting. We get more from Chris Fox.
1: It's a big win for State Rep Gene Wu.
2: This is just purely insanity. This is not my seat, and it sure as hell not Governor Abbott's seat. This seat belongs to the people of the state of Texas.
1: Governor Abbott asked the Texas Supreme Court to remove him from office, arguing that fleeing the state to break quorum was an abandonment of office. Abbott from back in August.
3: These are quitters. They are cowards, and their cowardice will cause them to get kicked out of office.
1: Chief Justice Jimmy Blacklock, a former aide of Governor Abbott, rejected the argument, writing that courts have recognized that this is not their role to resolve disputes between the other two branches, and that removing state House members requires a two-thirds vote from the House. In Austin, Chris Fox, TSN News.
0: It has been confirmed now that the body of 6-year-old Noel Rodriguez Alvarez discovered outside his former home in Everman.
4: For the past week, officials with the FBI, Tarrant County Sheriff's Office, as well as Everman Police, have been digging in the backyard of Noel's former home. The 6-year-old has been missing since 2022. He was presumed dead, but his body was never found. But an announcement was made that human remains were discovered during the search, and now...
5: We just received word from the Tarrant County Medical Examiner's Office that the remains discovered at the home on Wisteria Drive in Everman were those of Noel. The medical examiner's office used dental records to confirm his identity.
4: Tarrant County DA Phil Sorrell says he is confident they will try Noel's mother, Cindy Rodriguez Singh, who they believe killed the little boy. She's been ruled incompetent to stand trial, but her psychologists believe that can change. Austin York, TSN News.
0: A woman charged with capital murder after the bodies of two children found this morning in a burning car in a San Antonio in a warehouse parking lot. San Antonio Assistant Police Chief Jesse Salome says the suspect, Marlene Vidal, told the cops she was their mother. He believes the kids were 5 and 7.
6: Everyone's going to want to know why something like this happened. And unfortunately, the why is sometimes the hardest question to answer.
0: He says there is good reason to think Vidal has mental health issues. She's from Edinburgh, told police she has family connections in San Antonio. A military family speaking out after the El Salvador-born wife was detained by ICE for a month before being released yesterday from a lockup in El Paso. Jose Serrano, an active duty Army Sergeant First Class, says his wife was arrested by ICE after living in the U.S. for about 10 years.
7: We got to follow every instruction, no? Go to every appointment, be on time, and continue working with my lawyers and see if at the end we can fix this situation with my wife.
0: Dice Rivera Ortega was working in the U.S. with a government permit due to legal protections she received via the U.N. Convention Against Torture. President Trump has a thing to say or two about the Senate candidate James Tallarico. The story coming up. This is TSN News.
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0: Texas Children's Hospital agrees to a settlement with the state.
10: Texas Attorney General Ken Paxton sued the nation's largest children's hospital over gender-affirming care for transgender youth. The deal calls for the hospital to establish a detransition clinic to provide free care to transgender patients for 5 years to, quote, reverse the damage from gender-affirming care. Paxton claims this will be the first detransition clinic in the country. The hospital will also have to pay the state $10 million. Stephen Pickering, TSN News.
0: President Trump has held off on endorsing a Republican in the Texas Senate race, but aboard Air Force One, he did blast Democratic Senate candidate James Tallarico.
11: This guy is bad news with his mask from relatively recently. He's a vegan. All of a sudden, he's not a vegan. He's a vegan.
0: voting begins on Monday, the Republican runoff. It looks like things are getting smoothed over between Southwest Airlines and the city of San Antonio's airport expansion.
11: Southwest troubles with San Antonio started in 2024 and was about gate access and lease agreements for the airport's new terminal. Now a new airline in use agreement guarantees Southwest has at least six gates, three at the newly renovated Terminal B and three at the new Terminal C once it's completed. The move ends all pending litigation between the two and assures Southwest's position as the largest carrier in San Antonio. Eric Lycum, TSN News.
0: On the Hilltop graduation this weekend, and our Russell Scott has the story of a former prison inmate about to get his degree from SMU.
12: His degree's in public policy and economics, a far cry from growing up in poverty-stricken Tennessee, where he sold drugs before being sentenced to life in a federal prison. Chris Young was in a maximum security facility when he dedicated himself to education.
13: I embraced my curiosity, and I read any and every book near to me. I've read almost 1,000 books.
12: His case eventually drew the attention of Dallas attorney Brittany K. Barnett and the Buried Alive Project, which worked to get his sentence commuted. And now he'll feel what it's like to be handed a college degree.
13: I think it's going to feel exhilarating, exciting.
12: Chris will be among more than 7,000 expected to get their undergraduate degrees from SMU this weekend. Russell Scott, TSN News.
0: The World Cup kicks off in Texas less than a month from now, and AT&T Stadium in Arlington getting ready, adopting the name Dallas Stadium for their nine matches. Plus, General Manager Todd Martin says they're trucking in real grass from Colorado.
14: Looking at roughly 45,000 man-hours, 15,000 tons of materials hauled in.
0: And they're installing irrigation and ventilation below the surface and hanging grow lights from the roof. Business is next. This is TSN News.
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17: I'm David Johnson with the Wall Street Wrap-Up, a down day on Wall Street. In fact, it was a down day everywhere. While we were sleeping, the Japanese market was falling 2%. And then later on, the French market and German market closed down close to 2%. Well, the good news is we didn't close down 2%, but the Dow was down 1%. The S&P average was down 1.25%. The NASDAQ was down 1.5%. Overall, it's just there's inflation out there. Oil prices are going up. There's no resolution out of Iran. Things in China did not go all that well. And they just woke up today and said, we're going to take some profits. Now, interestingly, with this sell-off today, the industrials average for the week was down about 0.1%. The S&P average still squeezed out a very modest gain for the week. So this is seven up weeks in a row for the broad-based S&P 500, while the NASDAQ was lower but by less than 0.1%. Crude's back up $4 a barrel. I'm David Johnson.
0: Here's the Ag Minute.
18: Well, howdy, neighbors. Texas Freighter Cattle Auction reported prices $5 lower to $5 higher, with Texas Weekly Direct reporting prices $5 to $8 higher. Cattle futures were up, with June live cattle futures up $1.83 to close at $253.90 per hundred. May feeder cattle futures were up $1.10 to close at $368.67. July cotton futures were down, closing at $80.61. May wheat futures were down 14 cents, closing at $6.88 per bushel. And May corn was up 4 pennies to close at $4.55. May soybean futures were up 3 cents, closing at $11.77. And May soybean meal futures were up $1.80 to close at $334.30. May Class 3 milk futures were steady, closing at $16.96 per hundred. And June crude oil futures were up $3.75, trading at $105.60 per barrel. And that's the market roundup for the Texas Department of Agriculture. I'm Brian Blanton, filling in for Commissioner Sid Miller. Remember, friends, Texas agriculture
0: more
18: matters.
0: News coming up on TSN.
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0: President Trump says he's not yet made a decision on whether a major sale of U.S. arms to Taiwan can move forward following his three-day visit to China. Israel and Lebanon agreed to extend a ceasefire to early June. Large explosion and fire causes casualties at a main lumber yard. It's in Searsmont, about 20 miles south of Bangor, New York City and its suburbs, bracing for possible strike by workers on the Long Island Railroad, the busiest commuter rail system in the country. Colorado Governor Jared Polis has commuted the sentence of election conspiracy theorist and former county clerk Tina Peters following pressure from Donald Trump. She was doing 9 years for leading a security breach of her county's election system. In New York, Harvey Weinstein's rape trial has ended in a mistrial. A judge declared it Friday after today after the jury was deadlocked. The death toll from a Russian missile attack that flattened a Kyiv apartment building has now risen to 24. Sports coming up on many of these TSN stations. This is TSN News.
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0: Our top story, the Texas Supreme Court rejects Governor Abbott's petition to have Houston State Rep. Gene Wu removed from office for leading last summer's quorum break over redistricting.
22: Welcome into this second hour of Afternoon Drive. 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
23: 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Don't forget about the Dairy Goat Show. That's right, June 5th, starting at 9 a.m. right here in Hopkins County at our Regional Civic Center. 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Juneteenth, 2026 is going to be celebrating the legacy of Vic Johnson, Friday evening, June 19th, is fun for the kids. And then Saturday, June 20th, is going to be that parade and lunch starting at 1 p.m. celebrating freedom, heritage, unity, and joy. There's going to be comedy at the Main Street Theater, more comedy than usual, I would say. May 23rd, showtimes are at 7 p.m. Tickets are $15. It's going to be featuring the comedy stylings of Matt Farrell and the comedy stylings of Brandy Lackney. It's all happening at 225 Main Street. That's the community theater here in Sulphur Springs. Mahoney Cemetery will be celebrating its 125th anniversary Sunday, June 14th. The celebration will begin immediately after the annual cemetery meeting. That meeting starts at 10:30 a.m. You know where the Mahoney Cemetery is. It's at 3198 County Road 3518 in Sulphur Springs. This week's family movie on Celebration Plaza is The Bad Guys 2. There's going to be an Armed Forces Day fly-in over in Greenville at the Greenville, Texas Municipal Airport. Might be worth the trip to going over there if you're an enthusiast of classic warplanes. It's happening Saturday, May 16th, starting at 9 a.m. at Majors Field.
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1: The Texas Parks Wildlife Department continues to expand its footprint across the state of Texas by land acquisition. The Franklin Mountain State Park, which is located about 15 miles from El Paso, just picked up a little more than 1,000 extra acres, making that state park about 28,000 acres or 43 square miles. It's considered a high desert mountain park, offering great hiking, biking, and rock climbing opportunities. It's one of the largest urban wilderness parks in the world, with about 120 miles of trails. The Texas Parks and Wildlife Department has been on a buying spree lately, backed by that $1 billion in the Centennial Parks Conservation Fund. They added more than 3,000 acres to the Post Oak Ridge State Park. That's in Limestone County. 1,700 acres in Uvalde County at the Bear Creek State Park. And another land deal involving more than 3,000 acres at Enchanted Rock State Natural Area. Some sources say they're scouting out a 54,000-acre ranch in the Texas Hill Country. But no word yet on if or when that deal may go through. With that $1 billion in the endowment fund, you can rest assured that the Texas Parks Wildlife Department will continue their buying spree for years to come. Miller Grove ISD will be getting a new superintendent, as they have announced Tanya Loftus to be the lone finalist for that position. The Miller Grove ISD Board of Trustees said after a thorough executive search process, Loftus, who currently serves as the district's secondary principal, became the clear choice to lead Miller Grove ISD into its next phase. Board President Brandon Darrow said, "Mrs. Loftus's firsthand knowledge of our district and her proven dedication to student success made her the standout candidate. She brings 14 years of experience in education to the role. Before she joined Miller Grove ISD, she held instructional leadership positions both in Bonham and Pilot Point school districts. She also served as an academic specialist at SSISD, building a diverse background in both classroom support and administrative leadership." In a statement, Loftus expressed her gratitude and enthusiasm for the opportunity by saying she was deeply honored to be named the lone finalist for superintendent, as Miller Grove is a special place because of the people, our staff, students, and families. She continued by saying she was grateful for the trust the board had placed in her and looked forward to continuing their work together to support every student. Under Texas law, there's a 21-day waiting period. That's a requirement before a school board can officially offer a contract to their lone finalist. Following that period, Loftus is expected to formally assume the role of superintendent for Miller Grove ISD.

0: shake it, baby. Yeah. You can shake it one time for me.
1: You know her has to come over, baby. Well, I'll shake it going on.
0: Now let's get real low one time. I'll shake it, baby, shake it. All you gotta do, honey, is kinda stand in one spot. Wiggle around just a little bit. And that's what you got. Yeah.

0: 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So we asked kids, what do you want your parents to hear?
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4: The Dallas Cowboys 2026 schedule has been announced. The Cowboys will open the regular season at 7:20 p.m. Sunday night, September 13th, at the New York Giants on NBC. Among other highlights, they play the Baltimore Ravens at 3:25 Sunday, September 27th, in Rio de Janeiro, Brazil. They play at the Houston Texans at noon on Sunday, October 4th. They host the Philadelphia Eagles at 3:30 p.m. on Thanksgiving Day. As the Cowboys go through OTAs, organized team activities, Dallas Morning News Cowboys reporter John Machota was asked if number one draft pick Caleb Downs, a safety from Ohio State, will wear the green dot on his helmet, meaning he's the player who receives one-way radio communication from coaches during a game, indicating his leadership status.
5: No, he could do it. I wonder if that's a better thing for him in year two, just because of how much it'll be on his plate already. But no, I mean, that's the thing. Like, it's got to be a player that's on the field all the time. He's going to be on the field all the time, you know, whether he's playing nickel or he's playing safety. So he certainly could, and maybe that is the guy that ultimately ends up doing it. I just think that a first-year DC would probably want it to be a veteran player.
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7: Here's your KSST KRVA FM weather. We'll have high pressure hanging around for a while. Little windy today, partly sunny, upper 80s. For the overnight hours, we're down around 70 with some clouds. Gusty wind on Saturday. Morning clouds, afternoon sunshine, and mid-80s. We're in the upper 80s, windy and partly sunny on Sunday. I'm meteorologist Steve Hamilton on KSST and KRVA FM.
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0: thank you for tuning in to this hour of Afternoon Drive. To all those folks that are calling their request line, it's not true. James Terry is not Matt's uncle. TSN coming up top of the hour. Be safe.
1: Here is This Day in Music History for May 15th. I'm James Terry. In 1961, Floyd Kramer was at number one on the UK singles chart with On the Rebound, the US artist's only UK number one. The Nashville pianist played on many Elvis Presley hits. On this day in 1965, Bob Dylan's single Subterranean Homesick Blues peaked at number 39 in the US charts, giving Dylan his first US top 40 hit. John Lennon was reported to find the song so captivating that he didn't know how he would be able to write a song that could compete with it. On this day in 1968, George Harrison and Ringo Starr attended the premiere of Wonderwall at the Cannes Film Festival. The 1968 film by first-time director Joe Massot starred Jack McGowan and Jane Birkin and featured cameos by Anita Pallenberg. The soundtrack was composed by then-Beatle George Harrison. The film provides the name for the Oasis track Wonderwall, which was inspired by George Harrison's score. In 1971, Crosby, Stills, Nash & Young scored their second U.S. number one album with Four Way Street. The live album featured recordings from shows at the Fillmore East, New York, and the Forum, Los Angeles. On this day in 1976, the Rolling Stones went to number one on the U.S. album chart with Black & Blue, the group's sixth U.S. number one album. The band's first studio album, released with Ronnie Wood as the replacement for Mick Taylor, featured the hit Fool to Cry. Happy birthday today to Lenny Welch, U.S. singer, known for this 1963 U.S. number four single, Since I Fell for You.

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This is your number one song of the day for May 15th. I'm James Terry. Groovin' is a single released in 1967 by the Young Rascals. It became a number one hit and one of the group's signature songs. Group members Felix Cavieri and Eddie Brigati wrote the song with a lead vocal from Cavieri. It's a slow, relaxed groove based on Cavieri's newfound interest in Afro-Cuban music. Instruments used on the single included a conga, a Cuban-influenced bass guitar line from an ace session musician, Chuck Rainey, and a harmonica part performed for the first single version by New York session musician Michael Weinstein, and later for the album version by Gene Cornish. This was a different song from the Rascals' White Soul origins, enough so that the Atlantic Records head Jerry Wexler didn't want to release Groovin'. Cavieri credits disc jockey Murray the K with intervening to encourage Atlantic to release a song. Quote, "To tell you the truth, they didn't originally like the record because it had no drum on it," unquote, admits Cavieri. Quote, "We had just cut it, and Murray the K came in the studio to say hello. After he heard the song, he said, quote, 'Man, this is a smash,' unquote." So, when we later heard that Atlantic didn't want to put it out, he went to see Jerry Wexler and said, "Are you crazy? This is a number one record," unquote. He was right, because it certainly became number one for 4 straight weeks. Groovin' is about a person who is in love. Listen to the lines. "Life would be ecstasy, you and me endlessly, groovin' on a Sunday afternoon. Really couldn't get away too soon." Groovin' was inspired by Cavieri's then-girlfriend, Adrienne Bucherri. He said of her, quote, "I believe she was divinely sent for the purpose of inspiring my creativity," unquote. Well, Groovin' became an instant hit in May 1967 and spent 4 weeks atop the Billboard Pop Singles chart, but not 4 consecutive weeks. The sequence was interrupted by Aretha Franklin's Respect, which spent a week at number one in the middle of Groovin's run. The song was RIAA certified a gold record on the 13th of June, 1967. Casey Kasem remarked about how quickly Groovin' dropped from the charts in his radio show American Top 40 5 years later. The song showed the group's crossover appeal and reached number 3 on the Billboard Black Songs chart. Groovin' was the only hit the group ever had in the United Kingdom, reaching number 8 on the UK singles chart. Groovin' was such a hit for the Young Rascals, they named the July 1967 album Groovin', but the song had the alternate harmonica solo. Rock and Roll Hall of Fame's 500 songs that shape rock and roll include the song Groovin', and it's also the recipient of a Grammy Hall of Fame award. The Young Rascals recorded Groovin' in Spanish, French, and Italian in 1968. On the B-side of Groovin' is the song Sueño. Release date for Groovin' was April 10th, 1967. The number one song of the day comes from May 15th, 1967. Here are the Young Rascals with Groovin'.

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1: TSN News, I'm Barbara Schwartz. The Texas immigration law set to take effect today, blocked by a federal judge in Austin. SB4 would allow local police to arrest those suspected of illegally crossing from Mexico and authorize state judges to deport them. U.S. District Judge David Ezra issued a preliminary injunction blocking the law to a full trial. He sided with the argument made by the ACLU of Texas, their attorney, Carol Rivera Nelson.
2: And immigration enforcement is exclusively under the purview of the federal government, not the state.
1: The law had been blocked by the court since Governor Abbott signed into law in 2023.
3: The goal of Senate Bill 4 is to stop the tidal wave of illegal entry into Texas.
1: The state expected to appeal. The human remains discovered at a home this week in Everman have now been positively identified. Prosecutors say it is the body of 6-year-old Noel Rodriguez Alvarez, reported missing in 2022. His mother is charged with his murder, but has been ruled incompetent to stand trial. A horrific scene this morning in San Antonio.
4: A woman is charged with capital murder after the bodies of two children were found in a burning car this morning in the parking lot of a warehouse. San Antonio Assistant Police Chief Jesse Salome says the suspect, Marlene Vidal, told police she was their mother. He believes the children were 5 and 7.
5: These cases are incredibly difficult, and no matter how long you've been doing the job, scenes involving children are never easy.
4: He says there is reason to believe that Vidal has mental health issues. She's from Edinburgh and told police she had family connections in San Antonio. Austin York, TSN News.
1: An active duty U.S. soldier speaking out now that ICE released his wife after a month-long detention in El Paso. Army Sergeant First Class Jose Serrano describes reuniting with her after her release.
6: She started running to me. I run to her. Big hug.
1: And ICE has detained several relatives of U.S. service members in recent months, a practice that's been pretty rare. Texas Children's Hospital agrees to a settlement with the state.
7: Texas Attorney General Ken Paxton sued the nation's largest children's hospital over gender-affirming care for transgender youth. The deal calls for the hospital to establish a detransition clinic to provide free care to transgender patients for 5 years to, quote, reverse the damage from gender-affirming care. Paxton claims this will be the first detransition clinic in the country. The hospital will also have to pay the state $10 million. Stephen Pickering, TSN News.
1: Toyota plans to build a new assembly line at its existing plant in San Antonio. The company has filed paperwork indicating it will spend about $1 billion to make improvements at the factory and another $950 million on new machinery and equipment. NBA playoffs tonight. The San Antonio Spurs at the Minnesota Timberwolves, and the Spurs have a 3-2 series lead in the majors. The Rangers are at the Houston Astros. This is TSN News.
8: Now more than ever, Texas energy security is national security. That's why Governor Greg Abbott and Lieutenant Governor Dan Patrick have endorsed Jim Wright's re-election to Railroad Commissioner. Jim Wright understands how important Texas energy is to make sure we keep America first. Jim Wright is focused on making sure hostile foreign nations can never have direct ownership or indirect influence on Texas energy. And he's not stopping there. 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
1: The Supreme Court has rejected Virginia's bid to restore congressional maps favoring Democrats. Colorado Governor Jared Polis has commuted the sentence of election conspiracy theorist and former county clerk Tina Peters following pressure from President Trump. She was doing 9 years for leading a security breach of her county's election system. An Iraqi national, Mohammed Al-Sadi, has been arrested in Turkey, transferred to U.S. custody, now charged in federal court in Manhattan for threatening to attack a synagogue there. He's suspected of being a leader of a network of people who've carried out terror attacks in retaliation for the U.S. war with Iran. The Centers for Disease Control and Prevention, working with state and local health officials to monitor 41 people nationwide for signs of the hantavirus, that includes the 18 Americans who were evacuated from a cruise ship at the center of the deadly outbreak. The Dow closed down 537. I'm Barbara Schwartz on the Texas State Network, TSN.
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9: Here's your KSST KRVA FM weather. We'll have high pressure hanging around for a while. Little windy today, partly sunny, upper 80s. For the overnight hours, we're down around 70 with some clouds, gusty wind on Saturday. Morning clouds, afternoon sunshine, and mid-80s. We're in the upper 80s, windy and partly sunny on Sunday. I'm meteorologist Steve Hamilton on KSST and KRVA FM.
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4: With an Ag Minute, I'm Chelsea Wade. The Trump administration is expected to temporarily suspend tariffs on imported beef as it looks for ways to bring down grocery prices.
5: His executive order would waive tariff rate quotas on beef imports for about 200 days, potentially increasing shipments from countries like Australia, Canada, Mexico, Brazil, and New Zealand. The announcement pressured cattle futures yesterday, with both fed and feeder cattle contracts moving lower after news of the proposal surfaced. Beef imports already account for about 18% of domestic beef consumption, and analysts say suspending tariffs could push imports even higher. Now, not everybody supports the plan. Some ranching groups worry that larger imports could pressure domestic cattle prices, while others argue the real issue remains consolidation in the meatpacking industry. Russell Scott, TSN News.
4: And this has been an Ag Minute. I'm Chelsea Wade, TSN News.
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0: Well, yeah, if that doesn't get you fired up, you're in the wrong place. The Silver Boot Series is back. The Rangers travel down south to Daikin Park and take on the Houston Astros for the first time in 2026. It's another Rangers game day presented by Yellowwood and a Frostbank Friday. Can't wait to bring this one to you. It's going to be a lot of fun. We welcome you down onto the playing surface here at Daikin Park. I'm Zach Bigley. Well, some news straight away from the PR department here with the Rangers. Coming into this series, there's a lot of things to focus on. One is very important right now. Josh Smith, it was just announced, is in the hospital with viral meningitis. We certainly hope that he is okay. The PR department says it should be around 7 to 10 days, and hopefully he'll come out of the hospital after that and be okay. He's had a really tough stretch with a couple of injuries and now the meningitis. In addition to that, we have a lineup news as well. If you haven't seen the lineup for today, no Corey Seager. This is just the second game that he has missed this year. We'll see how the lineup looks without him. According to Skip Schumacher, the manager, he says it was a planned day. This is not because of his poor performance at the plate. This was a day they circled a couple of weeks ago, and they planned for him to be out on this day in this series opener against the Astros. The good news is Jake Berger is in there, and boy, has he been swinging a hot bat for the Rangers recently. Look at this. April was a tough month for him. Remember, he got off to a really hot start in March. Started the season with a five-game hitting streak, six RBIs, a couple of homers in each of the first two games. May has been a different story. A 270 hitter in the month of May with a 767 OPS, over 250 points better than what he did in April, and that's huge for the Rangers on the offensive side. If they can continue to see Jake Berger swinging the bat the way he is, that's really going to help out the depth of this lineup. He's 5-for-7 in his last two games, including a big three-run home run on Wednesday and that walk-off win for the Rangers. Things are really looking up on the offensive side for Jake Berger, and the Rangers certainly hope they get the guy who has been their RBI leader all season long back and starting to swing the bat. Well, it may be not only that the bat is starting to go well, but he's seeing the baseball a little bit better. And, you know, vision is so important in the game and hitting. There's something that's helping him out a little bit as well as we bring in Laura Stickles. Now, the important thing is hitting the baseball, of course. Seeing the baseball is very important, and that's been something for Jake Berger that he's trying something a little bit different on, Laura.
1: Yes, he is. And, Zach, it's been well documented at this point that Jake Berger has been testing out amber-colored contacts, red contacts. I'm actually wearing them right now, and that was inspired in part by this ballpark, Daikin Park, because he feels like it's a little bit darker in here, and he sometimes has a tougher time picking up the ball here. So he said that he feels like these red contacts have a brightening effect for him. Now, as any good reporter would, I try to put myself and, you know, see the world through the player's eyes. So Jake was kind enough to lend me an extra pair of his contacts. Now, what I can tell you is that for me, everything seems a little bit blurry and just everything's yellow. Now, I think the blur is because I have a scratch on mine. I'm sure that Jake's do not have a scratch on his. But additionally for him, he actually has a purpose behind it. So I spoke with him as well just about what led him to this journey of these amber colored contacts and also kind of what he gets out of it.
2: I tried a lot of things, you know, trying to hit in the cage in the dark, you know, just some crazy ideas. And then we got to spring training this year, and we had a eye specialist that came into town and then surprise, and I was like, you know what, like, maybe let's go get my eyes checked, see if there's like a contrast difference and stuff. And then there's some discourse with the athletic trainers and the eye specialist and myself, and we kind of came to the conclusion of these contacts. So yeah, it's definitely an interesting like route to go, but you know, I think I warmed two at bats in Seattle just to see if it helped with shadows, and it did there. So you know, we're gonna see if we want to try them today.
1: Okay, so I have them in right now as well. You generously lent me a pair. For me, everything just looks kind of yellow. But for you, you get more out of it. So when you're in the box and you're trying to pick up the ball out of a pitcher's hand, what difference does it make for you?
2: Yeah, I think it kind of gives you that contrast, pops a little more, you know. In here, it feels like, especially in Houston, it's kind of dark and seems like the ball's rubbed up a little more here for some reason. And, you know, it kind of makes it pop. So, gives you that little maybe extra edge where you can kind of pick up spin a little easier.
1: Okay, so the first time I saw you wearing them, I thought something was wrong with you. And then vice versa, when you first saw me wearing them today, it kind of gave you a jump scare. So which one of your teammates had the best reaction?
2: I would say probably Jacob DeGrom. He hates when I have them in, so he can't even look at me. And then I would say my son, Brooks. I call him my Spider-Man contacts just because he's a Spider-Man guy. And, he likes that, but he's always telling me to go back to my green eyes.
1: That's cute. We like your green eyes, too. Now, you are seeing the ball pretty well right now, so what is your plan for them today?
2: Yeah, I think we're going to go out there without him in at bat one, see how it goes. Swing feels like it's in a really good spot. Done a lot of work over the last week, so, I don't want to kind of add to that, more just, like, simplify it, and then, if it's a bad at bat, maybe we'll throw him in for at bat, too.
1: You know, I'm not saying that I'm rooting for a Jake Berger strikeout at all, but what I am hoping for is to actually see him wear these contacts in a game, because we have seen him around BP and around the clubhouse now for weeks, just testing him out, just to get used to having them in his eyes. He has 20/20 vision, so he's never worn contacts before in his life, so I do as well, and I have to say it feels pretty weird having them in right now, but he says he feels good with them in at this point, so who knows? I mean, we'll keep our eye on it. We'll let you know if he puts them in. I think it would be pretty cool, though, to see it.
3: I think you should leave him in all game, Laura.
1: I have not built up my stamina the way that Jake Berger has. I've only been putting mine in and out when I've been brushing my teeth at night to practice for this moment, but I don't think I could have them in for a full 3 hours.
3: Okay. Thanks, Laura.
1: Thanks, Zach.
3: Well, let's take a look at our Yellowwood trivia question. Now, Jose Altuve is not in the lineup today for the Astros, but who are the four Venezuelan-born players with more career stolen bases than Jose Altuve? Our Yellowwood trivia question for today will get you the answer later on here in Rangers Game Day. Well, one of the really fun things about players, obviously, is their jersey numbers and some of the stories they had behind them. We'll get you some more on that when we come back here on Rangers Game Day. Rangers Game Day on RSN is presented by Yellowwood Brand Pressure Treated Pine. If it doesn't have this yellow tag, you don't want it.
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4: Here's your KSST KRVA FM weather. We'll have high pressure hanging around for a while. Little windy today, partly sunny, upper 80s. For the overnight hours, we're down around 70 with some clouds, gusty wind on Saturday. Morning clouds, afternoon sunshine, and mid-80s. We're in the upper 80s, windy and partly sunny on Sunday. I'm meteorologist Steve Hamilton on KSST and KRVA-FM.
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9: Well, Silver Boot Series is back in action. It is the first game of this three-game weekend series. First game of a nine-game road trip from Daikin Park, getting you set for the opener here today. And one of the really cool things about baseball, of course, is seeing the guys' jersey numbers and hearing the stories behind them. Rangers have some fun stories. Let's take a look.
10: My name's Evan Carter, and I wear number 32.
11: Jack Leiter, and I wear number 22.
12: Josh Young, and I wear number 6.
10: I wear 32 because that's what they gave me when I got there, and we won the World Series when I was wearing 32, so I'm like, I can't change after that.
12: One of my dad's favorite players was Steve Garvey. He wore number 6 for the Dodgers, and it just kind of got passed down to me, and it's just been my favorite number my entire life.
13: 22 means a lot to me. It was worn by my dad for probably his most impactful years of his career. Seeing Leiter 22 jersey and being able to wear it, I think, is something that's really cool because I've done it at many points in my career, but obviously not in the big leagues until now.
14: My name is Tyler Alexander. I wear number 13.
15: Nathan Eovaldi, and I wear number 17.
16: Michael Hellman, and I wear number 23.
17: Kyle Higashioka, and I wear number 11.
14: 13 was my number my whole life, and then when I got drafted, I just have never been on a team where 13 was available. Until this year. And I think it's very fitting because Texas.
18: Number 11 was one of the numbers I wore as a kid. Sometimes I like to wear numbers of like guys that I really liked playing with, like Brett Gardner. Darvish was number 11. So, you know, those are two A-plus guys.
16: Well, first of all, Nimmo wanted 24. And 23 was close enough, so I picked that one. It's kind of like that SpongeBob episode, you know, the 24 and 25. You know, what's funnier than 24, 25?
1: I was number 17 when I was with the Red Sox, and it's just kind of stuck with me. Coming up, I've always just been happy to have a number.
19: 24 wasn't available when I was getting up to the Mets. I think this guy named Willie Mays, So it was my favorite number growing up. My brother wore number 24. He's 8 years older than me and was someone that I always looked up to. But with this new change, I kind of just thought, like, let's just start from scratch, kind of, and, like, let's start all over. Like, I'm new team, and so that's why I ended up going with the number 24.
9: Well, who's that Willie Mays guy that Nimmo was talking about? We're bringing Mike Bassick. Your three numbers in your career, Mike, any fun stories behind them?
20: No, I was just happy they gave me a number. I was never good enough. Like Evan Carter, he just got 32. They gave me a number. Thumbs up. Let's go.
9: Okay, yeah. Well, that works too. Big number 44 for the Astros on the other side. Yordan Alvarez has been the catalyst for this team. One of the best hitters in baseball, there's no doubt about it. But he's been really good, Mike, in big situations for him this year.
20: Yeah, this is the guy that the Rangers have to concentrate on. If you're watching on television, you see the stats. If you're on radio right now, just to give you an idea, in Astros wins, batting average 426, the OPS 1365. In Astros losses, that average is 260, the OPS is 894. There's a big difference in wins and losses and what Yordan Alvarez does. Now, his numbers and losses aren't bad, but the Rangers' number one thing, I'm not the pitching coach, but I guarantee you, when they went over the scouting report today on the Houston Astros, this is the guy that we should not and will not pitch to with the game on the line once we get to the fifth inning. We can attack him. We have an idea on how to get him out early in the game, and then the score will dictate how much we pitch to him, because if we lose, I want the other eight guys on the Astros beating us. I'm not going to allow Yordan Alvarez late in the game to beat us.
9: And look, this has been a good offensive team this year in Houston. They've really struggled, though, on the pitching side. And this ballpark can play very offensive. Yordan Alvarez has certainly taken

0: some crooked numbers on the board in this series.
1: Yeah, Spencer Arrighetti starting today for the Astros. He's been one of their better arms, but they're last in the league in ERA. On the mound for the Rangers, though, it's Jack Leiter. Really interesting last two starts, Mike. Really good in Detroit, but the numbers maybe not so good, allowing runs late in that start. He did punch out 10. And then in his last start, he went 4 2/3, put up zeros, but maybe not his best start in terms of his command. What are you looking for Jack today?
0: Man, I would love the combination of what he did in those two starts. In Detroit was probably his best stuff. His first four innings were spectacular. He got painted on a little bit, left some guys on base, and those guys ended up scoring when the relievers came in. But the one thing that I really like from him is he battled his last start and got those 4 2/3. And as we see the first pitch strike usage rate, I love when any pitcher gets ahead in the count. But I really like when Jack Leiter's able to get ahead in the count with an off-speed pitch, because his off-speed pitches so far have not been awesome this year. They've been effective at times. It's his fastball that's been great. If he can get ahead with a curveball or slider for a first pitch strike, it puts in the back of the hitter's head, is he going to that later in the at-bat to put me away because he threw it for a strike first pitch? Maybe he does. The other thing that it does do is it lets that fastball that has explosion at the end play even harder later in a count. We know that his best pitch is his fastball, but if it was off-speed pitches, if he can throw a few of them here and there for first pitch strikes, it really helps out his overall game.
1: Yeah, I set up those secondaries for sure. Well, we talked about the offense. Home run pick, Mike. Who are you thinking is going to help set the table?
0: Well, I hope the one that I set is going to be the one that I picked. I picked Jock Peterson. He's leading off. He's on a heater. He had a home run against Arizona, his third of the year. I think Jock Peterson has the ability to maybe get to that 20 number this year in home runs. Obviously, he gets pinch hit for when lefties come in. So Jock Peterson, home run. But, you know, you also have to understand I'm taking a guy who maybe later in the game will be pinch hit for.
1: Hey, well, hopefully he can get it at the beginning. Mike, thanks so much. Looking forward to the call.
0: Thank you.
1: Silver Boot Series Game 1 coming up soon. We'll be back with Scoop Schumacher after this.
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0: 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And Friday afternoons at 4:40, it's our Hall of Fame voice, Eric Nadel. 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
1: On RSN is presented by Yellowwood Brand Pressure Treated Pine. If it doesn't have this yellow tag, you don't want it. Let's take a look at our trivia answer presented by Yellowwood. We are looking for the players who were born in Venezuela who had more career stolen bases than Jose Altuve. It's a pretty good list. Luis Aparicio, Omar Vizquel, Bobby Abreu, and our very own Elvis Andrus. Well, Matt Hicks caught up with Skip Schumacher for our Frostbank Friday conversation.
2: Okay, Skip, you come here to Houston after a homestand in which you go 4-2 against the Cubs and the Diamondbacks, something that the club needed.
3: We did, yeah. I mean, coming off a tough road trip, getting back at home, having a nice walk-off win to close out the homestand was a nice momentum coming into the off day, going into the off day, and now a big road trip coming up.
2: Can you give us any idea about the emotional swings of the ninth inning of Wednesday's game?
3: Yeah, I mean, I tried not to get too high or too low, obviously. I think initially when Lats was out there and he gave up a couple runs, you know, I started feeling bad that I put him out in that situation, quite honestly, because he went, you know, two innings, off day, one inning, off day, and probably wasn't the you know, so fair to him to throw him out there again. He felt good, felt ready to go, but, you know, I should have pulled him back maybe another day. But that's kind of what I was feeling at the moment. Cal ended up getting a couple big outs for us, kept us in striking range, which was great. And then, you know, obviously with two outs, it wasn't looking good at the time. Base hit, double or whatever, and then a walk-off. So, yeah, there was a wide range of emotions going on.
2: Right, Jake Berger's back. His last two games against Arizona, he went 5-for-7, homered, drove in 6, including the tying run in that rally in the bottom of the ninth inning. What's been the difference for him these last two games?
3: Yeah, I mean, anytime you get a couple days off to kind of reset a little bit, you know, work on some things without having to take it into a game and think about your work, sit and watch a game, just be a really good teammate, kind of clear your mind, you know, relax a little bit, I think was the goal. We've done it a few times with a couple different guys, and then he took it into the game and had kind of a confidence behind getting that one kind of bloop hit that fell in. I think kind of had that sense of relief the first game back, end up getting 3 hits that day, and I think it just kind of gave him confidence going, like, I remember who I was, I'm still a really good big leaguer, I'm going to help this team win games, and it carried over into the next day with a huge home run, and then, you know, a game-tying RBI late in the game.
2: All right, speaking of off days, Corey Seager is not in the lineup for the opening game here tonight against Houston. You've got Ezekiel Duran playing at short. Brandon Nimmo will hit in that 3 spot. Justin Foscue gets a game at second base. Everybody knows about Corey's struggles. He is currently in the longest over in his career. What do you hope will happen with this, him getting a night tonight?
3: We've circled this day for about a week. You know, you wanted to kind of give him an off day next to an off day, kind of a 2-for-1. We kind of did that in Sacramento, did it again, you know, this time around. I think it just gave him a couple off days. Corey doesn't want off days, and that's okay. You have to give it to him, and, you know, kind of plan ahead. But as far as the slump, I mean, this was going to happen eventually. Very rare does every guy go, you know, feel great all year long. Yeah, career high 0-for-27. I think that's what you said. Guys go through these things. JJ started out the season, whatever it was, 0-for-18, and he's doing pretty good right now. So Corey, all it means to me is he's going to get really, really hot, and that's what I think is going to happen. The numbers will be the numbers at the end of the year, and he's going to have, you know, big game after big game, you know, shortly, and help us win a lot of games.
2: Okay, finally, the narrative in the first 25% of the season is you've played this toughest schedule in Major League Baseball. Now on this 9-game road trip, you'll play the 3 teams that are all under a 400 winning percentage. How important is it that you make a move in these next 9 games?
3: I promise you I don't look at it like that. We're trying to figure out how to win tonight's game. They're still major league teams. Houston's a really good team with superstars on the other side. Altuve and Alvarez are in the middle of their lineup with some young players, and Cam Smith, that's a really nice looking player that will be in the league for a long time. So I don't look too far ahead of what this road trip is going to look like. Tonight is a big night. We want to win the first game of the series and hopefully carry over to tomorrow with, you know, a couple of our, you know, pretty good pitchers lined up here in this series. But a big start for Jack hopefully puts us in position to win a game, and that's as far as I look.
2: All right, and that is tonight's Skip Schumacher Show.
1: Well, how can you not be excited for this one? It's the Rangers and the Astros on a Friday night. Enjoy the game, everybody.
4: 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Well, the person staring at me in the mirror is definitely not the same person that could pull off bootcut jeans. 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So at least that's one thing that won't change over time. 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

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The Lone Star Series begins tonight here at Dakin Park in the Bayou City. All right, welcome in, everybody. Great to have you along with us tonight. I'm Dave Ramond with Mike Bacsik, and the Rangers playing some pretty good baseball, a winning homestand. They feel really good about that. A really soft part of the schedule begins tonight, but I think the most important thing, Mike,